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2: NBC News Radio, I'm Scott Carr. At least five people in Los Angeles are dead after a news helicopter that was covering a fatal bus accident crashed. The chopper was covering the accident that killed two people for KNBC and a sister station when it went down, killing the pilot and a reporter, along with a pedestrian on the ground. The NTSB's investigating. They say video from inside the chopper at the time of the crash will be one of the most important pieces of evidence. The Federal Reserve's policymaking board today raised interest rates by 0.25%. The move was widely expected as the Fed tries to combat persistent inflation, as we hear from Matt Mattinson.
3: Fed Chairman Kevin Warsh is pointing to persistent inflation as the reason behind the rate hike.
4: Inflation remains elevated. Today's policy action will support a timelier return to the committee's 2% goal. This committee will deliver price stability.
3: Warsh said the committee voted unanimously to raise rates because inflation is currently not headed in the direction they would like. He noted U.S. productivity growth and spending remain solid, as well as the job sector, despite geopolitical conflicts. I'm Matt Mattinson.
2: In a series of social media posts today, President Trump demanded the Fed slash interest rates to 1% or less. Parts of the Ohio Valley are facing flash flood threats tonight. Forecasters say a corridor spanning from northern Illinois to the Indiana-Ohio border is set to get hit with lots of rain. Parts of central and southern Iowa and northern Missouri could also get hit. Rapper Macklemore says he'll donate the $1 million he earned opening for Ed Sheeran's Loop Tour to organizations that support Palestinians. This just days after Macklemore was dropped from the remainder of that tour, following pro-Palestinian remarks he made during a concert in New Jersey. The rapper blames New England Patriots owner Robert Kraft, claiming Kraft persuaded other stadium owners to not allow him to perform after making the remarks. Scott Carr, NBC News Radio.
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I am glad to be playing music for you all tonight. I've definitely been a little stressed out this week, but this is a nice way to feel a little better and manifest good vibes for the rest of the week. So first hour, going to be playing new music, like always. And then the second hour is going to be some of my favorite songs or songs I've been listening to recently. So first hour, all new music. That was Don't Want to Be Late by James Bruner. Good song. I thought it was a good one to start the show off with. Start with a bang and go out with a bang at the end. But let's just get right back into the music with Hyper Independence by Pretty Sick.

You guys just heard Oak Trees by The 4411. Before that, Stigmata by Joel Cusumano. And then the first one was Hyper Independence by Pretty Sick. I feel like all three of those songs have very different vibes, but I liked all of them and definitely wanted to play them for you guys. But Stigmata was a bit of a more harsh song, I would say. But this last one, Oak Trees, I thought was really great and definitely one that I would have on like a regular playlist to listen to. So now we're going to get back into the music with Me and My Only by 1-800-MO.

That was The Deli by Coeur de Luxe. Before that, Who's Gonna Love You Now by The Tubbs. And the first one was Me and My Only by 1-800-MIKEY. All great songs. Again, lots of different vibes for this first hour, but I kind of like doing that because you get a little bit of everything. And even though they're quite different, I feel like they still go together in my mind. And it's all good music. It's all new music. So I like to play it. But we have this next about half hour. We have a little over half of the first hour still. But this next little half hour kind of has some repeat artists because they're just that great that I need to play them a few, like play different songs from their albums because they're that good and I want to play it all for you. So let's get back into it with Give Me All You Got by Telescreens.

That last song I played for you guys was I've Got You On My Mind by Sharp Pins. Before that, Star by Pretty Sick. And then the first one was Gimme All You Got by Telescreens. Pretty Sick, that was a repeat artist, but that album was very good. Anarchy was the album name, but it was a very good album, so I wanted to put two of those in. And then I'll have some Telescreens coming up a little later. We're getting close to the end of the first hour, but I'll be back on the second hour to play some of my favorite songs and also songs that some close friends of mine requested I play. But we're going to get back into it with I Know by Swap Meet.

That was Baby I Know You Well by Telescreens. Before that, Show Me the Way by James Bruner. And the first one, or no, and Everybody's Listening, Tula Vera. And the first one was I Know by Swap Meet. That was a bigger section. I usually do smaller sections than that, but it was only one more song. But yeah, repeat of Telescreens, James Bruner. I just thought those were great albums, so I had to play extra music from those. Our first hour is coming to a close. I only have one more song to play in the first hour, and then we're going to get into some favorites and what I've been listening to recently. But yeah, just one more song. This is a good one. It's a bit longer. It's longer than, you know, the average song, but it's a good one, and I hope you guys really like it. Just stay tuned for my second hour, because I'm going to be playing even more good music. So here is You Don't Know, Because It's My Life by Kurt Vile.

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That was Bad Girls by Blood Orange. 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If you were listening to my first hour, welcome back. If you're tuning in for my second hour, welcome. It's going to be a great second hour. Have lots of great songs to play, lots of repeat artists, but that's just because they are so good and they're just part of my character and people I listen to all the time, artists I listen to all the time. So I need to play them for all of you guys. So yeah, lots of Blood Orange today, which love Blood Orange, and lots of TV Girl, which if you've listened to my show before, you know I love TV Girl, favorite artist really ever. But yeah, lots of great new music coming up. It's gonna be really amazing. Let's get right back into it with Cigarettes Out the Window by TV Girl.

That was The Passenger by Iggy Pop. Before that was Perfect by The Smashing Pumpkins. And the first one was Cigarettes Out the Window by TV Girl. All great songs. The Passenger by Iggy Pop. Iggy Pop, my dad likes Iggy Pop. My little brother likes Iggy Pop. I listened to The Passenger in the car with my dad a few months ago, I think. So wanted to add that one in, and it's a good song. So that's why I wanted to play it. And then The Smashing Pumpkins, always great. And Cigarettes Out the Window was actually a request from someone I know that wanted me to play Cigarettes Out the Window because that was a TV Girl song that he knew. And I love TV Girl, so I would never say no to that. I always play TV Girl. At least one TV Girl song makes it into my set every single time that I go on air. But lots of great music still coming up. So here is Dinner by Blood Orange.

want to dedicate this jam to all those things I left behind in girls' apartments and various domiciles over the years. Sometimes you gotta leave in a hurry, man, what can I say?

That was Taking What's Not Yours by TV Girl. Before that, Message in a Bottle by The Police. And then the first one was Dinner by Blood Orange. Lots of TV Girl, lots of Blood Orange. My roommate requested that I play Blood Orange today. And I also love Blood Orange, so I probably would have had a song in here anyways. But I added a song that she hadn't listened to, which was Dinner. And she said she liked it. So putting people on through playing this on the radio. But the Message in a Bottle by The Police, my mom likes that song and she loves The Police. She used to listen to The Police a lot and annoy my grandpa with all the songs. Annoy him with songs in general. But we're gonna keep it going with even more Blood Orange. This is for Ava, even though she doesn't really like the song because she said that it creeps her out, but it's a great song. So here is The Complete Knock by Blood Orange.

That was Somebody Told Me by The Killers. Before that was Oh, Starving by Car Seat Headrest. And then the first one was The Complete Knock by Blood Orange. All great songs. Love The Killers. I played The Killers last week too, but Somebody Told Me, pretty popular song, but it's a good one, so I wanted to add it. We're almost done. We're almost done with the second hour of my show, which is so sad, but I'll be back again next week, and everyone should definitely tune in next week as well at the same time. But we still have a few more songs, a good amount of songs left. More TV Girl coming up soon, obviously. But yeah, it's going to be good. Here is Star Love by Late Night Drive Home.

That was Hard to Explain by The Strokes. Before that was It Almost Worked by TV Girl. And then the first one was Star Love by Late Night Drive Home. Unfortunately, our time has pretty much come to a close, but today's show was filled with a lot of requests and inspiration from people I care about, like my roommate and my family. And I really love playing all the songs for you, especially because a lot of these bands are ones that I listen to a lot, like TV Girl and Blood Orange, even though those were part of the requests. And it was very heavy on both of those, but I love both those artists very much, so obviously I have to play that. But make sure you tune in the same day, same time next week, Wednesday, 8 to 10 p.m. I do have one more song to play for you guys. It's a good one. But I will be back playing even more great music for you all next week, and it's going to be a fun time, like always. So stay tuned. Here is Crane Kiss by Tamarind.

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2: NBC News Radio, I'm Scott Carr. The Federal Reserve has raised interest rates, a 0.25% raise widely expected as the Fed tries to combat persistent inflation. Fed Chairman Kevin Warsh.
3: Today's policy action will support a timelier return to the committee's 2% goal. This committee will deliver price stability.
2: It was a unanimous decision by the board. Warsh says U.S. productivity growth and spending remain solid, as well as the job sector, despite geopolitical conflicts.
3: Total PCE inflation runs at 3.7% this year.
2: President Trump is now posting on social media demanding the Fed slash interest rates to 1% or less. In Los Angeles, at least 5 people are dead, including those on board a news helicopter that was covering a fatal bus accident last night, providing coverage for KNBC and sister station Telemundo 52 when it went down, killing the pilot and a reporter along with a pedestrian on the ground. 2 people were killed when an SUV slammed into the side of a Metro bus in the accident the news crew was covering. President Trump has been campaigning in North Carolina tonight to get the vote out for Republicans in November. Promoting Republican Senate candidate Michael Wadley in Gastonia, Trump warned of the consequences if Democrats were to win in the midterms.
4: They're all going to go away. All of the things that we've done, the strongest border in the history of our country, it's all going to go away.
2: Trump said if Republicans lose, the country will be a laughingstock all over the world, going on to say what Wadley wants is common sense.
4: And he's strong on crime, strong on your economic world. He's fighting all the time.
2: This with the midterm elections less than 2 months away. The nonpartisan Congressional Budget Office has released a report saying the war in Iran has cost about $246 million every day during its first 5 months. They estimate from late February to early August, the war cost the U.S. more than $38 billion. Scott Carr, NBC News Radio.
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6: How's it going, Matt?
7: Honestly, it's going pretty great, Tanner. How about you?
6: It's going pretty good because it is another weekly Wednesday two-man.
7: How did they get back so quick?
6: I have no idea. Are they going in that room?
7: So context for our listeners, we really plan to have Adam and a previous host of Brain Rot, Alexis, on the show. They had to go leave real quick to jumpstart our friend's car, a member of WRSU, and they are already back.
6: Yeah, they got back really fast.
7: They left not even 15 minutes ago.
6: That being said,
7: they are already done.
6: Now, because they're back, we have 3 new entertainment chuds joining us. You guys want to introduce yourselves?
8: I'll start. My name is Joss.
9: Yeah, and my name is Ron.
10: I'm Dasha.
6: Welcome to your first radio show. Yeah.
8: Thank you.
10: I'm so excited.
6: We can have one of you go in that room where you just were, so then everybody gets a headset and a mic. All
9: right.
6: So it doesn't matter who. But
10: send them away.
6: Alexis or Adam will show you how to do it. But yeah, we're back with another Brain Rot. It's been a pretty chill week. We had our first entertainment meeting a couple hours ago. Went pretty good.
7: Yeah.
6: Everybody had a ball of a time. But yeah, how you guys doing? How was your guys' week?
10: I would say, I mean, we're both freshmen.
8: Yeah.
10: So.
6: Oh, first yes. Semester, yeah.
10: Very much so. So for me, it's been a little bit hectic, just kind of anxious, kind of trying to keep up with the homework. But overall, very different from high school, very different in a good way from high school. I will say that.
6: I find college is a lot more fun.
8: Yeah.
10: Yeah.
8: For me, I commute, so I'm still just trying to figure out what there is to do here. But I'm really liking, you know, my experience here, all the campuses, all the stuff to do. So
6: nice. Yeah. So you guys are college Ave or what? Where are you guys at mostly? Where are your classes?
10: But all of my classes are in College Ave, thankfully, so I do not really have to fend the buses.
6: Go ahead.
10: Yeah, I mean, I only really go on them to go to other spots, because I'm not going to lie to you, the atrium does get a little boring. And I've already been here, like, 2-3 weeks, and...
6: Don't worry, it gets so much worse. Not really.
7: I actually just took my first bus of the semester yesterday. Yeah. Worst experience I've had so far.
6: Well, that's
7: just
6: lovely.
7: Like, you know how there are, like, 12 LXs running at all times, Tanner?
6: Yeah.
7: Every one of them is just packed to the brim of people. I watched genuinely 3 people get on each time a bus got there.
6: That's terrible.
7: 3.
6: I'm a big fan of when it gets cold out and people stop going to class. Ooh, that being said, I'm yet to take a bus this year because I live here. I live on campus and all my classes are on college app.
7: Yeah, thank God. Thank God for that.
6: Adam, me too. If you can, Adam, can you hear me?
7: Ugh.
6: I'm trying to figure out what mic they're on.
10: Is Adam in the room with us?
6: Where is our Adam?
7: Do you know where Adam is? We can see our Adam. We know where he is, thankfully.
6: I'm looking at him. Put your headset on. Adam, what mic are you? Give me a number. Or actually, turn it on. Okay, your mic too. All right, Adam. All right. Hi, Adam.
11: Is it this one?
6: Yeah.
7: Yeah.
11: Okay, cool.
6: How is jump-starting Sophia's car?
11: Apparently, she got help from somewhere else.
7: Oh, so you just, like, went out of the way for nothing? Or did you even go?
11: Okay, wait, hold on. Oh,
12: can you hear me?
7: You guys are figuring it out?
6: All right, everybody's mic is on.
11: Hey. Oh, yeah, here we go, here we go.
13: Wait,
11: yeah,
13: is my mic on?
6: Yeah.
10: Everybody.
13: Yeah, I can hear myself, yeah.
6: Yeah, but yeah, okay, you guys went to... We were saying how we thought you guys got back really fast.
12: No, we didn't go to Cook Dog.
11: Yeah, we got, like, to the other side of the parking lot, and then... We like called Sophia and she was
12: cool because we started walking to your car and I was you were like yeah she might call someone else and I was like well let's call her before we get like we walk 10 minutes to your car.
11: Yeah,
12: I was so ready, dude. I'm so good at jumping cars.
11: Yeah,
6: she her car died this morning too.
12: That's how it starts.
6: This morning, me and Tony.
11: Oh, that's why she was late.
7: Oh, that's why she was late.
11: She just said she was late. She didn't tell
6: she was
11: us
6: late.
11: Why.
6: Yeah, I thought you.
7: I was too
6: did
7: tired
6: you
7: guys
6: see
7: to
6: her
7: to
6: jump.
7: Ask.
6: Adam, you were there. All right, this morning. Wait. Me and General Manager Tony Palumbo, also my roommate.
11: No, she jumped because she forgot to pay for the parking.
6: Oh, you're right.
11: And she got excited that she didn't get a ticket.
6: But yeah, we were walking to
11: allegedly.
6: Class. And she said she didn't get one. So
7: okay.
6: But we were walking to class and we saw Adam and Sophia after Are You Awake today. Yeah. And Sophia was quite happy that she didn't get a ticket. And then I saw her on for Are You Eat today. And she was talking about how her car had to get jump started.
7: Huh.
6: So...
7: Well,
6: I guess it all worked out.
7: Yeah.
13: I mean, at least you guys didn't go to Cook Dog, so.
11: Right.
10: I love Cook Dog.
12: The greatest thing about the story.
11: Yeah, Cook Dog is like.
7: Yo, Cook Dog past 9 p.m., Loki gets evil.
12: No,
6: gets past 9 p.m.,
7: it gets super spooky.
10: I mean, it's the middle of the woods. Of course it is.
12: Wait, are you in Sebs?
13: Nah, I'm in SAS.
12: Is there an else in Sebs?
6: Ooh, crickets.
12: Guys, no. Cook Dog is
6: wait,
12: like,
6: what's everyone's.
11: I love Cook Dog.
6: All the new kids, what are your majors?
10: Ooh. I'll go. I'm looking into psych. However, I'm keeping it open, and I'm also considering communications.
6: Awesome.
8: I am in communications.
6: Awesome.
13: I'm in genetics.
6: Ooh, that's a new one. I don't think I know anyone in genetics.
13: Yeah, so it's really a niche. Like,
6: are all your classes on Bush, or do you have to do SAS stuff first?
13: Most of my classes are on Livy, actually. I'm not going to lie.
12: Scary. Really? I hate Livy.
10: Mm.
13: What?
10: Oh, that's terrifying.
12: Dude, you got to understand. Livy, like to me, so this is, I've been at Rutgers for 4-5 years now, I think, maybe. Oh my God. Jesus Christ.
6: Sorry.
12: Okay. But I've never had a single class on Livy until like this semester. It's like my first time on Livy. And I'm like significantly older than most people there because like it's a lot of freshmen.
13: Yeah.
12: And then I'm also like on Cook Dog where it's like the plant people and I'm in the greenhouses mostly and we're in the woods and like it's like I had class outside yesterday. You know what I mean? Like I'm very just like we're very in touch with all that. And then to go to Livy, it feels like the stock market, like personified. There's people in suits everywhere. Everyone's younger than me. There's like never any parking. Never parking.
7: And nobody's looking where they walk and when they cross the street.
12: No. Dude, every day. And I'll get there, like, I had to sit, or I have to get to my class 25 minutes early every day, or I'll have to sit on the floor.
13: Yeah.
12: Like, Livy sucks, dude.
6: Livy is, like, near and dear to my heart because that was my freshman campus, and, like, you know, spend all that time there. I never want to go back.
13: I love Livy for, like, the dining hall. And the
6: dining
13: cinema.
6: Hall? Dining hall, easily best dining hall.
10: Easily
6: best dining hall.
10: I went there today. Classic.
11: Hot take? I think Nielsen's better.
7: Oh, really? Yeah. Really?
13: We were talking
7: that's
13: about
7: like
13: that in one of my GCs.
7: Third, bro.
11: Yeah. Livy's second.
7: Actually, but, second. You're right.
11: But
6: where you got Bush, dining hall.
13: Ooh.
11: I have Bush above Atrium.
13: Oh, right, really?
11: I'm like the.
10: What's the ranking?
11: My ranking, Nielsen, Livy, Bush, Atrium.
7: My ranking, but just obviously swap one as well.
11: I prefer just the dining hall, like. As like the dining hall format, I like that more than the Atrium format.
6: Yeah, the Atrium format, like, I'm not saying I wanted to be here when Brower was around, considering all the, you know, issues with Brower, but I don't love Atriums. I just don't love, like, You have to order, and then people are like standing on the glass, watching them make the three. I'm like, chill, bro. I can't even like. Usually, I'll like watch and see like, all right, that's my bowl because like I know what I ordered. Yeah. They're putting it in there, but
11: we're getting a call. I think.
7: Oh, we are getting a call. Yeah, pick it up. If that onion ring,
12: is that a saying?
7: Oh yeah, when that onion ring.
8: I've never heard that.
10: Like, yeah,
8: ever.
10: No, me neither.
7: Y'all just don't know ball.
13: That's unk, bro. That's unk.
11: When that phone ring, I hang up. Hashtag scary. But when that onion ring, I pick up. Hashtag.
7: Oh my god, it's Tony Ringside Palumbo.
11: Tony Ringside.
8: When the onion ring, I eat it.
7: Wow,
10: that's a good one.
12: That's guys, so I'm trying funny. To come up with guys, ideas for the bed
14: our
12: races.
14: Grateful, amazing GM Tony Palumbo.
7: Wow,
14: y'all meet pretty soon.
10: Oh,
14: should I tell you on air? Yeah, do I just turn the phone thing up, or do I have to like hit a button on the phone? All right, ready? You're on air.
7: Hello.
13: Oh. Ooh.
14: Can you guys hear him?
13: Yeah.
7: Yeah.
10: Yep.
8: What's up, Tony?
10: Hey, Tony.
12: Wait, I think that was...
7: I can't hear now.
13: He was there for a second.
11: Oh, wait.
10: I think we heard a ghost.
8: I heard a voice.
7: The ghost of...
13: the ghost of College Ave.
7: Ringside Thank past.
14: You, Tony. Wow.
12: I don't think that'll do anything.
14: The phone is kind of hard to hear.
7: He was, I don't know if you can hear me, he was like, have a wonderful, blessed brain rot. Have an amazing night.
11: I can
7: hear that from
11: I love you, Tony.
13: Tony, we love you.
7: Thank you, Tony. Thank you.
11: Shout out Plums Nation.
6: Shout out Plums Nation.
11: Yeah, shout out
6: Plums
12: Nation. Is he coming up?
6: No, he's on the drive back from bowling. Tony, if you're listening, bring me a snack. I'm hungry. But
13: Tony, we love you 3000.
12: Guys,
7: this
12: trying
7: is
12: to
7: so
12: come
7: wholesome.
12: Up
7: Reddit wholesome, Chungus 100.
6: Wholesome Chungus.
8: Take my own.
11: Tanner living on Livy freshman year. I remember meeting Tony for the first time in the Livy Towers.
6: Isn't that like so weird that like I didn't know you. Mm-hmm. Like we became friends last year.
11: Yeah.
6: And we like you were just in the towers most of the day. Hours most of the day.
11: Yeah.
6: I think I've seen you a couple
11: times. So I lived on Cook Dog.

0: The TV had no remote. It was more of a monitor. And so you couldn't really hear anything. So all the audio was coming out of the laptop. We plugged into the TV. And during the halftime show, it was the Kendrick one. Everyone like, shut up. Like, be quiet. We have to. And then, like, after, everybody gave their reaction.
1: Dead silent.
0: Exactly. It was dead silent.
2: Tony was, like, the one outspoken Drake fan.
0: Yeah.
3: That's what's up.
0: Ooh. He also won, like, $400 that day.
2: That's right.
0: You remember that?
2: He had a crazy parlay, and he won.
0: I thought he had a box.
2: Maybe it was a box. I don't know the terminology. I don't sports bet.
0: Well, there's parlays, which are, like, linked bets. So, like, is going to happen, this is going to happen. But a box is usually for the Super Bowl. Then you get, like, a grid. And then on the Y-axis and X-axis, there's numbers. And then if the score ends in, like, your square, you win the prize. He hit the box.
2: Right. That's right. Because he got, I think he said, like, one, it would end in something ending in zero, something ending in eight or something like that.
0: It was like something nonsense.
2: Something ending in two.
0: But then I remember it wasn't going to end like that because the Eagles were putting BTA on the Chiefs. And then they like just scored again for no reason and it hit.
2: Right.
0: Do you remember that? Oh, good times in the Libby Tower basement.
2: And then he almost hit, what was it? He bet on first score of the game being, is it Juwan Dotson?
0: Oh, yeah, I remember this.
2: And then Juwan Dotson scored the first score, but then there was a flag, so it didn't count.
0: Wow, what a fun like range of emotions that night was.
1: Yeah. I don't think I could tell you a single detail athletic-wise of any Super Bowl ever.
4: Oh, no, me neither.
1: Like, maybe who won, but I'm like, guys, the halftime show.
0: I remember last year I was at the Lou for the Super Bowl. The Lou it was current sports director Will Carminati, former sports director Phil DeComa, plus other people like Woody Silverstein. It was their house, and we went there for a Super Bowl party. And those who know Woody, old Brain Rot host, we were passing like there a football around, right? Mm-hmm. And Woody was like clearly on edge, like that football's gonna hit something. It's gonna, and you could tell he was like, stop.
1: Oh, he was always like paranoid.
0: Yeah, and he was like, stop throwing the football. And Woody was right. Somebody hit it, and then it hit like the table where all the snacks were, and the like bowl of salsa. Did a complete 180 and like fully flipped and landed on the
1: I'd be pissed, bro.
0: It was hilarious.
5: I'd cry if I ever had
0: I'm pretty sure there's a picture of it on the board in news.
5: We gotta find it.
0: It was really funny. Woody was really mad.
4: I saw that picture the other day.
0: Yeah.
1: There's all kinds of interesting things.
0: We have to clean up the board. The board's getting a little outdated.
3: Yeah, and it fell off. So.
0: And it fell off. The board
3: fell down. I remember I walked in over the summer one day and the board was just literally completely face down on the table. It fell down. I was like, oh my God, I'm scared.
0: Whoa. Board is
2: the
0: chips.
2: Memories.
0: Oh, here we go. Tony said, I won on the box and then at the very last touchdown, I'll win $400. I also had a $200 parlay. What a
4: great. Did you say he's driving?
0: This was two Super Bowls ago.
2: Yeah, I
0: he is driving. Yeah, right. Yeah.
2: I mixed up the parlay in the box. I believe
0: he would never.
3: It says that
2: Tony, text me call me. Correct me if I'm wrong, but I believe was it the first leg of your parlay was like Juwan Dotson first score or something like that.
0: Some nonsense. Yeah. We'll see.
2: Let Tanner know.
0: I'll keep the fans updated on what Tony's parlay was 2 years ago.
6: I genuinely don't know how you guys remember all the Super Bowl facts, bro. Yeah. All I remember is the halftime shows. I'm not going to lie, bro.
4: I couldn't even tell you about the halftime shows.
1: I could do that for, like, baseball games. Like, I could recall specific
0: the
1: things.
0: Mets,
1: and, like,
0: baby.
1: Things that yeah.
3: Love the Mets.
1: But, like, I
0: the Mets and their big loss.
1: Just, like, not tapped into.
6: Maybe it's because I'm not, like, tapped into, like, football like that. But, like, if it's, like, soccer, bro.
1: Like, I guess the Super Bowl is, like, one of those things where
0: it's
1: an event that I would be watching in spite of not normally being like a super fan, you know what I mean? So for me, it's like we're getting everything else out of it.
6: Yeah, everyone watches the Super Bowl, whether it's for like the game, the ads, or like the halftime show. You know, everybody's there watching it.
0: Tony said he's using Siri and he would never text and drive.
3: Yeah, it does say send with Siri. I can confirm. It does say send with Siri.
0: Our angel.
3: It says send with Siri, so you know he said that out loud.
4: Right.
1: Guys, yeah. I'm trying to look through some of the responses for the Bed Races meeting tomorrow and looking at the different themes. Okay, we've got... For all of the people listening right now, when you're looking at a theme, one of the things you have to consider is how you have to decorate the bed itself and then the four people with it. So it's got to be coordinated. So like the first year we did like retro radio and then like the bed was like themed with whatever. And then all of us were like kind of retro, like the ringers and the glasses and like tucked in like to jeans, you know what I mean? Kind of like 80s style. And we all like matched. And then last year was Adventure Time where we had four coordinating characters. So you have to have a bed and four costumes. Someone said Twilight.
6: Ooh.
3: Ooh.
1: Ooh. Which
0: Edward,

0: up.
1: I've been trying to come up with like some sort of idea for each of these, like kind of what we would do for it. The only thing that I thought would be like, this would be really funny, is if one of the guys went shirtless and covered himself in glitter to be like Edward.
0: The issue with that is it was so cold last year.
1: Yeah, but it's 3 weeks earlier this year.
0: You don't think it's going to be cold October 1st?
1: It's not the way it was like last year. Dude, the year I did it, it was like 45. We were outside. It was awful. It was so bad.
2: It was in the 50s the other night. I was
0: it was freezing last year.
2: And this morning. Oh
1: dude, we
2: God.
1: Were like, all of our interviews from that year were all like bundled up in jackets like before we raced. Yeah.
0: Olivia was in like tights and like, wasn't she wearing your one jacket?
1: It was freezing last year, but it's October 1st. So I'm like, some dude could stand out there shirtless, covered in glitter. That'll be funny.
0: Tony.
1: Tony.
0: He's running this year.
3: And then some. Jacob can wear a Shark Boy outfit.
1: But then, what would the bed be?
0: For Shark Boy and Lava Girl.
1: Shark Boy and Lava Girl.
0: Whatever his name is, the bad guy. He's the bed.
4: What about Fortnite? Mr. Under the bed Electro. Is like the battle bus.
0: I like that. That's probably easy to get costumes for too.
1: We also Fortnite have Wizard
0: Corner.
1: Of Oz.
0: Fortnite Corner. Wait.
5: What would the bed be though?
4: Yeah.
5: Like the Yellow Brick Road.
3: The Balloon.
1: It would be like the Emerald City probably.
2: Could it be the Lion?
1: The bed?
0: The bed?
5: That would be
1: well, there's already four characters.
0: Why are you looking at me like that?
2: I was. Am I cooking?
1: The house. Well,
0: for Wizard of Oz, I like the idea of like
4: the boot, like the red shoes.
2: You can make the bed the lion.
1: The bed could be the house, and then we could have the shoes hanging out from the side.
2: I literally just thought of that.
1: You're coming tomorrow, right?
5: One giant shoe.
2: Yes.
1: Okay, Wizard of Oz. We have Nick's championship parade, which I thought could be fire if we made it like a parade float. You know what I mean?
0: Yeah. The bed could also just be like a basketball court, and then because you know how like last year we did like the header was like a big set piece that could be like a
1: thing.
0: Jalen Brunson's face.
1: And then this person said Mystery Inc, Scooby Doo, and Star Wars bed. And then they said for Star Wars bed, Millennium Falcon. I think that might be a little out of my expertise for the amount of time that we're going off of to do the Millennium Falcon.
2: There's probably been like 30 of those. Too.
1: That's my other thing is like we've seen Scooby Doo, we've seen Star Wars.
2: A 50-year-old film series.
0: Nah, it's EBK. But.
6: Can I propose an idea?
1: Sure, I'm gonna write it down.
5: Let's hear this.
6: Harry Potter.
1: Okay.
5: You were going on about Harry Potter earlier.
6: I think you could make the bed. The Hogwarts Express, and you could just dress up
4: as
6: Harry, Ron, Hermione, and you can have someone be Draco or something.
1: Even if like each person was a different Sagrid. Hogwarts house.
6: Yeah, I think I like that a lot.
5: A representative.
1: Okay, all right, we'll cook with that. I wrote that down.
0: We reused the Ice King beard. It's
1: Yeah.
5: That'd be a good reason.
1: Odyssey, someone said.
4: Oh, yeah, you can be the boat.
1: Yeah, Tanner and I were talking about it before, and it was like, well, other people do the Trojan horse, and then Tanner basically said, and I agreed, that no matter what, even if we're one of like a duo or like there's other people doing it, I think we'll kill it. We'll blow it out of the water.
2: Yeah.
1: I have like not a doubt in my mind.
3: Honestly, out of the water. The bed of the ship, whoever
2: is in
3: I assume Sophia.
1: Wait, the ship or the Trojan
0: Sophia
1: horse?
0: Sophia is in the bed.
3: Yeah.
6: I like the Trojan horse better.
3: Then, Trojan horse probably would be
5: Tanner's
3: better.
5: I think you have to find a way to hide the person in the bed and have them pop out of hand.
3: Do it so like the
1: person
3: in the bed's like tied back like the siren thing.
0: Siren. That could be the big set piece. Is we have like a pole and then Matt Damon like a PNG of Matt Damon
3: into it. Yeah,
0: wrapped up.
2: Yeah, or you could just tie Sophia to the back like the back baseboard and just have her like
0: tie her dad to the bed and then we run the bed vertically. No wheels touching the ground.
1: We're flying. Next one, we have Spider-Man. And wait, for this, I was like, imagine if we had four different variations of like different Spider-Verse spiders, right? And then the bed itself, like, okay, you got to think like artistically with me for a second, right? So you know, like the way that the new Spider, like the Into the Spider-Verse movie was done, like stylistically.
4: Yeah.
1: We could do big pieces of cardboard in kind of abstract shapes and do a different pattern on each of them to kind of layer in front of each other to make it look like one of those portals. Like you could really like get a lot, you have a lot of fun with color and texture with that. And I think you could do a lot with like cardboard, tissue paper, like things like that, like
5: you
1: very crafty.
5: You could get like those Halloween decor webs, put those there too.
1: Exactly. And then each person would be like a different Spider-Man. And then someone said SpongeBob, that one's overdone. SpongeBob. And then this last person made me like think, this says, I love fantasy, so I think a fantasy themed bed would be dope. Elves, warriors, and wizards and stuff would be so corny and cool. And I was like, if we had a bed that wasn't a theme like referencing something like characters, it could just be like a fantasy theme.
4: What about Smurfs?
0: I like Smurfs.
1: Smurfs.
5: So.
2: We could do a whole Smurf village on the bed. Oh my God. Wait a second.
5: The bed could be one giant marshmallow. Marshmallow?
0: Okay.
5: Mushroom.
3: Could be a Papa Smurf.
4: Ooh.
2: Yeah?
5: Reuse the beard.
0: Last year, best bed was like some nonsense. It wasn't even a theme. It's like, I think it was AXO won. Who won last year?
6: How do you win bed wars? I mean, bed.
4: Yeah, I'm a pro. I'm a pro Fortnite bed wars, bro.
0: All right, this is bed racing. Wednesday, this year's the Wednesday the 31st, right? So you register, you get a bed. They give you an actual bed.
6: Okay.
0: It's a bed and a mattress and a frame.
5: It was a hospital bed, right?
0: Yes, and it's on wheels. Mm-hmm. That Wednesday, you create the bed. You make it look as good as possible.
1: They're going to give you a blank.
0: You get a theme. That's whatever. You come up with it. Some people's beds last year had like nothing. They would really just have like a blanket and like, I don't know, nothing. Like barely anything. And then you also come with, and then the next day, so they stay overnight. The next day, October 1st, at, I think it's 9 p.m. this year, they roll the beds out to Sickert Street, and one by one, there's two lanes right in front of what used to be AE Pie. I don't know what it is now. Right behind where the SA, right there, there's two lanes. They say, 3, 2, 1, go. And then they both sprint down the street. It's like a 40-yard dash, I'd say. Maybe less. And it doesn't even matter who... doesn't matter if you win your race. It's the top six, maybe top four.
1: Yeah.
0: Best times move on to the second round.
1: You're not even really racing the person next to you. It's just them trying to get the times for as many people as possible.
0: So, like, realistically, you could lose your race and still make it to the next round. If unlikely.
1: Yeah.
0: But, yeah. And then they do tournament style. The winners last year were literally wearing, like, black leggings, like, black, like, skin-tight suits, and... that was it. That was like their whole costume.
1: You could tell usually which themes are there for like the speed and like are there because like they could win the actual race. We go more for the decoration side because then also everyone kind of gets to get involved.
0: The winners of the actual race are probably going to be some frat kids.
1: 1,000%.
5: I don't think you're getting a lot of speed at a Smurf Village.
6: Do they not?
4: No, you never know.
1: Didn't Dance Marathon win last year? I feel like Dance Marathon wins.
0: RUDM won best bet, I think. Who are the judges?
6: Do they not give like style points?
0: So, okay, then there's four things you could win. You can win the overall race, which is probably the hardest one to win because you have to, you know, beat out 60 whatever beds. You can win most charitable. So this whole event is for donations anyway. Like to register, you have to donate stuff like toys and books. We won that last year because we donated like $700 worth of stuff.
6: Wow.
0: Shout out WRCU. Oof. You can, and then the other two awards are best bed. So whoever's bed is... there's a panel of judges. It's like four people and like some high school kid. And they go see every bed. They write down what they like. They score it. Whoever's the best looking bed wins. And then best costumes. So
5: now
0: four
5: is it,
0: chances to win something.
5: Is it different judges each year?
0: I guess. I don't know. I've only done it one year.
1: It's like, I think it's like administrative people if I had to guess.
0: I think it is.
1: Yeah, like it's not.
0: But like last year, they low-key didn't even understand what Adventure Time was. Because like the...
1: they're older, yeah.
0: There was like a college-age girl, maybe out of college, but she was like, I'm messing with this. I like your bet a lot. But then like this like 50-year-old dude was like, what is that? We're like, all right, well, it's over.
1: I'm going to show photos tomorrow, chips. Like our past beds, you'll see.
6: It's SNL.
0: It's what?
3: I don't know. I'm thinking of themes.
6: You said SNL?
0: SNL. Lorne Michaels is the bed.
3: Lorne Michaels is the bed.
0: Shout out Super SNL. Mario Shout out Grace Ryder.
5: I was gonna ask you guys about that. I'm so excited for her.
0: I was so mad. That news dropped like the second RUE ended. I was like, bro, we can't be for
4: real. Wait, what happened?
0: Grace Ryder and somebody else joined the SNL cast.
5: I had it up. Yay.
0: Shout out SNL. The cast is way too big. But yeah. I like it.
6: It's full of little jits now, right? Like it's full like more. Jits. It's really new people. Although old cast.
0: All
6: is gone.
0: So all five of the newbies from last year stayed on. Jane Wickline and Ashley Padilla got moved up to real cast members. These two got hired. I forgot the other girl's name, but Grace Ryder got hired. Then what else happened? Chloe Fineman left. Martin Healy left. Bowen Yang left halfway through last year.
6: Thank God.
0: So, you're not messing with Bowen Yang?
6: I'm not a big fan of Bowen Yang, honestly.
0: I think he was good at what he did.
6: The vibe gets annoying.
0: Yeah.
5: Yeah, I could see it. It feels repetitive at certain times.
6: Yeah.
0: But that being said, Mikey Day, get the step in.
6: Yeah.
0: His time is over. I think this is going to be his last season. Low-key, I think this is going to be the last season for him. Sarah Sherman's gone within the next 3 years, and Colin Joseph and Michael Shea are gone within the next three.
4: No, I need more Colin Jost.
0: He's been on the show for so long.
6: They're still on contract? That's crazy.
0: I'm shocked they didn't leave this year. I'm shocked they didn't leave after 50. Now we're on 52.
2: They gotta get traded. That they better do.
0: Colin Jost needs that money for his boat. His ferry.
4: Staten Island ferry. Need, like, that
1: for his Scarlett Johansson.
4: He can just ask his wife, like, yo.
0: Yeah, what is? Just go hit up wife. Be like, honey, I need. It's like the broke boyfriend hug.
3: Is the broke
1: boyfriend hug?
0: Hmm?
3: Is it the Staten Island ferry free?
0: Yeah, that's the issue. Like, Colin Jost and Pete Davidson bought it.
6: What?
2: Oh.
0: This is a while ago. This is maybe 5 years ago.
4: Who
0: maybe
4: allowed Pete Davidson to buy this?
0: Who knows?
1: Didn't they like work with somebody else too?
0: Yeah, I think they might have dropped out though. Anyway, they've been losing money on it. So. Gotcha. But
3: I still have yet to take it.
0: Staten Island Ferry. Weren't you in Staten Island all year? Yeah. All summer?
6: He was in the stat.
0: You never went to New York?
3: I was in South Shore. So I was
6: Homeland the Rizzler.
5: Oh.
0: Goat. Can we get him as our bed?
3: TikTok Riz Party.
5: TikTok
4: Riz Party.
5: Yeah,
4: that's a throwback. Oh my days.
5: Podcast?
1: That's a throwback.
4: That's a throwback.
6: Just get the entire bed surrounded in the TikTok Riz Party crowd.
5: Put them all on the bed.
6: Go.
4: Yo, okay. I think the recording company for the TikTok Riz Party came to my prom. Like,
5: actually,
3: highly possible.
0: Rizzler was at a frat last year.
4: What?
5: He was at Phi Cap.
6: That begs the question.
0: What's the one on college?
1: He was in Chi Phi, but he came for the sorority.
0: Yeah, wasn't it Molly's sorority?
1: Yeah, Phi Sig. Maybe it's Phi Sig.
0: The Rizzler.
6: Yes, the Rizzler.
0: He was getting lit at the Rutgers boardwalk.
6: He
0: is 9 years old.
5: Yeah, I was
6: going to
5: say.
6: Actually, he's 10 now.
0: Hey, happy birthday, Riz.
4: That's 5 big booms for the Rizzler.
6: Yep, April 19th, 2016. He's born 2 days before me. Wow.
1: Oh, he's an Aries.
6: 2016.
0: I think he was born like a week after
6: Project
0: Harambe
6: Rizzler
0: got shot.
6: Started early.
5: Oh, actually?
0: Isn't that a crazy thing? Like Harambe
4: Project
0: did not
4: Rizzler
0: overlap.
5: Did not exist in the
6: That's
5: same world.
6: So crazy. Sometimes like celebrities.
2: Who's going to tell him about that?
6: Child celebrities really just like. It's crazy to me because it's like. It's entirely possible that the Rizzler could be a Rutgers possible. University student.
5: This is crazy. Didn't he come to a game?
6: He did. He came to a wrestling match.
0: I was at that.
4: Rizzler is the new KJ Duff.
5: I'm waiting for him to come back. I want to shake his hand personally.
6: The last thing I saw about Baby Gronk was some kid threw a
4: Baby
6: soda
4: Gronk.
6: Oh yeah, I remember they threw the soda at him, but they just posted his football clips. Yeah. He's actually going crazy
0: y'all
6: right now.
0: Sleeping on Baby Gronk. He's going to be a 5-star recruit out of high school. He's in 8th grade. He's okay, like good, which is the funniest outcome. I think.
6: 4 touchdowns and over 250 yards.
5: Wow!
6: In one game.
0: His name is Madden Miguel.
6: Madden San Miguel.
0: What a name. Oh my gosh. Baby Gronk being a 5-star recruit is by far the funniest outcome of all this.
5: This kid looks 20.
0: Yeah. He's Baby Gronk.
6: He's like, it's, what, 15?
5: He's
6: 15.
0: 18, he's 13.
4: Who's 15?
6: 13, what? 14, 15.
4: Baby Gronk is 15?
6: He's up there.
4: You guys are making me feel old. What's going on?
6: Oh, 13. Like November 4th.
5: Plus the freshman.
6: Baby Gronk's about to turn 14 this fall, November 4th, 2012.
5: Wow. Happy early birthday.
4: Oh, twinsies.
6: Speaking of birthdays, let's look at famous birthdays. Whose birthday is it today? Nick Jonas? Don't care.
4: You
6: don't care for Nick Jonas?
4: What?
6: Nick Jonas
4: Anthony
6: Padilla,
4: one of the most influential guys.
5: Anthony Padilla.
6: Smosh legend.
0: Happy birthday, Anthony
5: Absolutely.
0: Padilla.
5: Yo.
6: Let's see who else we got. Metro Boomin? Okay. Amy Poehler?
3: Mexico.
6: Oh, RDC World. Oh, hell yeah.
2: Yes.
6: Noah Boat. Oh, my God.
4: Noah Boat. Oh, my God.
6: Which y'all know about?
4: What do you guys know about Love, Live, Serve, bro?
6: I used to watch Love, Live, Serve when middle school?
4: Lockdown Love, Live, Serve was different, bro.
6: What's the second guy's name? I really miss
2: I
6: him.
2: I think it was Rhino or something like that.
6: Yeah, Rhino.
2: Yeah.
4: Shout out. Did I just see Chase Stokes?
6: Maybe.
0: Did you?
4: Is the guy from, OBX, right?
6: It's his birthday.
4: Outer Banks, yeah.
5: Should we all sing?
4: Wait, but which happy birthday song though? There's not
5: many. There's too many.
2: It's your birthday song.
6: Who's?
0: No, that was last week's thing.
3: Yeah.
6: What? Oh, tomorrow it's Drake's new girlfriend's birthday.
3: Ooh.
1: She's gonna be 17.
4: How we
6: She's
4: falling
6: gonna be
4: up 23. With Drake?
5: Wow.
3: Wow.
5: Oh, how old's Drake?
6: 40.
4: 40.
5: Oh.
0: Grown up man.
6: Yeah.
1: His girlfriend's younger than me.
0: Is that Tony?
1: Oh my God.
0: Did he make it?
6: Tony.
5: Tony.
0: He's coming in.
6: It's Slater's birthday too.
1: What?
0: We see you, bro. You ready to slide?
1: She's 23.
5: Is he communicating through Morse?
3: Yeah.
6: He's
0: gonna walk in.
6: He's currently coming.
0: Kyle Chandler. Go.
5: He's on his way.
6: Oh, that's the goat right there.
4: He is proceeding towards us.
5: Rapidly approaching.
6: Oh my God.
5: Oh.
4: Just like the Kool-Aid man just busted through the door, gone.
5: Just to illustrate what happened, Tony joined us, threw things, and left.
0: I texted Tony, or he heard me. I said, Tony, bring a snack.
2: Sorry, what'd you throw at him?
0: He brought Pop-Tart and a banana.
5: Oh. Can I open Pop-Tart? That's a good one. That's a good one.
2: I saw that.
4: Can you bring cookies next time? I love cookies.
2: Are you okay?
0: I love cookies. It hit Matt, so...
7: Yeah, I just had the reaction in time to have my hands up for it, but it went straight through my hands, and then the banana went behind my
4: back. Oh, what a fumble. Would
5: have been bad for the chair.
7: I love like cookies, and he had a hoe.
4: Still, might be better receptions on the Rutgers.
7: That was all cool.
2: You're supposed to be the number one.
4: Are we out to the USC game Saturday?
7: Oh, no. I'm excited!
1: You will not find me on campus if I don't need to be on campus.
5: Yeah, I'm going home that weekend.
2: So that's a no on the USC game.
4: Guys, we got to pull up the USC show. School spirit, beat you.
5: I saw UMass, and that was something.
3: I guess a UCLA. Fan,
2: yeah, that's
3: so
2: a really bad first impression.
3: Anti-USC.
5: Yeah. I'll go to the next one though.
2: Okay, that's
5: Howard.
2: The beat USC stuff is really like.
8: I don't know if they like died or what.
4: It was embarrassing with the beat UMass stuff. Now, yeah,
2: everything good in there?
5: I still have the pin.
3: I think it was revenge for the time a Rutgers women's soccer player punched a UMass player 2 years ago.
4: When did this happen?
2: Huh? I feel like I remember hearing about this.
3: During a women's soccer game, a Rutgers player punched a UMass player.
4: It can never get this serious, bro.
7: Chills.
3: So I think this
4: low-key soccer. It can't get this serious.
2: It might be, but.
3: Yeah.
5: Over what?
2: It gets very annoying.
4: You never know. Like they be talking trash, and you're like, yo, no, blah, blah, blah. And then, like, all you know, like, someone's in the dirt, and, like, you're standing over them.
2: My first day of school. Okay, so I commute. So I took the railway from my town to here, New Brunswick, and that's right on College Ave. I do it every day.
4: For us.
2: So, usually I stay late because I have clubs to be a part of, but it's fine. I like, you know, the commuter lifestyle.
5: Getting home tonight.
2: Yeah, well, we'll see about that. But my first day of school, I get there and...
4: Just stay on my dorm, bro.
2: My first class is on Cook Dog. So I'm ready to take the bus. I get to the yard. I'm waiting for the bus and they all say beat UMass. So naturally, I'm panicking because I have no clue which bus is which.
5: And I know. People were complaining about that. I've been complaining about it.
2: So I left the yard and I walked down the street because maybe I thought I had to make it to the student center.
4: No. And
2: I'd find my bus to Cook Dog.
4: Mm-mm-mm.
2: I walked down there. And another bus comes down saying beat UMass, and I'm ignoring it. But then at the very last second, before it leaves my sight,
7: it says
2: EE.
4: You missed the bus?
2: I ran like, oh my God. It was bad. I ran all the way back down to the yard. It almost left me, and I got to my very first ever class here sweating, and I just, oh my goodness.
4: That's bad comms, bro. Yeah.
2: It is. I mean, but people, you know, they drop the apps to have X-Radar. Download X Radar. It tells you which bus is which.
4: X Radar dead.
7: They were talking about trips. It's not dead. I just hopped on X Radar yesterday. It's still alive.
5: Is it any better than Trip Shot?
7: I Radar cannot figure out how Trip Shot works. I'm so sorry.
2: I gave up on Trip Shot like 5 minutes after downloading it. No, low key.
7: It's so like anti like use.
2: Anti-information.
4: It doesn't look aesthetic enough to, like...
5: Oh, definitely.
2: X-Radar had the aesthetic, and I was kind of sitting there, kind of like, wait, why
7: yeah,
2: is
7: and
2: this?
7: Everything was, like, really accessible. All the, UI is awesome.
5: On this
7: the just...
4: And then also, like, gives you the information on, like, the dining halls and stuff. Like,
2: exactly.
4: I'm like, yo, I didn't even know Woody's was on Bush.
2: Oh, my God.
4: And Woody's is amazing. Yo, I had Woody's before my bio class today. Oh my days.
5: Is that a meal swipe thing?
4: Yeah. It's like the atrium.
5: Oh.
3: Retail swipe. So it's like slightly different. You only get three of those a day.
2: There's a lot of just underrated spots on Rutgers University. I think that's kind of what I'm trying to do right now. I'm kind of just trying to hop from campus to campus, see what's up.
7: Yeah.
5: Honestly, same. Yeah.
2: I feel like I'm gonna sound like Neff when I say this, but you guys know about the, I mean, I feel like you can't miss it, but you guys do know about the arcade on Livingston, right?
4: Oh, yeah.
7: I went there a couple times. We
4: visited, like, once, yeah.
2: I didn't know there was one. Yeah. I don't spend that much of my time on Livingston. Yeah.
4: You should go to Bush, bro. Bush Gaming Center, best place
2: on
4: Earth,
2: I know about the
4: bro.
2: Bush Gaming Center.
7: I've heard it stinks. Like,
5: the like
7: gaming
5: smell?
7: Center? Yeah.
5: Okay.
4: I mean, there's a lot of people in there. Like,
6: I've never seen a single soul in the gaming center every time I've been there.
5: Yeah. I only ever saw it when it was closed down
4: in the afternoon.
7: And then they opened it up like last year or something again. And I haven't thought about going in because I just don't like going to Bush for the most part. Whoa. But,
6: yeah, Bush slips my memory.
7: Like, whoa. So I'm sorry. Okay. Obviously, I'm a journalism major. All my classes are on College Ave. I have reason to just not be a big fan of Bush. I lived on Bush in my sophomore year. All I did for the most part, go to the dining hall, leave.
4: Yeah. Bush is amazing, guys. Bush is like cool
7: if you have a major relating to the campus.
5: Yes.
7: Otherwise, it's like a mile or square mile worth of just the most drab and depressing architecture you could imagine.
4: Okay, but we have like the soccer fields and stuff.
7: Yeah,
4: so.
7: Yeah, but that's like on half of Bush.
6: That's a very that's a very sort of exclusive part of it's like. Yeah, they have a soccer field, but you have to want to play soccer.
5: Yeah.
4: Okay.
5: Exactly. I only really go to the Warbling Rec. I'm not gonna lie. I don't.
7: Warbling Rec is awesome. I went there.
5: Yeah. Rec is, I don't like the other gyms. I think Warbling Rec is good. Although the room itself, I haven't visited Cook. I want to visit it. My friend and I want to try the sauna there. I heard that's
4: good. Wait.
6: They have a sauna.
7: Yeah.
4: Cook Doug.
5: Yeah.
3: Cook Doug Pro. I mean, you know, it's like the least crowded rec center.
5: Okay.
4: Yeah, because no one's in Cook Doug.
5: Yeah, no one.
3: See. Here's the thing.
7: That's
3: I think it's like a very freshman sort of take to just like hail and Cook Doug.
7: Yeah, this is true. This is true.
3: As you like, as your Rutgers experience happens, I feel like you'll grow to appreciate Cook Doug a little more.
4: The things that I don't want to encounter the ghost of Cook Doug.
6: I like. I'm gonna be honest. I like Cook Doug.
7: Yeah. It's awesome.
5: It is very pretty.
7: Yeah.
6: It's very beautiful. It's very serene. I can't find the same vibe anywhere else. Like, obviously
4: Wait,
6: not.
4: Guys, Joe, my friends I are went listening to this. Bro. They're gonna know people like Cook Doug.
5: I've been visiting Harvest, and I really like
7: there's,
5: that.
7: Harvest is awesome. When you
6: there's nothing wrong, there's nothing wrong with Cook Doug.
3: So I lived in Cook Doug freshman year. I lived on Bush last year. Now I live off of College Ave. I think all of them, you know, have their ups and downs, but I feel like they're all good. But,
4: yeah.
3: I will say, like, I as a Bush defender, when I was living on Bush, I felt so much farther away from everything than I ever felt on Cook Doug.
7: So true.
3: That's what people, like, say is bad about Cook Doug, is that it's so far away from everything.
7: It's really not.
3: The Nichols apartments on Bush is so much more out of the way than
4: No, but I feel like where you're living on Bush is like, because I live in like the best halls,
6: right? Best hall is pretty good.
4: So it's like different from like everybody else's experience.
7: You get the starter pack Bush experience.
4: Low key.
6: Because I commuted, my only experience dorming was orientation at Bush, and I had to live in the McCormick Suites, and I just felt I just felt so like weird the whole time.
4: What was the other one? Starts with a W.
7: For my orientation, Winkler
4: is good.
7: I lived in the suites. I was in Winkler. Year. It was awesome. They grew on me.
5: I was in Winkler for orientation, I got put in a suite with three rooms, and I was the only single, and so I was so like isolated from everyone else, and the only time I ever talked to my roommates during that entire like one or two days was when we gathered really late at night to watch a horribly pirated version of The Back Rooms.
6: this is what I mean, like, okay, I don't want to give out any freshman takes live on air, so if you're listening to this and you don't agree,
5: you're actually listening to a senior right now. I don't know if you knew this.
6: Yeah. A former senior. Okay,
4: Super senior.
6: But here's with my like weekend being oriented and being at Bush feels like a social experiment. It's the vibe it gives off.
7: People on that campus just have no thoughts in their head. They act like
6: you see them walking around, and then it's like a video game. You see them go into the building, and they just stop. There's no life, and the issue, like, I could just tell that Bush wasn't exactly the best campus. Even though it was the only campus I've really been to, because I was out late at night. Don't tell my orientation leader, Svetina, if you're listening to this, I'm so sorry. But I was out late at night, you know, doing what teenagers do. And this big group of people said, "Hey, do you want to come to College Ave?" And obviously, in my head, I was like, "Who would go to? Who, there's nobody on campus."
5: There's buses running.
6: They had the weekend buses.
5: Oh,
4: but weekend buses of doom and despair.
5: And we don't get me started on the weekend buses.
6: They did because I remember they went around every single campus.
7: That's so messed up.
6: It was.
7: I remember they went around every campus. They did that for the R tour too. But yeah. I don't remember the buses.
6: I got on the bus with these people, and they're like, "Hey, you want to come to College Ave with us?" I was like, "Yeah." Now, cut a long story short, I never even got off the bus. They said this was the final bus that was going to be running across all the campuses, so we just stayed on the bus and we just kind of did our own round trip. But just looking at the other campuses from inside the bus, I feel like that photo of Neymar, like looking at the World Cup trophy. Like, I was at College Ave and I was right next to the.
4: Okay, but College Ave is where all the life is. Like, yeah, that's like where, what Ruggers like, is like yeah. known
6: it's,
4: for.
6: But it's not the vibe because I didn't even know about the College Ave. I didn't know College Ave was the place to be.
5: It is.
6: It was just the vibe it gave off to me from the wind. Like, I was right next to the yard and I'm looking and it's just like, I can tell this is where everything's at.
4: It's Ava C, so.
5: So I live in Mettler Hall, which is literally dead center of College Ave. And what's even like more dead center is the fact that my dorm is on the first floor window pointing out at College Ave itself.
6: Oh.
5: So I hear some insane stuff at night. Oof. Like the other night I was laying there and I believe it was the night after I went to the interest meeting for the news program of Rutgers Radio. And I thought I heard gunshots. And then another night I was laying there, like, and every single night there's always police, there's always ambulances, there's always fire trucks every single night. Yeah. And so people revving their engines. That makes me so mad. Oh my goodness. Every night people rev their engines. For what? What? Who do you have
4: style points, style points, style points. They gotta do it for
7: they
4: like.
7: They gotta do for the style points.
5: Yeah. Oh yes, oh yes.
7: I just.
4: I had that happen.
7: Yep, they're doing it right now.
4: Right on call.
7: Right on cue.
4: Yo, cause like I remember one time we were walking down, right in front of the student center, right?
7: Somebody's and listening.
5: Yeah, actually.
4: A car drives by, right? And they opened their window and they start yelling out, "Hey, John, yo, John, John, is that you?" So mind you. Me and my friends, we're the only three people in that area. None of us are called John. My name is Ron. So I'm like, maybe they're looking for Ron. And I'm like, "Hey guys, are you looking for Ron?" They completely ego me and they speed off. Like they weren't just looking for John.
6: It's strange activities on College Avenue.
4: College Ave is an experience. Truly. An experience.
7: This is true.
6: I can't imagine what it's like to dorm on College Ave. I honestly feel sorry.
5: Ask me about it.
4: It's a party every day.
6: I don't know how many of you guys are tapped in with the Yik Yak, but every single time I open that app, it's just like Mettler Hall, Tinsley Hall, and I'm like, Jesus. I'm like, what's going on there?
7: Are you people real? Like, that's kind of what
4: Yik Yak is such a funny, like, such, even the name Yik Yak, bro.
7: Yeah.
6: That's what it makes me feel like whenever I open it. It's just.
5: Yeah, I honestly was confused if I was even downloading the right app.
4: I hear it's like the better version of Reddit.
6: It's the Reddit for colleges.
7: Yeah. What's it called?
5: Reddit for
7: I know someone that just got to college and they've been grinding Yik Yak at Cornell.
4: How do you grind Yik Yak?
7: I don't know. They've just been on it nonstop. I'll be so XP real. Farm. I've used Yik Yak like twice and I made one post on it.
6: I'm not going to lie. I posted a few times.
7: That's, ooh, I mean, like, I yo, get send it. Me the Yik Yak, like, bro. I'm not talking.
6: You're not going to find me. Everybody's anonymous.
5: I've just,
6: right. Myself included.
5: I downloaded it a couple days ago and all I've seen is frat boys trying to get game.
6: Yes.
5: Green bean.
3: I don't have an iPhone, so I can't get Yik Yak.
5: No,
6: it's,
5: I have
6: it. Apple only?
5: No, it's on Android.
3: It is?
6: It is?
5: Yeah.
3: That's a new thing because it used to not
6: what,
3: be.
6: What kind of phone do you have?
5: I have a Google Pixel.
3: I also have a Google Pixel. So.
5: Well, there you go. You can find it. But it's the little green one with the little guy on it, right?
6: It's the green one with the yak on it.
3: Okay.
6: Cartoonish looking yak.
4: What is a yak?
6: It's
5: like a cow?
6: It's an animal. That I can tell you that much. I know.
3: It's like hairy, I think.
6: Yeah. Okay.
7: And, you know, yik yakking is like talking. So.
3: Yeah. I will say, have you guys ever seen the Rutgers social media space on My Rutgers?
6: Yes.
4: No. I don't check my portal that much.
6: I didn't even know that it existed until somebody made like a sort of niche joke about it. Like, I don't know how many of you guys are like as this is called brain rot, so I'd assume some of us are like a little bit chronically online.
4: Yeah.
6: I don't know how many of us scroll on Instagram Reels, but I've been seeing Reels about people migrating to
2: Google Giggles.
6: Google Giggles.
2: No, Google Giggles.
8: Did you want me? Did you want me to keep
4: I might have to stress Snapchat spotlight, bro.
6: Okay, okay. Matt says Google Giggles. Matt says, strike that from the record.
7: Yes. So, about, I want to say this is what, a week ago, our good friend Sky in the entertainment chat comes in talking about, yo, y'all gotta hop on Google Giggles. Just out of nowhere. So everybody's talking about signing
1: what
7: up.
6: Before you look it up, I don't want to spoil it.
4: Spoiler.
6: Wait, I want to look. I want to look at my co-star for
3: posts like their stocks.
6: Am I allowed to say a spoiler about?
4: I don't.
2: Go ahead.
6: It's not real. It doesn't exist.
7: Yeah.
3: Right. It's not. Yeah. Actually
2: it's actually like the app is called Giggles.
3: Right.
5: Yeah.
2: But like
5: Giggles.
2: Everybody thinks because the Giggles app icon has like the same aesthetics and style as Google, everybody just calls it Google Giggles.
3: Keep in mind, this is not available on Android.
4: I thought it was a thing like Netflix Laughs.
2: What is Netflix Laughs? What?
5: What is that?
4: You need at least like 18 hours of screen time a week, like just doom scrolling, bro. Netflix Laughs was like a thing in like 2024.
8: That was never a thing.
4: No, it was like when people were making jokes about when like TikTok was like closing like that time, and like people were like, oh yeah, I'm moving to like Google Giggles, Netflix I'm moving Laughs. To Snapchat Spotlight. People are moving to Netflix Laughs.
6: What's next, Facebook Follies? I can't. Oh my god.
7: Netflix Fast Laughs.
6: Wait,
1: is that actually it?
7: Yeah, this is like just.
4: That's an actual thing. I thought it was fake.
1: No, but I know Google at one point tried to actually have a social media. I totally forgot what it's called.
3: Google Plus.
7: Yeah, this it was mobile Netflix apps. You could just scroll.
6: I just to make sure we're on the same page here. Google, that was like a long time ago, right?
1: That was a while
6: ago. Okay, yeah.
1: But also Google was not ahead, but it was like weird on certain things. Like for example, the Google Glasses and then Meta Glasses happened.
4: Mm-hmm. Yo, Meta Glasses got to be the greatest piece of like
6: Let me stop you right there.
4: Whoa! Why?
6: I don't know how to feel about Meta Glasses, to be honest with you.
1: It's a little creepy.
4: Yo, link them up with GPT and you're amazing.
6: Okay,
4: bro.
6: So this guy's just.
1: So this is who we're talking to.
4: Actually, today I just found out something great about GPT Plus.
6: Tell us, Ronald.
4: All right, so.
6: Wait. Hold the phone. What did you say?
7: Ronald? Is that with an M?
6: I called him Ronald. Ronald.
7: Oh, I thought it was an M.
6: His name is Ron, but I just.
4: Yeah.
6: Wait. What did you say?
1: Is your last name McDonald?
6: No.
4: Not primarily.
6: Can you go back to that? Huh? What Ron said. He said, pair Meta Glasses with what?
4: ChatGPT.
6: Okay.
4: That's not too bad.
6: I heard plus.
7: Plus. I have words about that concept that I just don't.
6: It is such a scary concept.
7: I have words, but it's such an amazing concept.
4: And ChatGPT Plus makes it even more amazing.
6: This is basically just like the equivalent of having a Neuralink in your head, doesn't it?
7: Yeah.
1: Oh, definitely.
4: Yo, when Neuralink comes out, bro, I'm gonna be the first person that tests it out. I'm not gonna lie.
7: I mean, people have already been tested.
4: Yo, I need that. I need that for next year.
1: Yeah. Didn't that like give someone brain bleeding or something?
4: What?
7: It's been doing like some successful stuff recently.
4: Let's go. But you're testing on animals, though, not humans.
6: The latest I've heard is that right now they're just trying to monitor the people who have it. It's like very few people who have it, I'm pretty sure.
4: But I don't want like my hands to be like in the hands of Elon Musk, so.
1: Yeah.
6: You want your hands in?
4: No. That's why I'm on GPT, GPT to go.
6: So.
4: Yeah.
6: Hell or super hell? Because it's either... Elon Musk
4: if we're
6: Sam
4: going
6: Altman.
4: To hell, might as well go to super hell, bro.
6: No, I'm not gonna lie. That's not how that works.
4: No. Okay, so this is what happened. This is what I learned recently about GPT Plus today, right? So, for $20 a month.
1: And you're paying this?
4: I'm not paying this. One of my close friends paying this, right?
1: I will not disclose this friend
4: for fears of his educational well-being.
1: Oh.
4: So this friend, right, he has GPT Plus. Yo, so basically he has a MacBook and it literally controlled the screen of his MacBook.
6: With a thought?
4: Like with like a prompt. And it could do like type for him and stuff.
5: At this point, why even go to school?
4: That's a free XP form.
6: Okay. Here's what I'm gonna say about that. You can't XP farm if you don't know how to use the XP.
4: Okay, you know, but you know as long as you're gaining levels, though.
6: No, because at that point you're having a robot do your homework for you.
5: How'd you get through A push?
6: You've essentially
4: A push was light. Okay, A push was light.
6: Counting or not counting ChatGPT?
4: Not counting ChatGPT because okay. I only use AI for stupid stuff.
5: Like.
4: All right, okay, so I don't. You guys don't know this, but I eat pancakes and ketchup, right? So.
7: Are we gonna let that thought slide? Are we gonna let that slide?
5: No.
7: Are we gonna,
4: don't worry, I've eaten worse.
6: No, okay. Now,
7: I'm sure you
6: I don't doubt
5: what is
6: you.
5: Worse?
4: Cornflakes and ketchup. Now,
6: you've eaten cornflakes and ketchup before?
4: Yeah. It's actually quite delicious. It tastes like ketchup.
6: I didn't know we had.
7: I'm sure it does.
4: You should try it for yourself.
6: No.
5: I've seen worse.
4: I had it yesterday.
7: You know what, guys? We're all going to Nielsen Dining Hall tomorrow. We're all getting cornflakes and ketchup.
4: Low key. That's the move.
6: They're gonna ban us from Cook Duck.
7: I remember...
6: Just for having the thought.
7: Wasn't it... Didn't Here we go, you nominate me to do the yogurt challenge?
3: I did nominate you to
7: Adam
3: do the
7: Kaplan
3: challenge.
7: Nominated me to do the yogurt challenge the last yogurt year. Challenge. The Rutgers yogurt challenge where I had to eat one whole bowl of Greek yogurt and I did it in 60 seconds.
4: In 60
7: God,
4: seconds?
7: That bowl was
6: that's
7: disgusting.
6: Not, yeah,
7: oh my God.
6: I thought that was worse.
5: I had a month where that's all I did. Every morning I would get up and eat a bowl of yogurt. It was the worst experience of my life ever.
6: What's it like eating a whole bowl of Greek yogurt?
7: It's so disgusting.
4: What's it like
7: literally halfway
4: yogurt?
7: Through, I wanted to just quit.
5: Yeah,
3: I will say,
7: it's so bad.
3: Matt,
5: what was stopping experience.
3: You? I have two notes about this. One, Matt, no one made you choose that big of a bowl.
7: Wasn't that the bowl? The size of the bowl you used?
3: I used one of the smaller ones.
7: Oh.
3: And then second, no one said it had to be Greek yogurt. I used like strawberry yogurt.
7: I didn't know that. Nobody clarified. Nobody clarified. So I just ate a whole bowl of Greek yogurt for nothing.
6: Exactly. You didn't get anything for that?
3: Well,
7: just the vibe.
3: They got to post on their story.
7: I got like a couple story likes, you know? That's all that matters.
4: Anything for the IG likes, you know?
3: Yeah, exactly.
7: Yep.
3: You know, it's a new Gatsby.
4: Yeah, exactly. You know, guys, follow me on IG. You know, around the _suspended.
9: No, do not leak the IG. I'm sure there's a few people who are waiting to bounce on you.
5: Someone's gonna pull that up.
4: No, Loki. Slide in the DMs, guys. Slide in the DMs.
5: That I know is there.
4: Slide in the DMs. I'll probably respond like 2 or 3 business days.
5: Same guy that was going on and on about Meta glasses and ChatGPT. By the way,
4: okay, that's not too bad of an idea.
6: It's a very scary concept.
4: Like, think about it this way. It's like having Jarvis, in the palm of your hands.
7: I don't think that's like an equivalent.
6: But
7: I really just
6: Tony,
7: don't.
6: But Tony Stark made Jarvis.
4: Yeah, but
7: and Jarvis functions completely different to a living learning machine.
5: I'm not cut up on the Marvel lore, but didn't Jarvis like end up becoming something else?
6: Part of him ended up being.
4: Ultron.
6: So, if I recall correctly,
5: catch me up here, yeah.
6: I'm more. Obviously, I'm not the biggest Marvel expert in here, I'm sure. And, you know, if you're listening in...
4: Oh, I got you for
6: wrong.
4: Anything, yeah.
6: But...
5: They'll call in.
6: If I recall correctly, Ultron's body was Vision's body. And
4: yeah.
6: Jarvis's mainframe, Jarvis's being, I don't
5: Sorry,
6: know what to call
5: it. Sorry, spoilers to anyone who hasn't seen this yet.
6: Yeah, the movie's like 12 years old, by the way.
4: Yeah, super niche, you know, just in case.
6: Yeah, so Ultron's body was Vision's body, and Jarvis's mainframe being, whatever you like to call it, it was Ultron, Vision's being.
4: Wait,
6: so
4: let me back you up. The good
6: of both.
4: Let me back you up here. So basically when Bruce and Tony, right, they took parts of Jarvis, right, and they created like a new. Live and learning like computerization thing like Jarvis, and they named him Ultron, right? But then Ultron, he had too much of a brain and he saw the bad things that humanity has done, and from that
6: like
4: he was like pancakes and ketchup is not even bad. You gotta try it.
5: This is why Thanos wanted to erase half the world.
6: I can't wrap my head around pancakes and ketchup.
4: Like, you eat it like a sandwich. Like, you know how you have a PB&J?
6: Oh my God, that's even worse.
4: You know how you have a PB&J? You just have two.
5: Eat a PB&J then.
4: No, No. Who eats PB&J?
6: What?
9: He's rage bait. He has to be.
6: This is rage.
9: I like this guy.
4: Like, think about it. So you have two. You have two pancakes, right? And then you smear the ketchup on the side, and then you put them together, and you eat it like a sandwich, and you're done. Okay. Easy peasy. Pancake squeezy.
3: Okay.
9: There has never been a single moment in my life where I can recall struggling so bad that I would let myself eat pancakes and
4: to
9: ketchup.
4: Be fair, it wasn't even my fault. My friend, she put me on this. Well, she dared me to do this, and I found it quite nice, actually.
5: And you kept going.
4: Yes.
5: Is this like a daily breakfast thing for you? What's your breakfast look like?
4: Okay, so my breakfast, average breakfast, right? So I wake up, I go to the kitchen, I decide if I'm too tired today, I'll make some boiled eggs.
9: Okay.
4: If I'm moderately tired, I'll just like make like sunny side up, you know. But if I'm like fully like energized, I'll
9: That's
4: do scrambled
9: when the
4: eggs.
9: Pancakes and the ketchup starts.
4: I'll
9: coming
4: do
9: out.
4: I'll do scrambled eggs, right?
9: Okay, then, so it's all eggs.
4: Yeah, yo, eggs every day. Like, you got to get
9: it's
4: that
9: not,
4: protein.
9: It's not.
4: In,
9: a,
4: bro.
9: It's, I agree with you. I have the same breakfast every day. Scrambled eggs.
4: And then after you get the eggs. I get the pancakes from the fridge because they're like microwavable. So I microwave the pancakes.
9: I'm so sorry for him.
4: And then I take the ketchup from the fridge, bah, splat on the pancake. And then you put the egg in it like a sandwich.
5: I'd like to take a moment to appreciate the the onomatopoeia that is happening here. Splat the ketchup.
4: Yeah.
6: On the ketchup?
4: Yeah.
9: No, I think he just made it worse because I'm pretty sure if I heard him correct, he puts eggs in the middle as well.
3: Honestly, yeah. I feel like
6: Wait
3: eggs
6: a second.
3: Would make it better, though.
6: I understand that. I the, understand where
9: no,
6: he's
9: I understand,
6: going.
9: I understand the eggs.
3: Ketchup,
9: I understand the eggs and ketchup thing.
10: Oh, the eggs? But, make it a sandwich.
9: But I don't understand the eggs and ketchup being on a pancake sandwich.
3: Honestly, now that you said eggs, I'm more on board.
4: See?
3: Breakfast. Like, I feel like I could see pancakes being like, you know, the
5: like
3: the
5: a bread
3: buns
5: kind of?
3: In a, hey, a breakfast
6: gonna,
3: sandwich.
6: Exactly. I just got to say, Waffle did the Waffle Sizzly for a while. That's all I'm saying. They used the waffle as the bun.
11: That's fire. I feel like it could when they make that?
6: Like earlier this year, it was for, the waffle they had that for like
5: good.
6: A while.
5: No, that was good. That was
6: but
5: good.
6: I haven't
11: never
6: seen
11: heard
6: it in
11: that.
6: So long.
11: I
6: now think they just have the stale I bagels.
9: Think, I think it is just the ketchup that turns me away from it.
4: You gotta try it though. You gotta try it.
5: Okay, how about next time you come in and you bring
4: bacon,
5: it in.
4: Egg, and cheese. See, the things that I don't like cheese.
3: Oh, okay.
1: That's the strangest thing you've said since I've joined this conversation.
9: Are you serious?
4: Nah, I've said some pretty.
9: He has.
5: You missed a lot.
3: You missed the whole. You missed a lot. Meta glasses, ChatGPT.
11: Yeah. Is it Sky? That is a Sky thing.
3: Thing? What?
11: That's a thing Sky would do. AI, ChatGPT.
3: Sky.
1: What was that?
6: He'd be on
3: the giggles.
9: Google giggles.
5: I thought he got hacked.
9: Facebook Follies.
3: No.
6: Nope. Giggles is
3: a
6: real app. A
3: bunch of my roommates are now on giggles.
6: Yep. As a separate event, a couple days after Sky mentioned giggles in the group meet, our roommates start talking about giggles.
3: Just contact Matt and I are roommates.
1: What is giggles?
9: What?
5: Oh.
9: I've been ignoring it because I feel like it's not real.
11: Oh. It's probably
5: I've never heard of it.
6: WRSU-FM New Brunswick. Right. That's the legal ID, guys.
11: Yeah, new kids. Legal IDs have to play at the top of every hour.
9: I see. It is 11 o'clock. Okay.
4: Top of the morning, guys.
11: Yeah. Easy to get played.
9: If you are just joining us, we are currently discussing pancakes and ketchup.
5: Don't forget
4: the.
5: Would you put bacon on it?
4: Yeah.
5: Don't forget the cornflakes.
9: Okay, that's fine too.
5: Don't forget the cornflakes and ketchup.
9: Okay, I think that's worse. Cornflakes and ketchup.
4: Cornflakes and ketchup is actually decent. I'm not gonna lie. So splat ketchup.
1: I'm liking the onomatopoeia happening.
4: And then
5: that's what I was saying.
4: Then you mix it in like. Skr.
1: Okay. He's painting a picture. Okay.
4: And then. Like you take
5: a
4: scoop,
5: artiste, if you will.
1: Okay.
4: You're like, sour for a while.
9: It depends.
5: Oh.
9: Wait, what?
5: Horrible. First.
4: But like, have you ever drank ketchup from the bottle?
9: No.
4: Why not? That's fun. That's a fun
5: what's
4: experience.
5: What's wrong with
4: guys.
5: You?
4: I don't know. I have like a weird obsession
9: Wait.
4: With ketchup.
3: I'm so starting to notice that.
5: Very much so.
9: You remind me of Andre
1: in
9: that
1: like
9: one episode
1: that...
9: of Victorious.
6: Pretty sure the media like slandered him and they just made him the ketchup guy or something like that. You remind me.
4: I'd love to be the ketchup guy.
1: Is this like a thing that your family does?
6: I'm going to go on Giggles and I'm going to go on the Rutgers Yik Yak and I'm just going to start spamming hashtag ketchup guy.
4: Well, like when you don't eat ice cream and the only thing left in the party is ketchup packets, you're gonna take the ketchup packets.
5: Are you really?
1: This is a crazy transition.
5: Are you really? Is this your go-to?
4: That's my go-to.
7: Do you value ketchup this much as like a
1: food?
7: What
1: parties are you going to?
4: Like birthday parties.
1: Where there's ice cream and ketchup. These are your options.
7: It's strictly a side option.
4: Like, cause like, look at, so like the cake.
5: Can I catch you at a frat eating ketchup packets?
4: Low key. If there's like ketchup packets and there's nothing there, like that's what I'll be down in, bro. Gotta stay sober somehow.
9: Oh my goodness.
5: Ketchup shots?
1: Wait. There's this bar, kind of by me, where I went to last winter, and they had a pork roll egg and cheese shot that was, like, distilled in, like, pork roll fat and, like, everything but the bagel seasoning, and it was excellent. Oh, it was a pork roll egg and cheese, and you would take a shot of the vodka, which was, like, a house-made. It was, like, nothing I've ever had before, and you would chase it with, like, ketchup on the back of a spoon. But it was, like, it wasn't a shot of ketchup. It was a pork roll egg and cheese vodka shot, but that's followed with ketchup, and it was one of the best things I've ever had. It was great.
4: Ketchup makes life amazing.
6: You really cannot like lose your focus for 1 second on here.
4: Ketchup makes life amazing. Like that's simply like law of order of stuff. You know how like there's like Newton's law of like motion and like stuff like that? That gotta be one. Ketchup is motion.
5: This is the guy that was laughing at my Schrodinger joke, by the way.
4: Okay, that was a very funny joke. Like,
5: thank you, I'll take that.
4: If like you never expect to hear a physics joke like ever. So when someone mentions like a Schrodinger's like cat joke,
5: I love a Schrodinger's
4: like
5: cat
4: you
5: joke.
4: Genuinely like just die.
7: I have one of those like at least once a week because like, I experience one of those like at least once a week.
5: I had a
7: Schrodinger's
5: earlier.
7: Blank. Like I'm able to throw it in as like not the cat in like other. Show.
1: That's what I say? Like oh. Sisyphus with the rock.
6: The thing about the Schrodinger's joke that I really love is like it never loses its meaning.
5: Truly,
6: you know what I mean?
5: Yeah.
6: I like there's some jokes where it's like. It's funny because it still makes sense, but then it just sort of derails.
4: Yeah, like the relevance is gone.
6: But like the Schrodinger's thing joke never fails to like be funny because it still makes sense in a way.
5: Very
4: Schrodinger's
5: so.
4: Ketchup.
6: What is, can you tell me what Schrodinger's ketchup is?
5: Let's explain that.
4: All right, so it's like the ketchup is there, but it's not. You know, like sometimes when you put the ketchup on the pancake, you either taste the ketchup or you taste the pancake, but you know the ketchup is there. But do you know if the ketchup is there?
3: I'll be honest, this is an original experience.
7: Not what I thought this episode of
1: there are
7: was
1: not
7: going.
1: A lot of original
7: no.
1: experiences.
7: Not what I expected.
1: You,
7: two
1: my
7: men.
1: Friend, have found no. one.
5: Hey. What a great way for us freshmen to start.
4: There are now
5: on
4: three
5: this.
4: Original sentences left. I have taken the fourth of last one,
5: this
4: so
5: crazy.
4: Pretty good.
6: Ketchup guy making a big splash at WRC. I will say
4: big
6: that.
4: Big splash. Big
1: that's,
4: splat.
1: That's our next ketchup entertainment guy. Blog. Ketchup guy makes a splash at WRC.
9: Ketchup guy tours Rutgers
1: makes
9: University.
1: A splat. Crazy.
0: Have you seen those like people collect different sauces in like a binder?
3: Oh,
4: what?
3: Yes.
1: Yeah.
0: I know it's a soccer who like collects sauces.
5: I went into the Honors College with my friend, and in their kitchen, they have just a giant, like, bowl of just sauce packets, miscellaneous sauce pockets.
4: Do they have ketchup?
0: This guy.
5: You know what?
4: I will be there. Yo, Honors College.
1: Bro, lock your doors.
4: Honors College.
6: Ketchup
4: I'm
6: guy
4: hit you
6: tours
4: up.
6: Every dining
1: sauce?
6: Hall.
1: I keep hot sauce in my car.
4: It depends on the hot sauce, though, because, like, I'm more of, like, because, like, there's this, like, African hot sauce that I, like, eat more than like regular like jalapeno.
6: What's your favorite
4: like.
6: Condiment? I know what Ron. I know what yours is. You don't have to say anything.
1: Did you guys meet today?
6: Yes.
4: Yeah.
5: Yes.
1: So interesting. I would have thought you guys were best friends for like
7: yeah.
1: years.
5: No, like,
1: you see
5: actually.
1: What I mean? Good air chemistry.
5: That's what I was
1: you
5: saying.
1: Know?
5: That's what I
7: mean,
5: was saying
7: we
5: earlier.
7: We left them in the studio for like what 20 minutes.
4: Well, to be fair, we kind
1: yet.
4: Of bonded over
1: happen.
4: My love for Lil Uzi Vert.
1: Yeah, I watched it happen in front of. They both came up to me asking a question, and then one of you said something, and they just went off on their own.
7: Oh
1: was
7: yeah,
1: like, huh.
7: right. Yeah.
5: You should have seen Ron's.
4: My top five.
5: List? Yeah, top five.
4: Oh,
5: you
4: my top five.
5: That.
4: I can say my top five artists all time right now.
5: Let's go back to that. Is that still on the board, by the way?
4: I think that's still on the board.
6: He signed it and everything. He's proud
5: legal,
6: of his top
5: full
6: five.
5: Legal signature.
6: Wait, wait,
5: by the
6: wait.
5: Way.
6: Are we doing the top five all time or the favorites?
5: Whatever's on the board.
4: Wait.
6: I think it was
4: let's
6: a mix
4: do,
6: of
4: let's
6: both.
4: Do, let's do what was on the board. All right. So
6: I think his favorites are more.
4: I had MJ at number one.
6: Okay.
4: Best artist all time. Second, I had Whitney Houston. Right. Third, I had Marvin Gaye. Fourth, Now this might be okay. You gotta hear me out. Lil Uzi Vert, fourth best artist ever in human history.
7: You right on that. I just can't. I'm sorry.
4: No, no. Think about it.
7: I'm thinking about it.
4: Lil Uzi can make Billie Jean, but can MJ make 20 minutes?
7: That's rage bait. It's not even funny. I'm sorry. It's not even funny. Rage bait.
9: Ron, I love you so much because I actually cannot tell if you're serious.
4: I'm being serious right now.
9: You told the exact same joke, and you sort of conceded that you were joking. But with the ketchup thing, you sound so serious.
4: Who else could make Sanguine Paradise, but Lil Uzi Vert?
9: Michael Jackson.
4: No. No. Michael Jackson's a system player.
9: Bro.
5: What? What?
7: What are you talking about?
9: We've lost Matt.
7: What are we talking about? What's going on here?
9: We've lost Matt.
7: Yeah, this is rage bait on me.
4: Michael Jackson's a system player.
0: All right, bro. Put him on
4: any other team. Put him in rock. He's failing. Put him in R&B. He's failing. He was only good on Motown and pop because they had the same head coach.
0: Hey, Michael.
9: Hey, Michael.
0: It's me.
9: Hey, Michael. Wait,
0: hey, Michael.
4: R.I.P. to
9: Michael,
4: him, but like...
9: But Michael Jackson reinvented pop.
4: Okay. Lil Uzi reinvented music.
0: All right, bro.
7: This is like... This is like that dude that was talking about... it was like Jordan or Brandon Pajemski.
9: Oh, I love
7: Brandon Pajemski plays in the modern era. He's like, he's smoking, Jordan.
4: Nope. Loki, Jordan's overrated. He doesn't make top five.
9: Okay. Whoa.
4: Jordan doesn't make top five.
0: All right, bro. We got a mute. What mic are you on, bro?
7: Who's your top one?
4: LeBron, of course. Okay. Like, we got LeBron.
0: Who's two?
4: Curry. Giannis Antetokounmpo.
5: Okay.
9: You lost me at Giannis.
7: Giannis is too high. He's great. Too high.
4: Well, I have Giannis over Tim Duncan.
0: Matt, you're the basketball guy.
7: Say what?
4: I have Giannis over Tim Duncan.
7: Hey, man. It's all you, man.
0: Hey, we're
7: Ron.
0: We're good, bro. Hey, Ron. We're good, bro.
4: Pull Giannis 20 years in the past. He's averaging 40.
7: Well, of course he is. Like, that's not a question.
4: Exactly.
5: I have nothing to contribute to this conversation.
9: But, Ron.
1: Girl, I'm on Pinterest. Right
0: now. Himself
5: like,
0: us.
5: Actually, yeah.
0: I'm on Google.
5: Let the boys do their
4: thing. Low-key, Pinterest is the move, guys. I've been on Pinterest.
7: What you scrolling on Pinterest, Alexis?
1: Me?
7: Yeah.
1: I've got a couple. I've got some makeup. I've got some cute little poems.
9: Do they have reels on Pinterest?
1: No, that's why I like it.
4: Clothes. Yeah. There's some funny.
5: I use
4: Reddit
5: and Tumblr in a really weird way.
1: Yes, I do the same thing.
5: I read Tumblr text posts. I did the same exact thing the entirety of last year. Anytime I had like a free moment in class, I open up Pinterest on my Chromebook.
1: Yeah, girl. I'm either that or I'm scrolling on Reddit.
5: That too.
1: I'm always on Reddit, and like most of my it's just like plant stuff. It's like,
4: oh, I just scrolled past like, my Love Island like, USA app.
9: I feel like the public perception of Reddit has gone down the wayside, but I'm gonna admit that Reddit is like my guilty pleasure.
1: I think the perception of Reddit has gotten better.
9: Has it?
7: Everybody's acknowledged that it's not just like r/dank memes and r/atheism and r/Elon Musk.
1: It's like more.
7: Yeah, it's used for a lot of very useful things. Yeah. I use it a lot, even though like I totally look down on the Redditor group. Obviously, yeah. I'm not saying anybody that uses Reddit is a Redditor, but like you guys know what I'm talking about.
5: My favorite subreddit on Reddit, and I'm going to argue this to my grave, is r/fat squirrel hate.
4: Fat squirrel hate.
7: You don't mess with fat squirrels?
5: I love fat squirrels, but it's also really funny to see people hating
4: on them. Shout out to Theodore, man.
9: You see how the other side lives.
1: Dude, I lived in New Brunswick for a while, and I have a video of a squirrel, like a fat squirrel, sitting on my deck eating an entire stick of butter. He like peeled it back and everything, like with the wrapper on. I was like, this is crazy. Yeah, they used to be the A6 squirrels because they would eat out of their dumpster. Mm. They would get really fat.
4: Yo, they're getting advanced now.
5: I've been seeing some crazy squirrels just around my dorm. Like,
1: oh, yeah.
5: I was walking out to meet a friend, and literally the first thing I see leaving the dorm is two squirrels getting it on.
9: Wow.
5: Yeah.
4: What a great way to start the morning, man.
5: Happy college. Like, actually, out in public, too.
4: Well, what else are they supposed to do?
1: Yeah, right? They're going to be like, sorry.
9: Get a tree.
1: They put like a sock on the door. They're like, I need the room right now. Like, what did you think was going to happen?
5: I mean, fair enough.
9: The only thing about squirrels I've seen here is a dead one.
5: Oh.
9: I'm sorry to ruin the mood.
4: Okay, Debbie Downer. Like,
5: actually.
9: I wanted to give my input on squirrels.
5: I
9: remember.
5: At
9: Rutgers University.
5: That.
0: Okay, buddy. Mm. Rose.
3: In the Midwest, every school has a squirrel watching club.
1: Really?
3: And they all have—they all think they're so quirky, and they have a squirrel watching club.
1: That's really funny.
4: A squirrel watching club.
5: Watch the people watching the squirrels. Yeah.
3: Every school in the Midwest has it. It was funny first school I like toured that like had that, and then slowly it just became every school until. There was one school that had hawks. They ate all the squirrels, so they didn't have squirrels.
1: That's really
5: dumb.
3: They had a hawk, too.
4: That is really well, what is going on in the Midwest? Yo, Iowa, bro, what's up?
1: We don't have a squirrel-watching club, but we have a bird-watching club. That they have,
5: I saw that.
9: They have squirrels and hawks, too, huh?
4: So hawk, too?
1: What? That's like when the girls and I went to Puerto Rico. Mm-hmm. There was a collection of pictures like of plants that I had taken, right, like throughout the trip. And then there was a separate collection of photos of me taking pictures of the plants everywhere we went. Just me, like, kind of crouched down or, like, reaching for something.
3: Right.
4: During that's so mean.
5: During my senior...
1: Nah, I'm doing my thing.
3: What are your top five Puerto Rican plants?
5: Oh, let's hear.

0: think I've seen these.
1: Those,
2: Yeah, shout out Reddit. We were just, I was just scrolling some of my favorite subreddits here. I had
3: What's your favorite subreddit?
2: I had r/OKBuddyRoslyn, which I like all the OK Buddy subreddits, especially OK Buddy, OK Buddy Chicanery is kind of full of bots, but like, OK Buddy Roslyn's for Calvin and Hobbes. And I remember there were these couple posts I used to see for like a week where they would take Calvin and Hobbes panels and they would edit it like, fighting games where they'd show hitboxes and frame data on the characters, and it used to kill me every time.
4: Was that a Better Call Saul reference you made?
2: Yeah, the OK Buddy Chicanery subreddit's about Better Call Saul.
3: Yes!
2: Sorry. I am not crazy!
5: Should I watch Better Call Saul before Breaking Bad?
3: Yes.
2: Hold on, hear me out. The answer's no.
4: I think yes.
2: No.
3: Hold on, hear me out here, right? So, I watched Breaking Bad over the summer. I fully finished it. And I feel as though watching it before Better Call Saul has added nothing to my experience so far. I mean, like,
0: at the door?
2: It is 11:13 p.m.
3: Yeah, who is at the
4: I
3: door?
4: I think...
0: And it isn't door accessed.
4: It depends on what kind of watcher you are. Do you, like, I personally get really invested in a new universe. If I want to watch something...
3: Yeah.
5: And, you watch know, it like...
4: If there's multiple media, usually what I'll do is I'll say, I want to see how this works in chronological order. So that's what I did. I actually, speaking of Reddit, I went on Reddit and there was a Better Call Saul. They were like, I want to watch this in, you know, plot order, you know?
5: Yeah.
4: In a timeline fashion. How do I go about this? And I followed it. You start the first 6 seasons of Better Call Saul. You get around episode 9 and then you stop. You watch all of Breaking Bad and then you watch all of El Camino.
0: Continue.
4: And then you finish Better Call Saul.
5: Yeah, I would have forgotten that I was watching Better Call Saul. I'm not going to lie.
4: No, because it is...
5: See, it's better...
4: There's a few things in there that I really like. I think it's very charming. And, like, to me, I think...
5: Charming.
4: In Breaking Bad, if you were to watch it in release order and not plot order, like so you were to watch Breaking Bad first, early on, Jesse and Walt, they... You know, they're trying to recruit Saul.
3: Yeah, right.
4: And Saul says, it wasn't me, it was Ignacio. That was, at the time, that was a throwaway line. But then, in Better Call Saul, they invented an Ignacio, and he actually plays a big part into how, you know, the cartel works.
3: I didn't notice that line. That's crazy.
4: So that's why I love to do it. I think it's just how I am. I would love to watch stuff in chronological order first, if there was an available one for that.
5: I feel like I'd only be able to do that with movies, though, because, like, at least if you're watching chronological, like, in movies, like, it's, like, one movie, like, one... That's how I watch, like, the MCU. MCU, like, amazing. Love that.
4: I love watching the MCU in chronological order, but that seems like more of an exception than it does the actual rule, because there's just a lot of movies come out in chronological order
5: And also
4: already.
5: The shows, too.
3: Yeah, I really tried to get into it. I had a friend, have a friend that got really obsessed with the Hulk, like Bruce Banner, for a while. And I was like trying to kind of be on their level and catch up with it. But there's so much. There's really so much.
4: No, I get it. If you haven't been tapped in.
5: Yeah, if you're not like tapped in since like, what,
3: it's a,
5: 2014?
3: It's a very private club.
4: Yeah. It's not exclusive. Hard to get into, but you do have to do kind of a lot to get the little things
3: that's,
4: in there.
3: Yeah, that's
5: do a lot
3: solid,
5: of research
3: what, 3 days of watching?
4: Something like that. I'm not even including the shows, I don't think. Speaking of shows, like that's what I'm saying. I feel like when you watch like TV shows, there's just so many more creative liberties because you're not held within a two and a half hour long max watch time movie.
3: Definitely.
4: Where you have to get a whole plot off and get arcs done. When you get a show, you get about 10 or so episodes and they're about 40, 50 minutes long each, and that you have more time to flesh out characters. You have more time to flesh out an arc. So
3: very much so.
4: Like,
3: and that's
4: I don't
3: what
4: know.
3: I really like
4: I don't
3: about
4: know.
0: Sorry, no, I got a crazy text from my girlfriend.
4: I don't know about you guys, but I've been really digging Lanterns.
5: Oh, yo. I love that right now.
2: I've been meaning to tap into Lanterns. I've been slacking on it. My guy Tanner here has been watching.
5: Slide me an HBO premium? Like,
0: man, just count 1, 2, 3 movies.
3: Yeah.
0: You can watch all
2: Rest
0: the
2: Lanterns.
0: Maybe you'll find some Lanterns.
2: Rest in peace, Cinnabee.
4: Cinnabee was my goat.
3: Soap Today, rest in peace.
0: Is what some
4: soap
0: people might
4: still
0: say.
4: Up.
3: Is it? No.
4: It is.
2: Just tap into FMHY. It's got the methods.
4: Yes. Mm-hmm. But Soap Today is still up.
0: That. Oh. Right.
2: Yeah, we would never know.
3: I feel like they keep making knockoffs of it. Not necessarily
5: knockoffs of what?
3: But like,
4: they have to keep doing it to survive.
3: Yeah. Soap Today.
2: Knockoffs to like just mine crypto.
0: You know, Lanterns is probably...

0: the best DC thing.
1: No, not true.
2: Best
0: Superman's
2: DC,
0: the new
2: DCEU, I agree with him.
1: Best DCEU, but best DC all time got to be Young Justice.
2: Who?
0: Yeah. What? I like Batman the Animated Series.
2: Wait, I didn't hear him.
1: Young Justice.
2: Okay, so I did hear him. I don't know what that is. I'm sorry.
1: Oh my God, Young Justice got to be like one of the best DC shows in
2: all of
1: fiction.
2: I'm not tapped in with DC as much as I am.
3: No,
2: I'm Marvel.
3: Yeah. I've been like catching up since the Superman movie came out, but besides that, I'm not exactly tapped in.
1: Search up Young Justice right now. Yo, watch it when you get home, bro. Like, it will genuinely change your life. Except for like season 3. We don't talk about the time jumps. The time skips are, we don't talk about them.
0: I'm a huge superhero fan. Like, I read a lot of comics. I watch pretty much every superhero related media. And I love the DCU. I think Superman was amazing. Lanterns has been, like, amazing.
2: How do you feel about the fact that Guy Gardner wasn't, you know, like, that one line about him not interfering with politics because of his vows? Like, that was...
1: Yeah, that isn't that, like, comic accurate, though?
2: It's I DCEU like it. Accurate.
0: I like it because, like, he's like, oh, he's, you know, riding the Guardians. Like, oh, I gotta do this. But then he ends up realizing, oh, I'm just gonna help them.
2: Yeah.
0: He goes, no, it's at the end of the movie.
2: That's what I mean when I say, like, the charming aspects of this stuff, because it's like...
0: James Gunn is actually goated.
2: It turns out he, like...
1: Well,
2: when
1: he
2: I
1: did
2: watched,
1: make Guardians of the Galaxy.
2: When I watched that movie and he made that line, I'd always had the conception that...
4: Hey, I mean, you guys obviously know the saying, right? Sometimes the gun jams, sometimes it doesn't.
2: Oh.
0: The gun has been...
2: The
0: gun's
2: the gun
0: been
2: has not jammed.
4: I mean,
2: the
4: Supergirl...
1: Supergirl wasn't that bad. Supergirl wasn't that bad.
0: The gun still fired, but it was jamming for a bit.
4: It just sucked that like it was literally in the Superman the movie's shadow.
1: Can we compare it to like CW Supergirl?
3: I have my entry for I have my letterbox entry for Supergirl.
2: Let's hear it.
3: As we speak.
2: Let's hear it.
3: It's very short.
1: Yeah.
2: What did you rate it?
3: I rated it a 3.5.
1: Okay.
4: That's
1: fine.
4: 2.5.
1: Okay.
3: So here's my review. Ready? Jason Momoa was so powerful in his role as Jason Momoa. Thank you.
0: He is.
2: That's like all of his
0: roles? Yeah, I love it because the book is really good. Like, that's like one of the... I mean, I don't love Tom King personally, but Tom King makes random bangers here and there.
1: Yeah.
0: And Supergirl Woman of Tomorrow is one of those bangers. And they switched the ending, didn't love it. Cut out some stuff, didn't love it. Lobo being in the movie was like kind of whatever.
1: Yeah.
0: I thought that was the worst needle drop ever.
4: Yeah. Oh,
1: wait,
4: God.
1: Who else here watches New Rockstars?
0: I don't.
4: I've never
0: heard. I don't know what that is.
3: No. Nope.
1: Oh, my God. New Rockstars is quite literally like the best.
2: Ron, you are just like a gold mine.
0: Ron's niche.
1: Like, it literally is like the best place to get all like.
4: These guys.
1: Yes.
4: Oh my God.
1: Yo, he held down when Mephisto was like...
0: What was
1: like,
0: he cooking? Does he know?
2: What's the name of it again?
1: New Rock Stars. Oh my God.
0: Where's the
1: green? You're making a new video with the Escape Pod.
3: What?
0: I love the Escape Pod. They're so stupid. Did you see the one where he like broke his...
1: Yeah. I saw that.
0: Broke his genitalia.
1: There were rumors that he couldn't dock anymore, but
0: yeah, hat guy can't dock anymore.
2: I see.
3: Oh man.
1: No. He came out. He said he can still dock.
3: Oh, good for him.
0: Thank God. I don't know what I would have done if I figured out hat guy couldn't dock anymore.
3: I was so worried.
2: Life changing stuff.
0: I heard the news and I just broke down in tears.
2: I heard the news and I fell to my knees on the EE.
0: On the
2: I couldn't fall to my knees on the LX. I would have said the LX, but we all know that would never.
0: Yeah, I mean, if you tried to fall to your knees on the LX, somebody would like actually pick you back up. Yeah. Like, you would fall on someone's back, and they'd be like, "Get off me!"
2: Yeah, I don't even think I'd fall
5: on like the Rex B at like 10 p.m.
0: Yeah, then you're good. Or like even what's the one? Even like a Rexel. Helix, yeah. Oh, Rexel like super early. Probably not gonna find
5: or
0: it.
5: Super late.
0: Yeah. Or super late. Yeah.
1: You'll never head on the Rex B, period. Bro.
5: Yeah. I've had plenty of experience with.
2: What's wrong with the Rex B?
1: Rex B takes mad long, bro.
3: Okay, what about
1: the
3: BL? What about the BL bus?
1: The only bad thing about the BL is that it goes to Jersey Mike's Arena, bro. Just take me to the student center, bro. Like you're doing all these.
3: Put fries in the bag.
2: I am going to vouch for the stops where it stops here at Jersey Mike's and SHI. I will because, I think, in my opinion, like I said, this is a freshman take. As he said,
1: freshman take.
2: It's just, I don't know. I feel like
3: you got to do a dramatic monologue for it.
2: I don't know how to explain it, but I feel like it's necessary because there are going to be times where you will end up going to one of those places, and it would suck if the bus couldn't take you there.
0: No, yeah. Also, the bus I think routes are good.
1: True. Yeah. Yeah. It just depends on the bus.
0: They could use more, like, of every bus. They could definitely use more weekend buses.
2: Right. I've never gotten to ride the weekend bus.
3: Definitely more weekend buses.
1: Don't get on the weekend bus. Stay home.
5: I
3: went to Werblin Rec last weekend to work out.
1: The best.
3: I was on that bus for an hour.
0: Yeah, it's not even worth it.
3: For a whole hour. I measured it. I timed it.
1: No, genuinely, if you get on the wrong weekend bus, your night is over.
2: Yeah. Okay.
1: Your night is genuinely
3: never making it home.
2: So just to clarify, if I'm not mistaken, I did ride it during my orientation, but I didn't, obviously I'm new there. I didn't know what was going on. I was just kind of there for the vibes.
1: Yeah.
2: But if I don't know anything about the weekend bus, so correct me if I'm wrong, but does it just take you to every single stop and every single
0: bus? Weekend one does a route. It's like College Ave, Cook Doug, one stop at College Ave, Bush, Livy, and it just does that cycle. Right. Okay. Weekend two is just that cycle in the other way.
5: Yeah.
3: Weekend one, if you go on the wrong weekend bus.
0: Let's say you're on College Ave and you want to get to Bush.
2: Okay.
0: One of the buses, you can hop on the bus and it'll take you right to Bush.
2: Okay.
0: If you take the wrong one, you're going to Cook, Doug, Livy, then Bush.
3: That's what
0: happened
3: to me.
0: Actually, 45 minutes.
2: So your night is over.
3: That's fully what happened to me.
2: Pretty much.
0: So, yeah, double check. You can literally just look up like weekend one bus Rutgers and they'll tell you the exact path.
3: My bus route was longer than my workout.
2: Yeah. Shout out X-Radar.
1: Yo, welcome weekend bus, bro. That was genuine hell.
3: Dude, absolutely. My friend and I went on the welcome week weekend bus and we didn't realize, I think it was weekend one, we didn't realize that it only stopped at the College Avenue Student Activity Center.
1: Yeah.
3: And so we had to go take the full circle back around.
1: Fries.
5: Yeah.
2: Nice. Right, because it doesn't have every stop.
3: Yeah, and we spent that entire bus ride getting hotboxed. It was so fun.
1: No, it was bad, bro.
0: I remember my first weekend out freshman year and taking the bus there. There's a picture of my roommate, like, holding onto both handles. Like
2: Spider-Man?
0: Yeah, I squished between, like, four people. Wow, what a terrible time.
5: Is your roommate Tony?
0: He is Tony, yeah.
5: Yeah.
2: Tony who threw a banana.
0: This is Tony pre-WRSU.
5: Right.
3: Tony.
5: That's the Tony I know.
3: Driving.
0: Tony using
2: Tony
0: cereal
2: Siri driver.
4: Can I get that banana, by the way?
0: I ate it. I went to that room, ate that banana, and then went to talk to Alexis. That's where I was for 30 minutes.
1: Fairs.
0: Hashtag wife that, bro. Double text. Hashtag wife that.
2: What happened to the Pop Tarts?
1: I
0: think Alexis ate both of them.
4: Damn.
3: So sad. Dreams ruined. Have you been, Matt today?
0: Wait, Matt. We are brain rot, so we got to talk about some new memes. Have you been seeing the hashtag wife that?
1: Yo, that's on my feed everywhere.
3: I've seen that in a couple TikTok comments.
1: That's on my feed everywhere.
2: Wait, like dream girl Willani.
4: I'm just weaning off of like the Robert Pattinson impact text of the lyrics.
0: No, wife that is so
2: I've seen that one. I've seen that.
4: Thankfully, I'm off of those. I hate how like those girls look. Like just all the 13 bajillion piercings.
2: Okay. I'm just gonna say this. If you are listening in and you are that's like your style, I'm not hating on you, but it's a little bit unnerving when it's just like all of the piercings and it's like
0: that's the
2: big
0: girl.
2: Eyes. So no, but Dream Girl Wallahi.
0: Wow.
3: Yeah. Right.
1: Dream Girl Wallahi.
2: It's like a circle. It's like you all right, hate all right, it so much.
1: Josh. Yes. What's your dream girl?
2: Are we doing this right now?
1: Yes. This is
3: you know,
1: what we're
3: yeah,
1: doing
3: let's
1: right
3: hear,
1: now.
3: Let's
1: yes,
3: hear this let's guy's hear. Type. Oh, live on air.
1: Live on
3: in
1: air.
3: In front of.
1: If anything, how many
3: my
1: calling
0: yeah,
2: before.
0: Yeah.
2: But I will answer just because I don't care. But how many people listen? I just want to know.
0: No one knows. My grandparents are listening.
3: Yeah. So, I had a couple people listening, but I'm pretty sure all of them stopped. Okay. So I think you're good.
5: Is this Stein?
2: I personally,
0: right. Grandpa, Grandma Stein.
2: Do not have a type. But it's like
0: keeps your options broad.
2: It doesn't really matter that much.
4: Oh yeah. Speaking of brain rot, actually, I've been seeing a lot of the things to say in certain situations.
3: Yes, I've been seeing those too.
4: Things to say in court. Guilty as charged. My uncle will be representing me. Who legally owns this courtroom? You'll be hearing from my lawyer. You have the right to remain silent. Sell me this pen. If I go to jail, then who will manage Lithuanian potatoes? Court dismissed. I brought my own chair.
0: I like that.
2: Have
0: one.
2: You guys seen the one Show where it's like
5: gavel.
2: When you're blank, but there's genuinely a dude in your
0: yeah. Yeah. Oh, yeah, or it's like when you're checking under the bed for monsters and there's genuinely a dude there.
2: Hello. Like the big nose.
0: Yeah.
3: Oh filter. Yes. Oh yes.
0: The two that have been on my feed are Wife Dat, which is like I saw a text exchange and it was like this guy was like, respond to me right now, I'm posting us together. And I'm like, the person would be like, hey, oh my god, I'm so sorry, I was asleep. And then like all the cops are like, yo, double text, hashtag wife that.
1: Yo,
2: the triple text.
0: Yeah. Ooh, hey with three Y's, hashtag ooh. Hashtag wife that.
5: Right.
0: But the other one is John Alexander, which training director Jake Winchman, which you guys will meet if you get board trained.
3: Oh, here we go. Things to say to your
0: all array. He sends is John Alexander. And it's this filter, makes your head like a perfect circle, your eyes really big, and a big old smile. It is like,
3: that's like a look creepy it up. Pasta it is, waiting to happen.
0: It is.
2: I've seen that
3: wait,
2: one.
0: The
3: this,
0: worst.
3: I've seen wait, that the one. Hold on. Circle, bald head, giant eyes, creepy smile?
0: Yes.
3: Is that not Verity?
2: Verity!
4: Verity, I literally just got a reel talking about I tortured a fly by making it watch Verity a million times.
3: Verity, oh, yeah.
4: Fully mapped, like the brain.
3: I've heard of that. I was going to talk about that.
1: Lovety, lovety.
0: Adam, that was
2: no,
0: really good.
2: Stop.
0: I actually thought you played it to your Verity. Phone. I was like, what? We bump in that new Verity song?
2: Hey,
0: it's not me. That one. But no.
2: Oh, there's a new one.
0: There's three.
5: Lord Verity.
0: Lord Verity.
3: They're really expanding this lore.
0: Wait, let's play Lord Verity.
2: Master I want to hear Lord Verity.
1: Have you heard the GG Easy song?
5: I have.
2: G-Eazy.
4: Oh my god. No. My friend, actually, one of my friends was the one that posted that to Twitter. It was like, produced by me. And I was like, GG Easy.
5: No,
4: hey, don't say that.
5: I saw the...
4: GG
2: What you gonna do?
1: Hey, don't say that.
4: Really?
5: Like,
4: that video has
5: 15 million
4: views on Twitter. Like,
5: I went to the TikTok audio for it. And you know, terrible. It says the artist on it. I click on like the producer for it, and... His bio is, I make music with AI.
4: Yeah, because apparently it's like a cover of the original song, which was AI.
0: Here, Adam, here's your favorite
3: AI
0: song.
3: AI upon AI. Get Ron back in here.
1: Yo.
4: What is this?
1: How much wait, gallons wait, of water wait, was wait. That, game?
0: This is the third Verity song. Everybody be quiet and listen.
2: Mustard.
0: I saw some. He like copies Michael Jackson in this, and people are like, "Wow, Michael Jackson stole from Verity."
1: Played on you, R squared.
2: Who said that?
0: Obviously, he would steal it. He knows everything.
3: Yeah.
0: I don't get the premise of this one.
3: I think they're trying to build some kind of like cinematic universe with these Verity songs.
1: Yeah, it kind of reminds me of Eye of Ra. Yo.
4: This is very Peacemaker-esque.
5: Eye of Ra.
3: Yeah, like the Peacemaker intro.
4: Yeah, like just the choreography.
2: Yeah.
1: Yo, look at the glass.
2: How
1: do
2: you guys?
1: It's
0: John Alexander.
2: Oh, that's John Alexander. Yeah, okay.
4: I just saw something
1: yo,
4: like that.
1: Doesn't it remind you of Eye of Ra?
0: We're done with this.
3: Yeah, I saw
2: how
3: that.
2: How do you guys feel about...
4: She got
2: you're playing on controller with 1 million trillion aim assists. I can't do Nathan.
1: I can't do Nathan.
4: Can't Nathan. Who's Nathan?
0: How do you think
3: that's my boyfriend.
0: Right
2: doesn't
3: now?
2: A dude? Doesn't a dude? Doesn't a dude, throw, doesn't a dude like throw up now at the end or something? I don't know.
4: They edit that throw up in at the end of a bunch of reels. It gets so annoying sometimes because it's like
0: right
4: a jump
0: now.
4: Scare.
1: Bro, have you seen the Neymar gimmick memes?
2: No.
3: The what? Oh,
1: then yo.
4: Wait, did you play? Stop.
1: Wait.
4: Actually, because I want.
1: You guys
4: I
1: need to get on Twitter
4: thing.
1: Memes, bro. They're actually hilarious.
4: No, we don't.
3: I see other things.
4: People getting on Twitter memes is the reason why things are bad right now.
1: No, Twitter memes genuinely changed the game.
2: Am I allowed to play the Nathan thing real quick?
0: Is it cursing?
2: No, it's not cursing. There's no cursing.
4: Yeah.
0: That's cool.
2: I just
3: straight
2: wanna,
3: into the mic.
2: I just want to like
0: Verity.
2: Add
4: sure.
2: context,
4: but like cut it right off after.
6: By any chance, you know who Anthony is?
4: Yo, wait, this isn't the clip. Stop this. That's not the clip. Who's that? What is that? That's not the clip.
6: He said,
2: it's like a dude goes up to people and he asks them, "Do you know who Nathan is?" And then he just plays a clip.
4: Why not just play the original clip?
2: I don't have the original clip.
4: Oh,
2: I saved this clip because it was funny.
0: Have you seen? I've been referencing
2: apparently,
0: him for the last, like,
2: yeah,
0: hour
2: but apparently there is a dude Amosis. But apparently there is a dude going. This is a dude. He's been going around college campuses asking people, do they know who Nathan is? And if they say no, he plays a clip.
3: Do we think this guy's gonna come to Rutgers?
2: Yeah. People come to Rutgers all the time to do nothing.
4: Back to the Reddit conversation. I had this pulled up and I totally forgot about it because I was looking at other stuff. I pulled up one of my favorite Reddit posts of all time from r/DetroitPistons. Should the Detroit Pistons kill 5 of their players to trigger a disaster draft to improve their roster?
0: Hypothetical.
2: It's crazy.
1: Wait. Low key, we need Jalen Duren, but he's too handsome to die.
2: it's crazy that you bring that up now because the Pistons are pretty good.
0: Oh my god, Ahmad said this is a great contender for the worst post I've ever seen on the subreddit. For that reason, it's
2: Saw that one, but I'm pretty sure, like you said, Twitter makes everything bad because I saw one that it came from. It came from Twitter, and it was the Nets instead.
1: Not Twitter. Twitter memes are genuinely changing the game, bro.
3: Okay. Sorry, I think you mean X.com.
4: Until the wrong people picked up gimmicks, and until the wrong people picked up, like... Or until the slander people picked up
2: the ham sandwich people.
0: Speaking of slander, did you see
4: the power scaling shonen fan meatheads?
0: Did you see that picture? It was like Joe Burrow, or was it Joe Burrow or Bonix?
4: Bonix. Oh my god!
0: His average target was 3.7 something yards away. The average American is watching the game from 3.5 yards away, and it was like a dude watching TV, and then Bonix standing behind him, and it was like, this is awesome slander. His targets are. What, 0.2 meters closer?
2: I
0: can't believe they beat that game.
2: The slander ones where they're just coming up with different sandwich combinations because I made a comment one day and it was just some dude playing basketball and he had to inbound the ball but he completely threw it into the stands.
3: Oh.
2: And all I said was, bro chucked up a chicken club sandwich with extra mayo and a side of fries in the clutch.
4: People start using it where it doesn't really apply. I mean, I'm not obviously not against you guys. They had like 20k
2: likes.
4: I get it, but this is just like the hype of memes. Everybody wants to get in it, so then people start misusing it. That's what happened with buzzwords like simp or
2: okay boomer,
4: riz, okay boomer, or stuff like that. Not even an okay, not applicable. Stop. It's just like...
1: Simp was useful for a while, I'm not going to
4: lie. Yeah, but then obviously, you know, people found it, and it's like, oh my god, you're a simp, you're a simp. Everybody's a simp.
2: Is this the same phenomenon with the word chud?
4: Yes, actually.
1: Low-key, yes.
4: It's the same with all of these sort of buzzwords, because they get popular, and then you have people who just are really excited to be here. They don't really know what the term means, but they're just using it whatever, because haha, funny.
1: Like LARP.
4: And then, yeah.
3: Oh, yeah, they're like just LARP, using it because it's popular.
4: They're LARPing, but also like the phrase LARP.
1: Yeah.
3: Yeah. I mean, do people even know what LARPing is anymore?
1: People don't even know the true etymology of LARP.
3: This is true.
4: Yeah.
3: I was on LARPing before LARPing became a thing.
2: LARP isn't even a word. It's a
3: acronym. It's an acronym for live action role playing.
2: But
3: the whole thing, it's a whole industry of people. It's people that show up in costume to like a historic location. The industry, yes. Industry of people.
2: Industry plant.
3: Yeah.
1: Industry plant. You know who else is an industry plant? Michael Jackson.
2: We're not doing this today. Bro.
4: This is
2: speaking
4: great,
2: of industry plant and memes. You know what I think is the biggest industry plant meme right now?
3: I think it's wrong.
2: Gucci Morty.
4: Gucci Morty.
2: You don't know about Gucci Morty?
3: Oh, I saw that. Yo.
0: Hashtag wife that.
3: I've been seeing that in too many like story posts, and where did that come from?
2: People started throwing Gucci Morty out there, and it just makes no sense.
3: Do you think Gucci made Gucci Morty?
1: Gucci.
4: No way. Nice polo horse.
2: It's very possible, but I don't think so.
3: Saying industry plant,
2: I think brands are still stuck in that sort of weird era where they think it's funny to comment stuff and
3: you ever farm see those, likes. I used to watch these compilation videos on YouTube where it was just like compilations of tweets or something. And there was one specific one where it was Wendy's. And Wendy's would like roast people on Twitter.
2: Wendy started the whole
4: That's
2: thing.
4: That's good Twitter content for people who like only watch the Super Bowl.
1: But like low-key Duolingo has been low-key carrying like industry Twitter. Right
3: Duolingo
1: now.
3: Ended up using AI.
2: Hate Duolingo for the sole fact that I remember a few years back they like killed their owl and they made a whole thing and it
1: and
2: was
1: then
2: like,
1: they brought him back.
4: My favorite trend though recently. Have you guys heard about Dejan Love, the fake?
2: Yes, I love Dejan Love
4: player.
1: Oh
4: yes.
1: Yeah.
4: No? A week or two ago, it was like there was this guy named Dejan Love. He was claiming to be a player for the San Francisco 49ers. He had in his bio and everything that like, oh my god, he's with the team. I'm doing all this crazy stuff.
1: Yeah.
4: Got a bunch of money from it. Obviously committed a bunch of fraud. Found out he wasn't a player. Did he get arrested for it?
2: He got arrested.
4: Yeah. So I've been seeing a bunch of other things pop up in the wake of that just to slander players. Like I'm seeing one right here. Jalen Duren does not exist and never has.
3: Oh.
1: Oh, he was a figment of our imagination.
3: Yes. Okay.
2: Super max, super hell no. No, I get the Dejan Love. I feel like, you know what I think? You guys know about the Jacob Batalon, CEO of...
1: I feel like
2: Dejan Love has sort of become that in my eyes. Because every single time I see a post where anything good happens to... Remember when Aaron Donald got signed to the Rams back then? Like a couple weeks back. And everybody was like, this is crazy. People were saying stuff like, all this to stop Dejan Love. That's what's been like going around.
0: All this to stop Dejan
2: Love. Like that's like...
3: Treating him like he's like the villain of all this. Yeah,
2: that's exactly what it is. You take something and then they...
4: Say his name. I'm going to say his name. Say his name. Say his name again. Dejan Love.
1: Oh,
4: how good it is to be Dejan Love. For those who haven't seen the original, it's some grown NFL player talking about Ezekiel Elliott. Ezekiel, I think it was his rookie Ezekiel year, Elliott. Right? In 2016?
2: Yes.
4: Say his name. Say his full Elliott. Name. I want to hear it.
2: That's crazy.
4: Ezekiel Elliott. Ezekiel Elliott. Obviously, generational rookie year, but why is it almost like... veteran NFL player talking about a rookie like that.
2: Generational rookie year.
1: Like, like sometimes like you watch a player and like you like genuinely just fall in love.
0: How
1: you know, like
0: Ezekiel.
1: Like Bo Nix.
2: Throw picks.
0: Back to the
2: slander thing. Like I've been seeing a bunch of nicknames just like flying around for people. It's like it's kind of funny to me. My favorite one has to be... Okay, I'm going to say this. So, to any Bills fans in here,
4: The rule book?
2: Okay, I'm a Bills fan, just to put that out there, but I love the rule book. I think it's so funny.
1: Wait, who's that for?
4: I found out about the rule book last play. The rule book is for Josh Allen.
2: Can I explain that?
4: Oh, yes. Yeah, sure.
2: I'm sorry. I just...
4: You got it. Oh, my God.
2: So, basically, if you don't know, Josh Allen is the quarterback for the Buffalo Bills. In previous years, his legacy has sort of been known because his team, and by extension him, they lose in playoff games and the big games when it matters most. And they've noticed that after Josh Allen, something happens to him in a big game, playoff game, they lose. The next year, the league comes out with the rule that sort of negates the consequences. So like in 2021, I hate to recall this, but I have to because it's probably when the nickname came up. The Bills charged down the field, like down three with like a minute left, and Josh Allen threw a touchdown with 13 seconds left to take the lead. But then the Chiefs scored a field goal. So they tied the game up, and the game had to be sent to overtime. The Chiefs won the coin toss, and they ended up scoring a touchdown on that very same drive. And at that time, the rules were the first team to score a touchdown in overtime wins the game. A lot of people thought it wasn't fair. They thought, hey, we love the shootout. We wanted to see a response. So people were saying, make it so the other team has a chance to respond in overtime. So the NFL did that. And then, I don't know what it is. I can't remember exactly. But there's been other games where like the rules have sort of been changed. And it just so happens that those rules relate to a way Josh Allen lost a big game. So they call him the rule book because every single time he loses, the NFL comes up with a rule that sort of makes it so like, hey, next time this happens, we give Josh Allen a chance. But I have to be unbiased. Josh Allen and the Bills, they are not good in overtime. I don't think they've won a single game in overtime in his career.
0: Shout out Jake Falkenstein, the old music director. He's a big Bills fan.
4: Yeah. Also a fan of one Shai Pilgeous Alexander.
1: Don't even get me started on Mr. Flop.
2: Oh, my God. Ron actually has a good take for
1: like, free throw merchant of
4: it's a
1: doom.
4: Casual take, though.
1: Oh, my God.
3: Once in a while.
2: You have to lower the bar for Ron. He just said pancakes and ketchup.
1: Okay. You know, some people go 0 for 9. I go 1 for 33. I may shoot continuously, but at least I make one.
2: I know where that quote came from, too.
4: Yeah, as long as I keep shooting.
2: You're not slick.
1: Who?
4: Stole that from Deion Waiters. I'd rather go 0 for 9 for 0 for 33. That means you stop shooting. That means you gave up.
1: That's an original. I don't know what you're telling me. that's an original. Straight from the dome.
4: I respect you trying to get it off though.
2: No, Ron, I really do respect it. Just because you're Ron.
1: Nah, but like Shai, something about him just like it irritates me, man. Like his aura, you know, like he walks.
0: Oh my
1: like,
0: God! Oh, that's really pure aura.
4: But he's cool though. He's so attractive.
7: You know, I never wear the same fit like twice in a row. Though. You never see me wear.
2: That's
7: kind of
2: crazy.
7: Fit.
4: He did get out-meated though by Donovan Mitchell.
2: Wow.
1: Low key though, I saw the ad and I was like, low key, like shit. You low key lost. But LeBron got it all.
4: End of the conversation. We can't get too into it. We can talk in very vague specific, but I don't want it to get too far and then we talk about things we're not supposed to be talking about.
2: I do just want to put this out there. If you're a professional athlete, I strongly urge you to not get involved with any advertisements that deal with food
4: products. Skims ads, please. Do everybody do Skims ads.
2: Do not.
1: I will be doing the Skims. I will be doing the Skims ads.
5: Calvin Klein ads.
4: Yes.
2: Do not do any advertisements that have to do with food because people will see it. And the moment you do anything bad, they will put a ton of videos of you making food.
1: And don't do anything Chinese related because they will say if you do make a bad game, they will ship you to China.
5: Yeah. It's a terrible era to be a bad player. You'll be AI'd onto the worst video you've ever seen.
4: Yeah.
5: Just for throwing one thing.
3: Anything like that, Sydney Sweeney ad.
4: Fox get AI'd onto some crazy stuff in the finals. It was bad. Literally hours after game four, it was like criminal levels of
1: minutes,
4: AI edits.
1: Bro, as soon as you hopped on TikTok after the game
4: Twitter
1: ended,
4: that Twitter scroll was so beautiful. Oh my God.
2: What are we talking about? I'm sorry, I zoned out.
4: After game four of the NBA finals, just scrolling social media.
2: Oh, I love that.
1: This was the worst offseason.
2: My favorite one had to be the one where people were saying, like, folks be fake demons, because early in the game, Victor Wembanyama was saying, like, I'm in your head, and then they ended up choking.
4: Exactly.
2: I love that one.
1: Okay, but Wemby's my goat, though, so not too much on him, though.
2: Nah.
1: Wemby's my king. I love him.
5: It's like a shame that the Spurs were playing the Knicks.
4: Just, you know, his ego's too big, bro. He got two.
1: Well, he's 7'5". His ego has to go somewhere.
4: He got two in his own head because everybody's like, oh my God. They're giving him the accolades that he should have in 10 years now because he's 7'5", and we know he's going to have those accolades.
2: Yes.
4: Permitting, obviously, health, of course.
1: If I was 7'5", bro, I'd be moving like prime. Like, if you put LeBron, like, 7'5", like, that would be me, like, realistically.
5: Don't matter. Dylan Harper better than all of them.
4: Exactly. Dylan Harper's the only player I care about on the Rutgers Spurs. I hate all of them now.
2: Victor this, LeBron that. I mean, none of them could stop Dejan Love. I'm like, come on. Stop.
1: None of them could stop Kentavious Caldwell-Pope. That's all I'm going to say.
4: Good pull.
3: Entire conversation two-time has been KCP. Such a blur to me. I'm not going to lie to you. I'm not tapped into
2: I feel like
3: this
2: is what brain rot is.
5: Put
2: in
5: the
2: a way.
5: Sports ball in the
3: I'm
5: zone.
3: On
2: go
3: every
2: red
3: other
2: team.
3: Kind of brain rot besides
5: go
3: this.
5: Go blue team, I guess.
4: What kind of brain rot?
1: Go
4: what
1: sports
4: kind of
1: ball?
2: Yeah, let's hear about Dasha's brain rot.
4: Got like a saved on TikTok, Instagram.
3: Oh,
4: reel.
3: Yeah.
4: What's the saved look like?
3: I've been spending way too much time on TikTok. I will say, being in college, my screen time has gone down purely because most of...
5: Oh, don't worry. It'll go back
3: up. Oh, I'm sure. I am 100% sure. Half of my screen time comes from time that I should be spending doing assignments.
1: Oh, yeah, definitely.
3: But instead, here we are. Instead, scrolling Instagram reels for whatever reason. And honestly, it's been a lot of what you guys have mentioned. It's just that I don't really look too far into it. I'm getting a lot of news on Overwatch for whatever reason. Yeah.
1: Overwatch and the Big 26?
5: Overwatch is late, guys.
3: I do still play Overwatch.
5: Who's your main?
3: My main? Yeah. Lucio.
5: Good pick.
4: That's what's up.
2: Oh, here we
3: thank
2: go.
3: Thank you. I say that as a party trick, but no, it is Lucio, hell I will say. Yeah. He's the first person that I really got into playing, and he's like my default pick, but sometimes I'll get stuck in, like, because I try to roll for all of them, all the roles, but I always get stuck in support, like, doom. I don't even know.
5: If
3: I never get out.
5: If you put yourself as a sport, you're never leaving.
3: Genuinely, yeah. But I do play a decent Sigma. I will say
2: I'm picking up strong vibes that you are an above average, at the very least, Smash player.
3: Surprisingly, no. I never played Smash. No.
2: You've never played Smash?
1: We played Smash the other day.
3: I have tried to play Smash, but I'm just not really into fighting games. I'm not going to lie to you. Most of the games I play, I mean, realistically, I haven't really been gaming much. My PC is at home, 2 hours away, but... I've gotten into Red Dead. I'm also...
5: Oh, you should talk to Alexis. She's playing Red Dead right now.
3: Yeah. Well, Red Dead 2, not Red
2: Alexis
3: Dead 1.
2: Alexis is built on us, man.
5: She's playing Red Dead 2.
3: She's
5: giving a tour. I'm not going to lie. I fully forgot you were here.
3: Hey, Adam.
5: Where's our Adam? Right now, but there's our Adam.
2: True Adam.
5: Speaking of Lucio, in Lanterns, the most recent episode, Hal Jordan hits a projection that like is like the Lucio Sonic Blast thing. He uses it against a car. He's so tough. Wow. He's so much
2: If you had the Green Lantern, what would be the first construct you're making?
1: $200. Wow.
3: Oh, yeah.
1: There's so many things I could make.
3: Are those not going to disappear, though?
2: No, yeah, it's based on willpower.
1: Pancakes.
3: Okay, so I just need to concentrate on this.
2: It's concentration. Yeah,
3: so that's what I'm talking about. I just need to concentrate on this $200 long enough for me to use them for something.
2: Hal Jordan did that.
0: He did do that.
2: He made money and he used it on a jukebox.
3: Okay, I haven't watched Lanterns. This is me just riffing off of this.
2: But you can make money, so if you wanted to make money, you could.
3: Okay, I just have to stay concentrated long enough for it to happen.
0: I'll probably make like a suit of armor.
3: Yeah.
1: Around
0: probably
1: the world?
0: Probably some nonsense. I'd probably start flying, Loki.
2: Yeah, that's what I was going to say. I'm going to say, I don't know
3: if
2: this...
3: jetpack, if anything?
2: I don't know. Yeah, that's the thing. It's like, I feel like this is a very basic take, but like, I feel like the best Green Lantern should be children.
0: Because they're most creative?
2: They're the most creative, yeah.
1: Yeah, but like, do they have the willpower, though?
2: They do.
1: Because the thing you're...
3: Have you seen a child on a supermarket floor?
2: Yeah, that's what I was going to say.
1: No, but the thing you're first asked is, are you afraid? Children are afraid.
3: Get a child whose parents did gentle parenting.
1: Oh, they're gonna be the Orange Lantern. Children are gonna be the Orange Lantern.
0: How would they be greedy?
1: Children are greedy. Yo.
0: I mean, yeah.
1: Yo, like, ever see a child play with like their blocks, bro? Yo, best not steal it. You're gonna lose a finger.
0: I don't
1: bro.
0: Be hanging out with children like that.
3: Ron, how often are you playing blocks with children? Be honest.
1: Not often. I would stopped quite a while ago.
2: I would actually say it's very noble if you did like babysitting and stuff, though.
3: I mean,
2: to be completely fair.
1: I don't.
3: I spent a good while playing blocks with children when I was a kids summer camp counselor.
0: Oh yeah, over there.
1: Nah, I couldn't. Nah, I don't think like I'd be around like too many kids. I just feel like you're constant like just like yappiness or whatever. Yeah.
2: Ron, are you sure that you wouldn't like fit right in?
1: Nah. See,
0: you guys have great conversations about ketchup.
1: I'd influence them too much. Like, I don't want them to become like little me.
0: You'd be like, here, try this pancake.
3: He's gonna get them on the ketchup.
0: Try this pancake. It tastes great. What's that on top?
1: That
0: don't worry about
1: sounds
0: it.
1: Starts a very lifelong addiction. Suspicious.
2: It's a new kind of syrup.
0: It's a new type of syrup. It tastes like ketchup.
3: It's tomato flavored. Don't worry about it.
2: It's one of the latest in Willy Wonka's adventures.
1: It just has a little bit of food coloring in it. You'd be good.
0: Right, yeah.
3: It's actually cherry flavored.
1: Ooh.
5: For green eggs and ham.
2: Mmm, red 40 syrup.
0: What was that, Adam?
5: You've heard of green eggs and ham.
0: Mmm.
1: All right, everybody.
2: Has anybody tried that?
3: Yeah, I have. My school did green eggs and ham day.
2: I think mine did, but I just was so turned away from it, I didn't have it.
1: I couldn't eat school breakfast. No.
0: What parts are you serious? The green eggs or the ham?
1: I couldn't.
2: Are you serious?
5: I had the green eggs. I didn't have the ham because I don't eat pork. But.
3: I think I had both. I remember it was my kindergarten or my first grade that had green eggs and ham day, and I think they just put food coloring in the eggs. I'm pretty sure.
1: What?
3: Like, that was the
0: whole
3: thing.
0: Else would they make green eggs?
3: I mean. Yeah.
0: We're going to get some rotten eggs. And we're going to scramble them. And we're going to feed them to the kids. And it's going to go bad.
1: Loki, how bad are
2: rotten
1: eggs?
2: They know Nathan.
5: They know Nathan. Pretty bad.
1: Because, like, if we all tried rotten eggs, how bad would it be?
0: Pretty bad. Have you ever had a century egg?
5: I think.
3: Oh, I had one of those. They're actually not crazy.
0: Smiling Friends reference?
4: What? I just saw one in person for the first time the other day. Shout out
5: dude,
4: my guy.
5: You've never had one?
4: Shout out my guy.
0: I bet he's
2: speaking of Smiling Friends, don't they live inside of a Verity?
3: Like kind of.
2: No, stop.
0: Is it a Verity?
3: It's not a Verity. It's just a smiley face. It's just like a smiley face.
1: Oh, ASMR.
2: Half of us turned it into an ASMR. Yeah.
3: Please don't.
2: Verity.
4: Is it a Verity? No, it's not Verity.
0: Oh, it must be a Lavity.
3: Yeah, this is not Verity.
0: Imagine you're driving home from like the longest, like you just worked late for like 4 hours and you're like, you know what? I'm near the college. I'll turn on the station. And it's people whispering,
2: Verity. Stop.
3: I'm so sorry to whoever's listening. I truly am.
2: You're at the will of three
0: Hello,
2: freshmen
0: it's
2: currently.
0: Me. It's Verity. Yeah. Ask me anything. I know everything.
2: What's the capital of France?
0: What's the capital of France? Oui. It is
1: Hawaii.
2: Paris. He said Hawaii.
0: What does the
1: Goodbye, America. Hello, Hawaii.
5: Goodbye, America.
3: Go off, man.
5: Hello, New Brunswick.
1: Wait, that should be the closing line.
3: Well, we have 10 minutes.
1: Wait, that should be the opening line. Right.
2: Goodbye, America. Hello, New Brunswick.
1: Yeah, that should be the opening line. Goodbye, America. Hello, New Brunswick.
2: No. Hey, Rutgers, it's me. Let's get this thing started, I guess.
3: Goodbye, world. Hello, Rutgers.
1: Rutgers is the world. Who run the world?
0: Rutgers. President William Tate.
3: I mean, I think he does it from the bathtub.
1: What?
3: Wait, William Tate.
4: Oh, my God.
3: I thought you said Taft.
0: No.
1: William Taft near any bathtub.
0: Shout out Prezi Williams. He's listening.
1: He was a terrible president.
2: You okay?
1: I just saw a video of. He was a better Supreme Court judge, though.
2: A dude with Los Pollos on his backpack.
0: Los, I'm gonna take a nap. Let me know.
2: Hey, yo. Los, it's me.
1: Not gonna lie, I'm gonna take a nap. Let me know.
0: Hey, Los, Hey, Los, it's me. What?
3: Hey, it's.
0: I love Los Pollos.
2: Who do you think you are?
0: Los, who do you think you are? Ooh, Los, if you come to New Brunswick, New Jersey, you're getting evaporated.
2: Los, if Los Pollos by you step a foot near Rutgers University, you will be turned into an urban legend.
3: If you step a foot into the WRSU Los? Station, you will be evaporated, turned to dust.
0: If Los came, I'd be so happy. Los, I'm gonna take
2: can
0: a nap.
2: We try, can
0: know.
2: We try to like? Get traction and get Los Pollos and WR.
0: I'll shoot him an email.
4: Yeah, Los Pollos.
2: No, he knows you, right? Rad. He knows
4: Let's
2: you, though.
4: Both.
2: We're good.
4: So
2: it'll friends. Be okay.
1: No. Just slide a DM.
2: Just slide in DMs and say,
4: I
2: hey, Los,
4: sent ask Wad about Tom Pearl.
2: Tom Pearl.
3: dream guest on the
1: sooner or later, we're going to get the escape pod on here.
2: Hey, Los.
5: Hey, Los, it's me, Tanner.
3: Can we get him to do a.
0: Hey, Michael.
2: Hey, Michael.
0: Hey, Michael.
5: Michael.
0: That was from James Franklin. Is that his name? The coach of some team.
2: Coach.
5: Penn State.
1: Oh, Coach Carter.
0: Penn State. Was it app for Penn State game?
5: What?
0: Did you see that? The interview I'm talking about?
5: What?
0: This like journalist. It was like, hey, Coach Michael. Or hey, Coach Franklin. Or he's like, I'm Michael from the blah, blah, blah. I was wondering. And then Coach Franklin's like, hey, Michael. Hey, Michael.
2: No, I did see that
0: Hi,
2: one.
0: Michael.
3: That was my first... And only funny. Text conversation with Adam. It was, hey Adam, it's me, Dasha. We're doing a thing
2: hey,
3: tomorrow.
2: Hey, Dasha.
3: And then
5: hey, Dasha. Be on red, so I just said,
0: hey, Adam,
5: hi,
0: it's me, Verity.
5: Hi, Dasha.
3: Yeah, he goes, hi Dasha, and I go, hi Adam, and that's
0: I read out
3: that's
0: the text
3: where it ended.
0: That Sophia Velez sent me about bed races. Have you seen it, Adam?
5: What?
0: Have you seen the text that Sophia Velez sent me about bed races?
5: I don't think so.
2: He's a true Adam.
0: Sophia Velez,
3: she's Adam.
0: She's in news and she's running in the bed races. But at 1:40 a.m. on Adam's birthday, texted me.
5: Yes, I do know about this.
0: I did not have her number at this point.
4: Yeah.
5: Did somebody tell me about it? She scheduled that text.
1: Yeah. Me.
4: Yeah.
0: I didn't have her number at this point.
1: The ghost.
0: She said, please, can I be in the best for bed races? This is Sophia Velez. I went, yeah, sure.
4: Yeah, I remember she told me about that text. I think after she tried to send it.
0: Right.
4: I think we were egging her
0: first
4: on to
0: text
4: send
0: I've
4: it.
0: Ever
5: yeah,
0: gotten
5: we were
0: from.
5: Egging her on to send it.
4: It was your birthday gift. It was
5: right,
4: your birthday
5: it was my
4: from
5: birthday
4: her.
5: Gift. She
0: it
5: sent
0: was
5: it.
0: So funny.
5: So she drafted it at my birthday party.
0: Yeah. Which I was at. She could have just told
5: right,
0: me.
5: Right. No, what she said was she asked you about it and you said, yeah, just remind me later.
0: Yeah,
5: and
0: I
5: so
0: remember that.
5: She drafted a text and scheduled it to send. And then.
2: Yeah, I'm
5: going to
2: send a text.
5: Send.
2: Just let me know.
0: Yo, Lois, I'm going to send a text.
3: Hey, I'm sending you a text. Just watch
4: what
3: out.
4: What do you mean, let me know?
2: Hey, Tanner, it's me.
0: Hey, it's me.
4: Hey, Carter.
3: It's Verity.
1: Hey.
5: Hi,
1: hey,
5: I'm Verity.
0: Me. Your personal helper friend.
4: Mods, can we
5: hello, I'm Verity.
2: Hey. You have a great
0: you
2: have
0: if
2: a
0: you
2: great
0: go through
2: voice
0: my,
2: voice.
3: I know,
0: mine
3: I
0: and Jake Winchman's,
3: say.
0: Mine and Jake Winchman's TikTok, we've had like a, we have a long TikTok DM streak. It's probably like 200 days at this point. If you go
1: days?
0: Through it, he sent me like during Brain Rot, I checked it. There was 23 videos. I bet if you go through them, three of them are Verity, seven of them are John Alexander, a couple of them are Los Pollos. And a bunch of them are like nonsense.
5: I think
0: a lot of One Piece.
5: Every single video I've sent Angela, and Angela sent me over the past like 2 weeks have been Verity.
2: I'm sorry.
0: Hey, it's me. We gotta kill Verity. This has stayed its welcome.
3: Right? I think it needs to become
4: like
3: the mission of Brain Rot. Of Brain Rot, the radio show to kill Verity.
0: We
4: let's
0: tried,
4: be like Benjamins and just
2: let's try to get Verity here.
0: Yeah.
4: Just
1: well,
4: insert
1: yo, Verity,
4: meeting.
1: Just
0: is,
1: pull up. Nothing bad will happen.
0: This isn't like related, but me and Matt sent an email to Hoopify. Remember that?
4: Oh my God! Yeah. Hoopify? When did I do that?
0: Baby
4: that
0: Gronk.
2: Baby Gronk.
0: That's Hoopify.
4: So Hoopify was this dude who made like TikToks and YouTube shorts talking about memes and internet brain rot in a really annoying voice.
3: Oh.
4: And so
1: 2023 just got a little bit weird.
2: Is James Squiggly Wiggly
5: no,
2: the new best
5: the
2: wide receiver of the class
5: Burger
2: of 2040?
3: Oh,
4: but he lingered on the last syllable, like
5: no, he
4: did
5: the
4: Baby
5: Burger
4: Gronk
5: King
4: just rizz up Livy Dunn.
5: He just co-opted it.
1: Yeah, yo, I haven't heard Livy Dunn's name in like eons, bro.
0: Anywho,
3: that was my first thought at Baby Gronk.
5: Yeah, he's the baby Gronk guy.
3: I mean, to be honest, we haven't even heard from Baby Gronk in a minute, though.
1: Hey, yo, yeah, Baby Gronk, hit us up.
2: Yeah, hey, Baby Gronk, it's me.
4: 4 touchdown, 250-plus yard performance.
0: To. Anyway, yeah, me and Matt sent an email to Hoopify asking for a promo or legal ID. No answer.
2: RUID.
4: Hoopify's too big for us.
2: Supercell ID.
0: Yeah. Oh, man, if we got to listen to Brain Rot. Wednesdays, 10 to 12. Oh, you guys want to hear the Brain Rot promo?
2: Yeah.
1: Yeah.
4: Sure. Oh,
1: yes.
4: It's so good.
5: What a classic. We're bringing it back.
0: Do you guys know who Ian is?
1: No.
4: You guys rapper? Remember?
2: Hey, Ian.
5: I hit legs today, so I'll see if I can still hit the dance.
2: Yeah. I know that one. I can't wait to hear
1: there's
2: this.
1: There's a dance?
3: Let's hear this.
0: Brain Rot's back this year. Wednesdays, 10 to 12.
4: With your new host, Matthew Robb and Tanner Stein.
0: We do karaoke. I feel like Adele.
4: And we play hella games, having a good time.
0: Answer, name a sport in which participants use a specific kind of headwear.
2: Give me golf.
4: Golf?
3: Are you serious?
0: WRSU-FM, New Brunswick. So people at the station didn't get the reference.
4: Yeah.
0: Which meant we looked really dumb.
1: No, I got the reference.
3: I'm not going to lie. I don't get the reference.
1: I forgot his name.
0: It's Ian.
1: Yeah, Ian.
4: He had an XXL freestyle that was literally just snapping and
3: And that was the whole
0: thing.
5: Dang,
0: I hit again.
5: Britney stuff. I hit again.
3: This sounds like it's going to come from a barbershop quartet. This is what this sounds like.
4: Yeah, it was a, like, actual
2: Adam, how do you
4: freestyle.
2: Feel about this? Hey, Adam, it's me, by the way.
0: Hey, Adam, it's me. Hey, Adam, I'm going to play the Burnout intro. Let me know.
3: Hey, Adam, it's me.
0: Anyway.
5: Hey.
0: That was our last year promo, and we need to make a new one.
4: Yeah.
2: Hey, Ron, it's me.
3: I think you got to include Ron in this.
4: Can we record one after this?
0: Maybe if you have an idea.
4: I do have an idea.
0: So tired,
4: like,
0: but
4: I have the idea and words in mind.
0: All right, we could. We'll,
1: don't worry,
0: we'll
1: guys. I got class at like 12. So we got.
0: Let me know.
4: Yeah, word.
3: Right, I got class at 10.
0: We are at the last minute here.
4: Yeah, it's our last minute of the
0: week. How do you guys like the first show?
2: Time flies when you're having fun. I
3: truly,
2: guess.
3: Yeah.
1: Oh, I learned it from Henry Huggle Monster.
2: Who is Henry Hunter?
1: Yo, that's peak.
2: Who
1: bro.
2: The hell is the Moose
1: if,
2: Man?
1: Yo, if you weren't watching Henry man. Huggle Monster after Sophia the First, bro, you were missing out.
2: Henry Huggle Monster.
3: I was watching something watching completely that. Different.
0: But yeah, wait, how was your guys' first ever show?
2: It was great.
3: So
2: I
3: great.
2: Loved
1: amazing.
2: It so much.
1: Loved it.
3: So fun.
2: Yeah. What do you guys think? I thought
0: you guys
2: fun.
0: Had great chemistry on it. You guys all are naturals, which
3: all of
0: is
3: us?
0: Awesome.
2: Yeah,
1: well, it's it. All in them.
3: Thanks, guys.
2: It's Verity.
0: Right, maybe not
2: Verity.
0: Anymore.
3: Yeah, I'm glad I'm over here and not behind that wall.
0: But
2: Adam, how are you? Are you next to Ron?
1: I miss
5: I
1: you.
5: Am next
1: I
5: to
1: miss
5: Ron.
1: You, Josh.
2: I miss you. Too,
5: I can
2: Ron.
5: I can be next to Ron. One sec.
0: All right. That being said,
3: maybe don't
0: thank
3: be.
0: You everybody for listening.
2: Yes.
0: We were
2: thank
0: here
2: so
0: in,
2: much,
0: in the
2: guys.
0: Studio.
3: Thank you guys.
0: Say your names.
1: See
3: Dasha,
2: Joss,
1: Ron,
5: Adam.
0: And we've been your hosts,
2: hey,
0: Tanner Stein.
4: And Matthew Robb.
0: And we'll see you guys next Wednesday. Bye.
4: Bye.
1: Adios.
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0: 45th Biannual New Jersey Film Festival takes place September 4th through October 4th. 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

0: This Saturday, Rutgers football is back on the banks, looking to take down the USC Trojans. 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

0: On Sunday, September 20th, at 12:45 p.m. Eastern Time, the Rutgers women's soccer team takes on the Purdue Boilermakers with McCallie Pennycook and Ethan Barraway on the call. 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
2: Summer's over, but that doesn't mean you can't catch a break with a new movie. Here's what to watch this September, coming to you from WRSU's Entertainment Department. On the 18th, Zach Krieger, director of 2025's Weapons, returns to the horror genre with Resident Evil. Inspired by the video game of the same name, Resident Evil follows Brian, a hapless courier tasked with delivering a package to a remote hospital. He soon finds himself having to fight through hordes of mutated creatures if he wants to survive. On September 25th, Robert Pattinson continues his all-star year in primetime. Directed by Lance Oppenheim, this story follows the true tale where in 2006, To Catch a Predator host Chris Hansen set out to make television history. Robert Pattinson's been having one amazing year, and primetime is said to be his best film yet. 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
4: NBC News Radio, I'm Michael Kastner. The U.S. will reportedly not be intervening in the conflict between Saudi Arabia and the Houthi rebels in Yemen. U.S. officials met with Houthi leaders over the weekend, and the militant group reassured the U.S. the rebels had no intention of attacking American ships in the Red Sea. In return, the U.S. reportedly agreed not to help Saudi Arabia drive back the Houthi rebellion in Yemen. Federal Reserve Chairman Kevin Warsh is pointing to persistent inflation as the reason behind Wednesday's rate hike. More from Mark Mayfield.
5: Following the Fed's announcement that it's raising interest rates a quarter percentage point, Warsh said the committee's mission is to deliver price stability and return inflation to the 2% target. Warsh said the committee voted unanimously to raise rates because inflation is currently not headed in the direction they would like. Warsh said U.S. productivity growth and spending remain solid, as well as the job sector, despite geopolitical conflicts. The next rate decision will come at the end of October. I'm Mark Mayfield.
4: President Trump spoke to reporters shortly after the rate hike.
6: We should be paying the lowest interest rate anywhere in the world because we have the strongest credit.
4: President Trump says the Kennedy Center will be, in his words, ripped down if he doesn't get recognition for renovating the building.
7: Because frankly, if we don't do that, it's going to close. It'll end up being ripped down. It's in very, very bad shape, very dangerous shape.
4: On Tuesday, a federal judge blocked the center from adding Trump's name once again to the building. Two people who worked for Los Angeles area homeless nonprofits have been arrested on federal charges of misusing millions of taxpayer dollars.
8: These fraudsters received over $130 million. More than $75 million of those were funneled through the Los Angeles Homeless Services Authority.
4: That's HUD Secretary Scott Turner. Michael Kastner, NBC News Radio.
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I was never one to wait, but you can't pay rent and time is on neither of our side. I know you wanted to save face, but come on, Katie, let's make something happen. 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

0: What time is it? 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

0: Good afternoon, or good morning. It is 71 degrees and sunny at 8:30 on College Avenue. I'm Molly Minion with your WRSU News Update. The Middlesex County Office of Health Services reporting that a skunk tested positive for rabies in New Brunswick. This is the fourth rabbit animal reported within Middlesex County for 2026 and the first rabbit animal in New Brunswick. Residents should report wild animals showing signs of unusual behavior to the police department. Furthermore, residents should avoid contact with wild animals and immediately report any bites from wild or domestic animals to your local health department and consult a physician. Rutgers is hosting its first blood drive of the school year. WRSU's Bria Umangano has more.
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0: A Jersey Shore congressman's proposal to require AM radio in every new vehicle is one step closer to becoming law. Congressman Frank Pallone Jr. says AM radio is critical during emergency situations such as Superstorm Sandy, when he says listenership spiked 247% in his district. The act has passed the bill, dubbed AM Radio for Every Vehicle Act, which requires passenger cars to have free AM radio access and also requires a clear disclosure if a vehicle made before the new rule does not have AM radio. It now heads for the Senate before heading to President Trump's desk. WRC News Time is 8:36. Here's Michael Kastner with the latest.
2: NBC News Radio, I'm Michael Kastner. The U.S. will reportedly not be intervening in the conflict between Saudi Arabia and the Houthi rebels in Yemen. U.S. officials met with Houthi leaders over the weekend, and the militant group reassured the U.S. the rebels had no intention of attacking American ships in the Red Sea. In return, the U.S. reportedly agreed not to help Saudi Arabia drive back the Houthi rebellion in Yemen. Federal Reserve Chairman Kevin Warsh is pointing to persistent inflation as the reason behind Wednesday's rate hike. More from Mark Mayfield.
3: Following the Fed's announcement that it's raising interest rates a quarter percentage point, Warsh said the committee's mission is to deliver price stability and return inflation to the 2% target. Warsh said the committee voted unanimously to raise rates because inflation is currently not headed in the direction they would like. Warsh said U.S. productivity growth and spending remain solid, as well as the job sector, despite geopolitical conflicts. The next rate decision will come at the end of October. I'm Mark Mayfield.
2: President Trump spoke to reporters shortly after the rate hike.
4: We should be paying the lowest interest rate anywhere in the world because we have the strongest credit.
2: President Trump says the Kennedy Center will be, in his words, ripped down if he doesn't get recognition for renovating the building.
5: Because frankly, if we don't do that, it's going to close. It'll end up being ripped down. It's in very, very bad shape, very dangerous shape.
2: On Tuesday, a federal judge blocked the center from adding Trump's name once again to the building. Two people who worked for Los Angeles area homeless nonprofits have been arrested on federal charges of misusing millions of taxpayer dollars.
6: These fraudsters received over $130 million. More than $75 million of those were funneled through the Los Angeles Homeless Services Authority.
2: That's HUD Secretary Scott Turner. Michael Kastner, NBC News Radio.
0: 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Now here's a look at your weather for New Brunswick. Temperatures will reach up to 80 degrees tonight with some light showers at 8 and 9 o'clock. Tomorrow will be 81 degrees and sunny. Tomorrow night will be 70 and clear. Currently it's 71 and sunny in New Brunswick. And that's your WRSU News Update at 8:30. I'm Molly Minium.
7: Good job, Molly.
8: Ooh, we're awake.
9: Are you awake?
0: No.
8: I am.
0: Debatable.
8: We
0: good
8: are.
0: Job.
8: That's
7: Tony, because Tony's been in that corner talk. Shaking to be awake. Ready to talk.
10: It's because the two of you wake up and you have loving moral support the moment you get up.
7: Rise and grind.
10: I woke up on a couch.
8: I would not call it moral support.
7: It's more just acknowledgement that we're awake.
8: Yes, yeah, like, yep, yeah.
7: Usually Tony will go rise and grind and then I'll say the name of like some random person. And then we'll do a bit for like 10 seconds.
8: So yeah.
0: Really early for a bit.
8: It's never too early for a bit.
0: I really honestly, like when I texted this morning, I really feel like Tony like goes into Tanner's room and is like, gets in his bed and is like, wakey, wakey.
7: He's in my bed. Wake up, he's right in front of me. He's like,
0: that's what I imagine.
8: Wake up.
7: Well, we were saying on our walk over how it'd be funny if like we both went to wake each other up, but somehow we hadn't seen each other in the hallway. So we opened the door like, where is he?
8: Where did he go? There he is. That little bugger.
7: That's top of the morning.
8: Yeah, like the hallway, aka our rooms are next to each. There is no hallway. It's just like room.
10: To be a fly on the wall.
0: You could just knock on the wall. You ever do that?
7: Where our beds are, the walls are on the opposite end.
8: Yeah, beds are on the opposite walls.
7: We'd have to get up and knock on the wall.
0: Oh no, you'd have to get up.
7: Because like, yeah,
10: my sister and I have our beds like on the same wall. Like in our rooms at home, and we'll like knock. Not like we don't like know Morse code or anything, but she'll just be like, Lexi!
7: Me and my sister at home have a vent that leads. It's just between my room and her room. But like when I was in high school and like would play a lot of video games, like especially over COVID and stuff, and I would yell, and she would like be like, "Shut up! Stop talking!
8: Shut up!"
7: And like my desk is like on that wall too. She gets so mad.
10: When my sister and I were little, and we would get like grounded or whatever, we like couldn't leave our rooms, like go to your room. We would open up our windows so that we'd like the same side of the house, and we would open the screen and everything, and we would stick our heads like out of the window.
9: Hey girl.
10: And we would have like a jump rope or like a piece of ribbon or something, and we would have like a basket that we would just send stuff across
7: check
10: to the
7: out.
10: Other side. And my dad was
0: always wanted to do that.
10: Yeah. We
7: here,
10: had
7: check
10: a
7: this out.
10: Yeah. Oh, do you, it would be things that like did drop not it. Need to go across the house.
8: I'm just envisioning like a can with a string attached.
10: Pretty much. Like, that was the vibe.
0: I always wanted
10: to
0: do that.
7: It keeps breaking your mind. It doesn't like a thousand work. Things on the lawn. Like,
0: no.
7: All right, that's awesome.
0: Is it really a myth?
10: What?
8: The can with a string on it to talk to each other?
10: Well, yeah. No. The way it works is because sound is traveling along the string. So if you keep it taut, obviously it's not going to work if we're, like, you know, down the street per se, but like if I'm 20 feet away from you and I say something into the can, the sound waves will travel along the string.
8: Yeah, it doesn't work great.
10: Yeah, it's not.
0: I mean, I didn't think it worked great, but like,
10: there's
8: really
10: like science
8: work.
10: Behind
7: Morse
10: it.
7: Code.
10: But like, if you
0: whatever
10: to communicate with someone, don't use a can and string.
7: I gotta make some calls. not on a can. Alexis, how was your interaction with News 12?
10: It was good. My dad just texted me saying they didn't use my interaction, and I'm wondering.
0: No.
10: Which like I'm like they wouldn't have aired already unless it's live.
8: Dang.
10: Dad, did they air? Tell me. I kind of thought it would be like a cause.
0: Wait, Heidi, I'm honestly devastated.
10: Heidi showed me like how they do like the whole package making process, right? And it was like they don't always air like that day. And I was like, this doesn't seem like a super pressing issue where like it has to air like today.
7: I mean, slow news day.
10: I guess, like, I don't know. And then my other question, so
0: that's what I
10: for
0: said.
10: Context for our audio listeners, I went up to News 12 in the parking lot. I was like, what are you guys doing? It's like 7:50 in the morning. And they were like, oh, like, we're not recording yet, but do you want to do, like, a piece for it? Like a interview or whatever? And I was like, sure. And they go, there's a rabid skunk loose on campus. They were like, the test just came back positive. So my question is, and I guess I should ask this guy, like, did they catch it, test it, and then release it to the public?
7: I feel like that's the only thing you should be doing.
10: My mom says it may
7: biological
10: air at
7: warfare.
10: I
0: that's
10: guess.
0: Like that's 5 a PM. Slow news day for them, but this is I'm thrilled about
10: I'm
0: this.
10: I'm over the like I'm not so over the moon that there's a rabid skunk on campus.
7: Airing
0: it's pretty
7: at 5
0: good news.
7: Seems not great, especially if you're like you're a Rutgers student.
10: I guess. I'm
7: you're already
10: commuter,
7: out and
10: so,
7: about by then.
10: Yeah.
7: You've been at class.
10: And I said it to him too after I was like, I'm a commuter. This isn't like I'm just
0: I mean, I feel like no one's really going near skunks. Or like they shouldn't be at least.
7: Aww.
10: So I think cute. It's going to be, like, some dumb frat guy that's got, like, an ego that's like, yeah,
7: yeah, we're going to see the skunk as, like, a mascot in, like, a week. Yeah, it's the skunk with rabies. We gave it to pledges.
10: Should that be our bed theme?
7: You're the skunk pledge.
8: Oh, God.
10: That'd be so horrible. Should that be our bed theme? The rabid skunk
7: rabid
10: on campus?
7: Rabid skunk in New Brunswick?
10: Tony, you get to
7: what's
10: be the skunk.
7: What's this about?
8: Yay, put me in a costume.
7: Yeah, everyone's just in normal clothes. You're dressed in a skunk costume.
8: That's really got to suck.
7: Smell you with fart spray.
8: Oh, God.
7: You smell terrible.
8: Ew. That really gotta suck though. Like, if you interact with the rabies skunk, because now you smell awful and you have to go get rabies shots.
7: Yeah.
8: And which are like
0: tomato
8: horrible.
0: Juice bath. Is that a myth too?
10: I think that's true. It has to do with this.
8: No, you. Yeah, it like helps.
0: You're like debunking everything that I've ever known. Like
8: the can on the string.
10: I think the acidity.
0: No,
10: like,
0: it's one of those things.
10: Enzymes.
0: Okay, scientists. Thanks. It's like one of those things where it's like. you thought it was going to be way more relevant in your life? Like when, yeah, like, because on TV a
10: yeah,
0: lot.
10: Like quicksand.
0: I was going to say, like, quicksand, yeah.
7: The sun exploded. What? Think about it every day.
9: Bermuda Triangle.
7: The Bermuda Triangle. Yeah. Yeah. Yeah. Tony, do you want to do the sportscast now, and then we'll talk after?
9: Yeah.
7: All right, ready?
9: Sportscast. I'm ready.

The time is 8:45 with your WRC Sportscast. I'm Anthony Palumbo. Tough night for New York baseball yesterday. The New York Mets fell to Pete Alonso and the Baltimore Orioles 7-1, completing the sweep. The New York Yankees lost to the Minnesota Twins 5-4 in 13 innings following a Victor Caratini walk-off single. Thursday night football has the Detroit Lions heading to Buffalo to take on the Bills. This game marks the first one for the Bills at their new Highmark Stadium. Pete Crow Armstrong had a monster night, slugging two home runs against the Braves en route to their 8-4 victory and helping further his cause for NL MVP. U.S. Open runner-up Ben Shelton has withdrawn from the Laver Cup. Winnipeg Jets goalkeeper Connor Hellebuyck has been suspended for failing to report to the training camp, and the WNBA returns to action following a three-week World Cup break, four games left with seeding still at stake. With your WRC Sportscast keeping you in the loop, I'm Anthony Palumbo.

0: Thanks, Anthony Palumbo.
1: Oh, you're welcome.
2: Guys, I googled the skunk. I'm not going to lie. I want to touch it. I get it now. They're really cute.
1: What?
2: They're really cute.
0: Lots of things you say right before you get sprayed by a skunk.
2: I didn't touch
3: it. You would be the one that gets sprayed.
2: I've held a possum and I've held a raccoon. I feel like at this point, all I need is to hold a skunk and I'm like complete for my...
3: There you go.
0: It evens out.
2: Interesting, potentially rabid animals to find in New Brunswick.
1: I have a fun would you rather.
2: I'm open. Ooh. Let's hear it.
1: All right. Would you rather have to have a vague scent of skunk on you 24/7 for the rest of your life?
2: Ooh.
0: I'm good off that.
1: Or moderately BO-y for the rest of your life?
0: Moderate BO-y. Skunk. Skunk smells really bad.
1: It's a vague. People won't. People will whiff it. It'll. Let's say
2: well,
1: it's on your.
2: They think it's something else.
3: Yeah, I was gonna say. Bro. I feel like skunk because people always say like skunk smells like weed.
1: So.
3: I feel I like skunk. Yeah. I'm leaning
2: because skunk
3: is
2: like,
3: gross.
2: Yeah.
1: That's a decision you have to make.
0: Yeah. Because, I feel like you can get away with skunk for like 2 days, and then people are like, "Wow, this guy really." Every time he's near me, I get a whiff of skunk.
2: How long can you get away with BO?
0: I don't know.
3: I tweak. If I think that
2: that's
3: I smell bad,
2: yeah.
3: I tweak
2: yeah.
3: out.
0: Well,
3: I
0: was,
1: seems like this
0: way.
1: Is a good would you rather then. Which yeah. one would you rather?
3: Skunk. Yeah.
0: Would you rather?
3: I was at the gym with my friend the other day, and we just got in there. I was like, Sarah, I'm freaking out. I feel like I smell bad. Like, we have to go home. Like, before we even worked out, I was like, I feel really musty. Like, we have
2: yeah.
3: to leave. Like,
2: I'm
3: freaking out.
1: Skunk? Did you leave?
3: No, but I was really freaking out. And then we got in the car. I was like, don't even breathe. I was like, if I smell that, I'm going to freak out. She was like, I was just sweating so much on the treadmill. I was like, but like...
0: The gym's the one place I don't care if I smell bad.
3: I no, but it wasn't like it wasn't like sweat. I was like, I just felt like musty. I was like, I swear
2: exactly
3: I smell.
2: What you mean.
3: I was tweaking. This is
0: college,
3: so bright.
0: It's like the worst place ever.
3: I have to. I'm turning this away. It's too bright. It can be bright in Tony's face.
2: Tony problem.
1: Yippee.
2: I had the, have you seen the Wicker trailer?
3: Yeah, my friend wants to go see it so bad.
2: I
3: want
2: to go see it, but we were
3: of course you do.
2: Thank you. I told Adam about it on the Monday show, because it's just the gross. Me, Adam, Penelope, and Liat, and it got to the point where I was like, all right, let's talk about things that are happening and just teach Adam about, like, things on the internet. And I had
0: nice.
2: The Wicker, like, the husband, just on the screen for, like, probably 5 minutes just facing him, and eventually he was like, can I move this?
3: I'm trying to figure out how to turn the brightness down. It's just too.
2: I think it's on the monitor.
0: Yeah.
2: Like a button in the bottom.
1: Don't mess
3: what?
1: With don't mess with things.
3: All right, fine.
2: Tony's problem.
3: Big
0: get
3: boss.
0: Out of here.
3: Big boss put his foot down. Oh, I just hit the wrong button. I messed with something.
1: Because like when people be messing with things like a lot, and then no one
3: gone.
1: Ever changes. No one ever puts it back.
3: I broke it.
0: Nothing.
3: It's gone.
1: They,
3: no more monitor.
1: Oh no.
3: What do I do? What do I do?
1: This is gonna be an email sent out to everyone. Get ready.
3: What do I do? What do I do? What do I do?
0: Molly broke the monitor.
3: I hit the wrong button.
1: Oh, did you actually turn it off?
3: I think, yeah. I don't know.
2: That
3: I was
2: just does that sometimes.
3: I was turning it and then it went dark.
2: If you like fidget with it for a second, it'll be fine.
3: Scooch.
2: I'm thinking about
0: Tony
2: the skunk question.
0: Guy.
2: If you smell vaguely like skunk, then you're maybe just the moron that went near a skunk, or it happens by accident. Maybe it was like under your car in the morning. You know what I mean?
3: That
2: you're
3: was
2: like,
3: a close call.
0: Yeah.
2: If
0: no,
2: you smell
0: I
2: like BO, it's like you
0: too.
2: Didn't shower.
0: BO's also so.
3: Yes,
0: gross.
3: Yeah, that's what I'm saying.
0: And actually, to Molly's point, like, you
2: I would take skunk
0: would just be
2: over
0: like,
2: BO.
0: You smell like weed.
3: Yeah.
2: I would take skunk over BO.
0: Which is like not bad compared to you smell terrible.
2: Yeah, it's like, oh, like.
3: It's just like funny. It's like, oh my God,
2: whereas you don't shower. Like.
0: You smell funky. You go to class
3: funky,
0: without showering.
3: Stinky.
0: You go to three showers to the bros.
3: Ew, now I feel like I have to shower.
2: That's what
3: like, I feel gross like. Now that we're talking about this.
0: If he smells like BO.
2: It's all freshmen that like don't shower.
0: Guys, let's learn about deodorant.
2: Yeah. Yeah, we're learning about chemistry. Let's learn about something else.
0: I felt really
2: taking
0: old.
2: Care of yourself.
0: I felt old last night when the like freshman new kids were gassing up Livy. And I was like, Livy was lit freshman year. I don't want to go back.
2: Dude, we're sitting here and we had some new kids on brain rot last night, like in the entertainment department, and they did a really great job, honestly.
0: Really
2: like, they were good. And they're talking and we're having a good time and we're all like, whatever. And like, you could tell they're kind of like finding their voice on air.
0: They made a group chat.
2: Friendship. But we're like listening to them and they're talking about things that I'm just not understanding. And not like in a vaguely like, oh, I saw this, you know what I mean? Like,
0: baby girl.
2: Like, down the line somewhere like on TikTok, I was like, I've never heard some of these references. Yeah, wow. Baby Gronk, I've never heard that before.
0: You raised up Levy Dunn.
1: I love Baby Gronk.
2: I didn't know what that meant.
0: What?
3: What is that?
1: He's just he's just like
0: he's the guy who raised the Willie Dunn. He's like in eighth grade now.
1: Shut up.
3: The guy who
0: maybe Grog.
1: He's like this. He's this kid. He made his like image off of being like, you know, Rob Gronkowski.
3: Yes.
1: Okay, so he built his image of being like a baby version of him, like in fifth grade, and like he'd wear chains and like be all swagged out. And his dad was like one of those social media parents that was kept trying to peddle his son. And it worked. Like, and like the biggest thing was like, was it Hoopify?
0: Yeah.
1: This guy Hoopify has made this stupid video. He's like, what was it? Baby Gronk just rizzed up Livy, or
0: Baby Gronk rizzed up
1: Livy Dunn.
3: That's just like
1: just
3: peak
1: off.
3: That's
1: like it's just
3: rot.
1: Awful. Slop, yeah. Garbage, slop. Gen Z.
0: I actually can't have this conversation.
3: Slop.
0: We talked about Baby Gronk for like 20 minutes yesterday.
2: Tanner said that the kid is like good at.
0: He's pretty good.
2: Like he's still like.
1: He
2: good.
1: Actually, yeah. So
3: at football,
1: he's good, but again, he's only in eighth grade, so like there's still plenty of time for that to.
0: Yeah,
1: fall
0: in
1: apart.
0: 5 years,
3: maybe he'll
0: we'll
3: fall
0: see
3: in love with theater.
1: You
0: maybe
1: never know.
0: Gronk goes the theater route. I could see that.
1: I can't. That kid's. You know,
0: maybe Gronk reminds me of like a young Theo Vaughn.
1: No one needs to hear a 20-year-old bash an eighth grader, but. You know, he doesn't. He doesn't strike me as a person who might go into theater.
0: Wow.
1: No, dare I say it. Baby Gronk probably not going into theater. You never know.
0: He would probably call you a name if you said he was going in the theater.
1: Don't say that.
2: Guys, how talented does your kid have to be for you to exploit them on the internet for their talent?
0: I probably wouldn't. Well, depends on how talented.
3: I don't think I would. It's just like weird.
1: My child?
2: I don't think I would put my kid on the internet.
1: I
2: don't even want to be on the
0: they're
2: internet.
0: They're good at singing. I would like lip sync over them as myself and take all the credit.
2: When they're 18, only then do you come out.
0: Then I'll reveal, hey guys, it actually wasn't me singing. That's why I never did any tours. It was my kid. It was my kid when they were in eighth grade.
2: So funny.
1: But I try to not have my kid. Like if my kid were to be on the internet as like a person, like an entertainer personality, it'd be like I'd be very on top of.
0: Yeah.
1: How much they're allowed to do, what they're doing.
0: I feel very
1: I'd
0: weird.
1: I'd be very involved.
2: Too many weird, gross people on the internet.
0: I feel very weird when I see, like, parents who are, like, posting
2: their kids
0: online.
2: Yeah.
0: And you could, like, clearly tell. Like, the Doherty Dozen. Or, like, have you seen the one that's, like, 12 kids in 10 years? And
1: then, they're in their living room.
0: And they just look so
1: the one that shaves his kid's head?
0: Yeah.
1: Yeah.
0: They all just look so pissed.
1: Steven. I think one of the kids' name is Steven.
0: Yeah.
1: Hey, Steven here.
0: I don't like those at all.
2: Also find that like, a lot of the parents are often like abusive in some capacity.
0: Yeah, the difference with like those.
3: Isn't that what happened
0: and, like,
3: to the mom that went to jail? Was that family?
0: Yeah, I think so. Yeah. Like the difference between those and like the Rizzler is like you could tell the Rizzler clearly loves doing it, and like his dad is not like filming him for credit. He's filming because he's showing off what his kid loves doing.
2: Do you guys think that'll have like negative long term effects?
0: Oh, for sure. Mm-hmm. The kid, he's gonna be in like. High school, and they'd be like, do the Riz face. He's like, can I not do the Riz face?
2: He's like, I have algebra to go to.
0: But he will. He's probably set for life.
2: He's I guess.
0: Like, yeah, look at all these people I met when I was
2: his net worth
0: 10
2: is?
0: Years old.
1: The Rizzler?
0: Riz is 10. Happy birthday, Riz.
2: The Rizzler's going to have
1: couple
2: a higher
1: million.
2: Net worth than me.
0: Couple million. I do like
1: insane.
0: I like seeing a Riz video where he's just like a kid. Like he was like playing with like his Marvel toys.
1: Yeah.
0: I was like, ugh. See, that means the parents aren't, like,
1: baby Riz.
0: Really taking away his childhood.
1: Yeah.
2: He says he has a net worth of $1
0: million. My man.
1: Goat.
0: Goat Riz, getting it done.
1: Molly, you have first-hand experience with the
0: so
1: Rizzler.
0: Lucky.
1: Gosh, how does it feel to be living our dream?
0: Where's his are you
2: in the
0: interview?
1: That is, it's all our dreams.
2: Oh.
1: Yours, too.
0: If a dreamer's
3: really
0: ever dreamed.
2: I forgot.
3: I, like, felt maternal over him, though. I was like, wait, like, it's nap time. Like, put him to bed, give him his toys. Like, he was, like, shy and, like, nervous. Like, his name's Christian.
0: If I was 10 years old.
3: His name is Christian, guys. They were calling him Christian.
0: Have you seen the clip where AJ and Big Justice, like, reveal his name?
3: No.
0: Wait. Funny.
3: I
0: want to
3: see that.
0: When we play music, I'll show you.
3: He was so cute. I literally just wanted to squeeze his cheeks so badly. But they were like, guys, everybody give him space. Like, because everyone's just like, ooing and awing over him. And like,
1: it's like a It's like he's in a zoo.
3: Literally. And like his like people that he's with, like they're calling him Christian, and I'm like, what do you mean he has a name? Like,
0: I like that.
3: And my friend who is literally obsessed with him was the one that got to give him like the house tour. So he was just like following her, and like he didn't really say much. He just was kind of just standing and like following her, and I was like, oh my god, he's just a baby.
1: I'd be terrified.
3: That's what I'm saying. Then he locked in. We took a picture. Like he locked in with Evra's face.
0: Yeah, go.
2: If you're 10 years old, person. What is there to see?
3: Is it his birthday? You said happy birthday.
0: His birthday was like in April.
3: Oh. he's 10 and a half now.
2: I'll be belated.
0: Happy birthday, Riz.
2: I just like. If you're 10 years old, what appeals to a sorority? This is, like, no disrespect to you guys, but just, like, for him, you know what I mean? Like, you're a 10-year-old boy. It's, like, time to go look at girl rooms.
0: Yeah, he was definitely like, yeah. I just want to watch football. I want to watch Rutgers win the big game.
3: Did he just, it was, I think it's kind of, like, hanging out with the big kids vibe.
2: I guess,
3: because
2: yeah.
3: Then he went to a frat house afterwards.
2: He's a Chi-Fi, right?
3: Yeah, and they were, like, hype about it, and, like, he seemed definitely more hyped to be there. He did not care about us.
2: Did you guys, like, care about girls at 10?
3: No.
1: What grade is 10?
3: I feel like guys do not care.
2: Fourth.
3: My cousin's 10. He doesn't care about girls.
2: That's what I'm saying. So for him,
1: I had crushes, yeah.
2: But you weren't like, oh my god, a girl.
3: Someone was
2: like,
3: girl crazy.
1: If I was in a sorority house at 10, I would have been freaked out.
3: I would have peed your pants.
1: I would have been so nervous. I would have not been able to handle myself.
3: And all the attention's on you.
1: Yeah, awful. Yeah. Literally all nightmare.
0: Just screaming like your nickname.
3: Nightmare. No, we were so chill. We didn't even speak.
0: Imagine,
3: we just like looked at him.
0: Imagine you're 10 years old and you just got dragged into a frat and it's a game day. So like most of these kids are probably under the influence of something.
3: Dude, they had him come really early.
2: I'm 24 and this is my nightmare. Like this isn't going to change with being 10.
0: I feel like the RZA could just be like, hit the face and everybody would cheer.
2: Yeah, pretty much. Yeah.
3: But he gifted us red solo cups. I'm like, we were trying to be nice, and then like you like, we were trying to be like chill and like normal, and like, and then he like brought that, and we were like, oh, okay. It was like funny.
0: Shout out Riz.
3: Yeah, shout out Riz.
0: I like that he's still in the. We should have him.
1: He's technically in the WRSU sphere.
3: Wait, can we please get him here, guys?
2: Tony, can you make this happen?
3: Wait, you have to make the chair go taller. Oh my god!
2: Put him in one of the little ones.
1: Booster
2: seat.
3: Stop it. But you have to address him as Christian because it's so much cuter that way.
1: His name. We have Christian.
0: Who's Christian?
3: We have Christian.
0: We're doing an interview with Christian.
3: Wait,
0: who is that?
3: Guys, that just reminded me. I have a crazy story for you, but I actually cannot tell it on the air, so I'm so excited to tell you. But you just reminded me of that.
2: Oh God. You think our listeners are so sad excited. When you say things like
3: no,
2: that?
3: No, actually, you should get really excited.
1: Yeah. I'd be annoyed if I heard like, oh my god,
3: sorry,
1: you have such a great thing to say.
3: Sorry.
1: But you can't find
3: Well, you just reminded me about like celebrities that like you don't know their real name. Sorry.
1: Riz. No, Frankie P knows them.
2: Like
0: yeah,
2: the family.
0: Oh yeah,
1: he knows AJ and Big Justice, and then through that knows the Rizzler.
2: How does he know them?
1: He works at the Jenkinson's Boardwalk, and they were frequent visitors at his arcade.
2: Interesting.
1: Frank's Fun Center.
0: that's a fun connection. I like that.
2: I was asking the most famous person you guys know.
1: Know or like
2: have known, maybe.
0: I don't know.
2: I used to know the guy.
0: My best friend's girlfriend's dad is a professional poker player.
2: That's okay. Cool.
0: Yeah.
2: Professional poker player. You guys know the show Doug from the 90s?
1: Yeah.
2: I know the creator of it.
1: Oh, really?
2: I used to, at least, yeah, when we were kids.
1: Doug.
0: We can talk about this in 15 more minutes. So time for something.
2: I am going to come back to this.
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10: Good morning. It is 73 degrees and sunny at 9 o'clock on College Avenue. 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Rutgers is hosting its first blood drive of the school year. 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
10: The Middlesex County Office of Health Services is reporting a skunk that tested positive for rabies on Rutgers campus in New Brunswick. This is the fourth rabid animal reported with Middlesex County for 2026 and the first rabid animal reported in New Brunswick. Middlesex County residents should report wild animals showing any signs of unusual behavior to their local police department. Furthermore, residents should avoid contact with wild animals and immediately report any bites from wild or domestic animals to your local health department and consult a physician immediately. A Jersey Shore congressman's proposal to require AM radio in every new vehicle is one step closer to becoming law. Congressman Frank Pallone Jr. says AM radio is critical during emergency situations such as Superstorm Sandy, when he says listenership spiked 247% in his district. The act has passed the bill, dubbed AM Radio for Every Vehicle Act, which requires passenger cars to have free AM radio access and also requires a clear disclosure if a vehicle made before the new rule does not have AM radio. It now heads for the Senate before heading to President Trump's desk. WRC News Time is 9:03. Here's Michael Kastner with the latest.
7: NBC News Radio, I'm Michael Kastner. President Trump says the Kennedy Center will be demolished if he's not recognized for renovations.
12: Frankly, if we don't do that, it's going to close. It'll end up being ripped down. It's in very, very bad shape, very dangerous shape.
7: The Kennedy Center for the Performing Arts was opened in 1971 in Washington, D.C. as a living memorial to the late assassinated President Kennedy. Last year, Congress appropriated over $250 million for its renovation. On Tuesday, a federal judge blocked the center from adding Trump's name to the building again. Kennedy's niece, Maria Shriver, called Trump small-minded and narcissistic. Texas Attorney General Ken Paxton is being sued by the family of a woman who died during pregnancy because she was denied an abortion that could have saved her life. Tiara Walker of San Antonio died in 2024 after being diagnosed with a pregnancy-related complication. The family claims doctors refused to treat her because of the state's abortion ban. The National Transportation Safety Board is now investigating the KNBC News helicopter crash that killed three people on Tuesday in Los Angeles. More from Mark Mayfield.
13: The investigation is expected to last many months. News Chopper 4 crashed in the Chatsworth neighborhood, killing reporter Eliana Moreno and pilot George Marcino. They worked for Angel City Air and provided news coverage for KNBC and its Spanish language station, Telemundo 52. A third person died on the ground. That victim is now identified as 29-year-old Eddie Gutierrez Mejia. The NTSB says video from the cockpit of the chopper is likely to be the most important piece of evidence in the investigation. That's because it captured changes in the chopper's engine speed and the sound of a warning signal.
7: The twin brothers who were acquitted of plotting to kidnap the governor of Michigan are suing state officials. A federal lawsuit was filed Tuesday by Michael and William Null. The claims police and prosecutors manufactured the case. Michael Kastner, NBC News Radio.
10: 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Now here's a look at your weather for New Brunswick. Temperatures will reach up to 80 degrees tonight with some light showers at 8 and 9 p.m. Tomorrow will be 81 degrees and sunny, and tomorrow night will be 70 and clear. Currently, it's 73 degrees and sunny in New Brunswick. That's your WRSU News Update at 9 o'clock. 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

Time is 9:17 with your WRC Sportscast. I'm Anthony Palumbo. Tough night for New York baseball yesterday. The New York Mets fell to Pete Alonso and the Orioles 7-1, completing the sweep. The Yankees lost to the Minnesota Twins 5-4 in 13 innings following a Victor Caratini walk-off single. Thursday night football has the Detroit Lions heading to Buffalo. This game marks the first one for the Bills at their new stadium, Highmark Stadium. Pete Crow Armstrong had a monster night, slugging two homers against the Braves en route to their 8-4 victory, helping further his cause for NL MVP. U.S. Open runner-up Ben Shelton has withdrawn from the Laver Cup. Winnipeg Jets goalkeeper Connor Hellebuck

0: though. We're making you all super jealous.
1: Super jealous.
2: Of Molly's lore drop.
0: If you wanted to hear it, you should have signed up for a morning show.
3: Facts.
0: Real.
4: Real RX. I used to wake up in my room in the morning.
2: What are you guys eating after this?
0: I'm going back to bed. No, I'll probably make some food.
3: I'm getting coffee.
0: Bacon.
3: Guys, I want to keep talking about it. I can't talk about it on there. I'm trying to find a picture that like shows like what they looked like back then. Basically, guys, I met someone that is now famous back in the day and didn't know that they were famous until I like really looked back and like realized. But not like really famous, just like internet famous.
0: Yeah, if you
2: like, we all know who she's talking about.
0: If you got the internet, well,
3: if you're our age, like, yeah.
0: Yeah, if you a college.
3: But the story behind it is crazy, so I couldn't. Sorry, I couldn't reveal. But.
0: What a time to be alive. Shout out,
3: guys, Rutgers. I wish that I realized sooner, but I was like, you know, I explained.
0: Hey, what are you going to do?
2: That is crazy.
5: I'm actually starving.
3: What are you going to eat?
5: I'm going to get the French toast sticks from Atrium.
3: You love those. Those are good, though.
5: They are good.
0: Do you have meal swipes?
5: No.
0: You're just going to pay for them?
5: Yeah.
0: How much are they?
5: $10.
0: Oh, okay.
5: I
0: thought Atrium food and like dining hall food was just like overly expensive. You know,
5: it's like $10, but you get like a full thing, like potatoes,
0: they
5: bacon.
0: Load you up at Atrium.
5: You get like you get like a decent amount, and then that'll be like what I'll eat. It'll be in my car. I'll pick it up.
0: My dad was like, "Do you need meal swipes?" And I was like, "Not really." He was like, "Get meal swipes." And I was like, "Okay." So I got like I think the lowest is like 50.
5: Yeah.
0: So I've.
5: If you need help getting rid of those, do let me know.
0: I've been using them.
5: Okay.
0: I was like, I'm never gonna use them, and then I have like Wednesday. I have class RUE. And like never eat breakfast, so I immediately go to Atrium and get food.
5: I'm on Livy like a lot of the time now, and to get to the lecture hall like that I'm in, I have to pass Livy dining hall every time.
0: I love Kilmer's Market.
5: I've never had Kilmer's.
0: It's
3: the chicken nuggets taste like McDonald's.
0: You got to get the sandwich and
5: what's the diners like Henry's?
0: Henry's Diners.
5: I've never been there.
3: I never went there either. I was honestly mad at myself. I never went.
5: Should we go soon?
0: Let's do a trip.
3: Yeah, but
0: meal swipes on me.
3: Yeah, but like it's not the same. Okay, there we go. It's not the same when you don't have meal swipes. Like that's the. Me and my friends wanted to go at one point, like at the very end of freshman year. No, I haven't had meal swipes since freshman. I haven't had meal swipes since first semester freshman year.
5: Whoa.
4: What were you doing second semester?
3: I switched to the sorority meal plan, and I had like.
5: Oh, I forget she's in the sorority.
3: And then I ran out of meal swipes. I had 20 left.
0: They roll over now. That was like when I saw that, I was so mad.
5: Tony looks so athletic right now. You look like the athlete
0: you dress
5: lead
0: like
5: in a Disney
0: bro.
5: Movie.
3: I was going
0: to
3: say that.
0: You look like you're about to go play. You look like you're on the bench. You look like you're in the bullpen.
3: You look like you're the mascot, like the baseball guy.
5: Dude, the three of us look so athletic right now. Sorry, Tanner.
0: I'm in my shorts and WSU crew neck.
3: I don't feel like I look athletic. I feel like I look like a chud.
5: It's like a racing stripe down your pants. Mm-hmm. It's very like Princess Diana circa 1993.
3: I was going to say, are you calling me Princess Diana again?
5: You remember that? Yeah.
3: Oh, I remember that. That was awesome. I have a picture of me posted up in that outfit because you guys said that, and I posted it.
5: My favorite picture of you here is the one where it looks like you're trapped behind the glass. I was on that side for some reason.
4: I'm trapped.
6: Y'all have a celebrity lookalike?
0: Like, no.
3: Wait, did you see those TikToks where it's like the best parents?
6: Yeah, mine suck.
3: Mine was good.
5: Who's yours?
0: Tony's are
6: two randoms.
0: Two nobodies.
6: The girl from the girl from The Nun.
3: Oh,
5: The Nun.
6: It's like,
3: wait, do you have a screenshot of it?
5: Celebrity parents kind of thing.
3: It's like celebrity parents.
5: Celebrity lookalike, I would say probably Andy Samberg.
3: This is who I got. Andy Samberg.
6: Andy Samberg. That's just got to be because I'm Jewish.
3: No. It is not. This is who I got.
0: And Alexis kicked out the show.
6: I don't see it.
3: It's Charlotte from Sex and the City. And the guy, I don't know if you guys ever saw Younger, but it's the guy from Younger. Well, I don't know. I'll show you the picture
5: how do you
3: I
5: do
3: used.
5: This? Can someone make one
0: website.
5: Of me?
3: Yeah, his website. I can show you the picture I used. I couldn't find a picture of me by myself smiling with my teeth for some reason.
5: Do you
3: like
5: to take
3: I
5: one
3: liked.
5: Of you right now?
0: I look same thing.
3: No, I look top right now. I get someone terrible. This
5: at
3: is
5: least you weren't on
0: I liked mine when I did it. Who did I get?
3: This is the picture that I used of me because my hair looked good and I looked good.
5: Ooh, that is a good photo. Wait, how do I do this?
3: I think I look like Charlotte in this.
6: Yeah, I could see some.
5: I need
6: Charlotte.
5: To find like a normal photo picture. Of myself.
0: I gotta like scroll back in our text messages. Mine was Patrick Schwarzenegger and Julia Garner. But the picture I used is like some nonsense.
6: Oh yeah.
3: Wait, I wanna see.
6: To our
3: wait, I can't see the
6: listeners.
5: Oh, the guy on the left? Yep. I was thinking of Arnold Schwarzenegger.
0: I like couldn't
5: I
0: find
5: like,
0: oh, it's his son.
5: Yo, low key.
0: I
5: yeah.
0: couldn't find a picture.
3: Oh my god, that's you.
0: I couldn't find
3: wait, this is so accurate. I think they're really accurate, so Tony.

0: One of yours is definitely accurate. You just don't like it.
1: Wait, it's not that it's not accurate. It's just that, like, they're nobodies.
2: Oh. I don't have, like, a normal
3: The person
2: photo.
3: On the left looks very similar to when you had long hair.
0: That is so funny.
3: Yeah, you look very similar to
2: Whoa. Them. Yeah.
0: It's a moggy picture, Alexis.
2: I don't have, like, any other normal photos
0: Use it.
2: Of
0: use it. I mean, it shows your facial features very well.
2: That's what
0: well.
2: I'm saying.
0: Yeah, use it.
2: My moggy
1: right, let's
2: picture.
1: Talk about, How do let's I do talk this? About stuff that people can...
3: See?
1: People, yeah, they, exactly.
3: Use your
1: they can't
3: third
1: see,
3: eye.
1: But yeah.
3: Who's hyped of that Rutgers Princeton win?
1: Me. As we don't have to talk too much about that, but boy, oh boy, it's an exciting time for men's soccer.
3: Dude, do you think they go on a 3-game ranked win streak?
1: So I believe it was 27 years since the last time that they beat back-to-back ranked opponents.
3: I did see that.
1: I don't even know if they've ever beaten 3 ranked opponents in a row.
3: Ohio State, we're coming.
2: I feel like this doesn't look like me in a normal
1: They're good.
0: No, it doesn't.
3: Yeah. Ohio State's third.
1: Really, third in the country.
3: It's going to be a tough one.
1: It'll be
3: I
1: a
3: believe
1: tough
3: in
1: one.
3: Our boys.
1: They beat them last year. Their team did get better.
3: I'm just saying, ever since Ethan Barraway posted that video, they've been on the up and up.
1: Keebs, if you're listening.
0: Although that's yeah, me that one.
3: That was
0: you're
3: the
0: so cute.
1: Keebs, shoot me a text on why they call you Keebs.
2: No. If you go to Johnny Max, you get a ticket and you bring it and they give you a free personal pizza. And I was really excited.
1: Eagles.
2: Wow, that's my best friend and I
1: too.
2: Will be like, oh, girls, like, we're going out. And then just her and I will go to Johnny Max just to eat, like,
1: parallel conversations right now.
0: Sorry, guys.
3: One about Keebs.
0: I'm really sleepy.
2: How do I do this parent thing?
3: What's the website?
0: Let me see your phone. Do you remember what the website's called? I'll just, like, look up celebrity parents.
1: Tanner, why don't you throw on a song before the news?
3: You know a song before the news?
1: Throw a song before the news.
3: Throw it on.
0: Bye, guys.
3: Non-playlist song. Hold on. Let me find it.
0: Geese.
3: Geese. Everybody loves geese.
1: Geese.
3: That's Sam Cohen.
2: Except Amara.
3: And I'm Sam Cohen. Did he get rid of that for his ad?
1: I'm Sam Cohen.
3: I was so...
1: No.
3: Oh, okay. I went and listened to his ad, and I didn't hear that I'm Sam Cohen. All right.
0: What's the song?
3: This song is
0: It's called Goose by Geese.
3: This song is called Cowboy Nudes by Geese. Enjoy.

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10: Good morning. It is 73 degrees and sunny at 9:30 on College Avenue. 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
10: The Middlesex County Office of Health Services is reporting a skunk that tested positive for rabies on Rutgers campus in New Brunswick. This is the fourth rabid animal reported with Middlesex County for 2026 and the first one reported in New Brunswick. Middlesex County residents should report any wild animals showing any signs of unusual behavior to their local police department. Residents should avoid contact with wild animals and immediately report any bites from the wild or domestic animals to your local health department and consult a physician immediately. A Jersey Shore congressman's proposal to require AM radio in every new vehicle is one step closer to becoming law. Congressman Frank Pallone Jr. says AM radio is critical during emergency situations such as Superstorm Sandy, when he says listenership spiked 247% in his district. The act has passed the bill dubbed AM Radio for Every Vehicle Act, which requires passenger cars to have free AM radio access and also requires a clear disclosure if a vehicle made before the new rule does not have AM radio. It now heads for the Senate before heading to President Trump's desk. WRSU News Time is 9:31. Here's Michael Kastner with the latest.
12: NBC News Radio, I'm Michael Kastner. President Trump says the Kennedy Center will be demolished if he's not recognized for renovations.
13: Frankly, if we don't do that, it's going to close. It'll end up being ripped down. It's in very, very bad shape, very dangerous shape.
12: The Kennedy Center for the Performing Arts was opened in 1971 in Washington, D.C. as a living memorial to the late assassinated President Kennedy. Last year, Congress appropriated over $250 million for its renovation. On Tuesday, a federal judge blocked the center from adding Trump's name to the building again. Kennedy's niece, Maria Shriver, called Trump small-minded and narcissistic. Texas Attorney General Ken Paxton is being sued by the family of a woman who died during pregnancy because she was denied an abortion that could have saved her life. Tierra Walker of San Antonio died in 2024 after being diagnosed with a pregnancy-related complication. The family claims doctors refused to treat her because of the state's abortion ban. The National Transportation Safety Board is now investigating the KNBC News helicopter crash that killed three people on Tuesday in Los Angeles. More from Mark Mayfield.
14: The investigation is expected to last many months. News Chopper 4 crashed in the Chatsworth neighborhood, killing reporter Eliana Moreno and pilot George Marcino. They worked for Angel City Air and provided news coverage for KNBC and its Spanish-language station, Telemundo 52. A third person died on the ground. That victim is now identified as 29-year-old Eddie Gutierrez Mejia. The NTSB says video from the cockpit of the chopper is likely to be the most important piece of evidence in the investigation. That's because it captured changes in the chopper's engine speed and the sound of a warning signal.
12: The twin brothers who were acquitted of plotting to kidnap the governor of Michigan are suing state officials. A federal lawsuit was filed Tuesday by Michael and William Null. The claims police and prosecutors manufactured the case. Michael Kastner, NBC News Radio.
10: 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Now here's a look at your weather for New Brunswick. Temperatures will reach up to 80 degrees tonight with some light showers at 8 and 9 p.m. Tomorrow will be 81 degrees and sunny. Tomorrow night will be 70 and clear. Currently, it is 73 degrees and sunny in New Brunswick. That's your WRSU News Update at 9:30. I'm Molly Minium.

0: angles I do not like. Maybe you were right. I've been gambling with my life. Love and money's tight. If I wanted something you couldn't give, well, I should ask.
1: Didn't you, my blocks list where it has his name on it.
2: We welcome you back to Are You Awake?
3: We kind of are
4: mixing the music and the
1: brought
4: topics.
1: I need coffee still.
5: Have brought us kettle corn from March.
2: The thought that counts.
5: It's so funny.
1: I feel like my family has had caramel corn for like a really long time.
2: You can have it for a long
5: time. I think it was just the way Pat presented it. Where he was like, hey, I brought this. And we're like, oh, cool. And he's like, I've had it since March. And I was like, honestly, he could have not told me and I would have like not known. What?
6: Did I say the Ocean City?
5: Yes, it does.
6: My man. That's awesome.
5: We ship anywhere.
1: Yeah, I was going to ask. I was like, I've only gotten that in Ocean City, so I was kind of confused by that.
2: What's it, Johnson's?
5: It's Ocean City, New Jersey, not
6: Pat's
5: Maryland.
6: Pat's got a pin of Johnson.
2: I've never been to Ocean City, New Jersey.
1: That's my hood, guys. That's where my grandparents had houses when I was, rented when I was
2: growing
1: up.
5: That's a hoot.
6: I've been to Ocean Grove, but I think that's different.
5: I love Ocean Grove.
2: Is that Ocean City?
5: Ocean Grove is nice. No, it's in Neptune City.
1: This is south for you guys. Like, this is more my hood, not your hood.
6: New Brunswick is my hood.
2: Central Jersey.
6: All of Middlesex.
1: With the rabbit skunk.
2: Middlesex, stand up. Stand up, Middlesex. If you're
6: Central Jersey,
5: aren't you from New York?
2: Unless you're driving right now. Don't stand up.
6: Scooch up in your chair a little bit.
2: Yeah, raise your butt. Raise your butt off the seat.
6: Fix your posture.
2: Stand up, Middlesex.
5: Tony, aren't you from New York?
2: Yeah. Correct. I've been adopted to the Middlesex family.
6: Well, if you end up working here for 3 more years, you can get inducted into the New Jersey Hall of Fame.
1: Guys,
6: isn't that crazy? You don't have to live here. Like, you don't have to be born here. You can just work here for 5 years minimum.
5: I guess.
2: That's such a not hard requirement.
6: Right?
1: I just sent you guys all the receipts, by the way.
6: I'm so
1: all proof.
6: Oh, boy.
5: Thank you so much.
2: That's so...
6: So funny.
1: Sorry, guys. No one...
4: Yeah. It's our little secret. You guys can't hear.
1: It's our little secret. You can't hear about it.
5: This is crazy, Molly.
1: Like, that's why I was watching. I go, wait a second. I was like, wait.
6: Wait a minute.
2: Wait.
1: And that's when it clicked with me. Because I haven't watched that in like, I don't even know, probably 2 years.
6: Is this a list of people?
1: Yes, and that
6: I'm loving the emoji.
1: Right? I had to put the receipts.
6: Yeah.
5: This is so funny, Molly.
1: Yeah. I had no idea that was his name. Look at Tony.
6: Tony's tweaking out.
1: I told you, Tanner, I sent all receipts.
6: Wow. this made waking up for the morning show all worth it.
2: If you could eat one thing right now, what would you have for
6: kettle
2: breakfast?
6: Kettle corn.
2: Ah!
6: If only there was some kettle corn
5: for
6: March.
5: What a good day to be Tanner.
6: Wait.
2: Could I have a...
1: Wait, kettle corn, but specifically 6-month-old kettle corn.
6: And from Johnson's.
2: Johnson's, a 6-year-old, wait.
6: You guys, you're in it, what? What are you talking about, bro? Dude, the cops are coming.
1: Maybe like,
2: bro, what? Come on.
5: Maybe like a toasted everything bagel and lox.
6: This song is so...
1: Yeah, why do you have the music playing it low and like sad?
6: She wanted to talk.
5: Well, because Eddie played music, so I was like, we could just turn it down. Okay. We could also just fade it out.
1: Can I look at this, Steve? Alexis?
5: Yeah.
6: I'll fade it up.
1: I can't believe you haven't run out of room in this composite. Oh my god, this is a beautiful drawing.
5: Thank you so much. I had a class that allowed 0 electronics unless you had a note from
1: that's
5: the school.
1: That's also beautiful.
2: Any birds in there?
5: Any birds in my...
6: Proper fit.
5: In my book? No, but I have pieces of the Hot Man wall, which I remember every time I open it up, and then there's just bits of... It's Diego from Ice Age. And,
6: proper fit bird in it.
1: Oh, we should do that game.
2: I was making the bird comment more for Molly.
1: Yeah, I know. Yeah, okay. I was trying to ignore it.
2: Yeah.
1: I'm
5: well,
1: mad.
5: If you said if there are any bugs in there, I would have gone.
1: You should have said humming. Yeah, guys. Stop it. Well, oh wait, we could talk about something that's actually
5: I have, like, cards and like love notes in here.
1: Entertainment related, Alexis. I think you're technically. Are you the entertainment person that's on here right now?
6: Technically,
1: you're flopping because Dancing with the Stars premiered last night and the night before.
6: Guillermo got the first 10 of the season.
5: You should be the entertainment person.
6: Alexis,
1: and
6: do you know
1: I
6: how the play
1: was last night, and we were playing.
6: Do you know how the playlist works?
5: Yeah.
6: Okay.
5: I ran this for like 2 years.
6: I believe you.
5: Yeah.
1: And we were kind of like when we were watching. Every single time we were like, why is he kind of like we were playing like basically Hear Me Out, Cake.
6: Who would be the worst person?
5: Who is our Hear Me Out?
1: Oh, wait, and do you know what that my lip just touched the microphone. Now I have to disinfect my whole body.
5: Do you want me to roll?
1: It's okay. I asked my friends this last night. It was a would you rather, because one of the people on Dancing with the Stars is a paraplegic athlete,
5: mm-hmm.
1: and he doesn't have one of his legs, like half of it, I think. I don't know. But he has like a prosthetic leg, and one of his hands is like he had one finger. He was born with it, and then they gave him a big toe as his thumb. They reconstructed his big toe from the foot that they didn't have.
5: Can you
1: have.
5: Pull up a picture of this?
1: Yeah, it's not. It doesn't look weird. But I said, I was like, guys, would you rather like not have a leg or not have an arm? And I said, leg, 100%.
6: No, I'd rather not have an arm.
1: But then you don't have a hand.
5: I have really nice legs.
1: Legs are so much better than prosthetic arms.
5: Oh, I agree.
2: A leg is a lot more problematic.
6: I do a lot
2: to not have.
1: You feel like?
6: I like standing.
2: Definitely. You know how much harder it is to walk with only one leg?
5: You'll have a prosthetic.
2: I understand, but it's still not the functionality is not there.
6: I think I'd give up my left arm.
5: Sure.
1: Yeah, sure.
5: Sorry, buddy. I literally had this thought. No, not like controversial. Just like, I'm applying for a handicap parking pass because my arthritis has gotten so bad in both of my legs that I'm sitting here and I'm like, my grandma got like hurt like knee replaced and I was like, oh, I'm so jealous, right? So like I'm sitting here and I'm like, I think I would take like a prosthetic leg, but like I don't think I can.
1: Now
5: give up, like,
1: you want one now?
6: I did.
5: But just like, no, like in general, where it's like my legs don't work anyway. So like if this scenario, I have my current situation. And then my alternative is either getting, like, a new leg or, like, having to give up my arm. Like, I'm going to give up my leg.
6: I did see last night. This was, like, after brain rot. I was, like, doom scrolling before bed. And this guy had a, like, he was missing a leg. Mm-hmm. And he had, like, probably 30 different, like, cool-looking legs. And I was like,
5: he does have a toe.
6: And I was like, wait, Loki.
1: I didn't look too close.
6: If I was missing a limb, would I want to miss a leg? Depends on, like...
1: Because that's smart, because then he has an opposable thumb. And we said that he was hot, so...
5: I think he's hot, yeah.
1: I said that's fire, that like, cause like you lose your leg, but like, oh, but you're hot, so it's like,
5: yeah, it works out.
1: Yeah, it like cancels out.
5: Who do you guys think the hottest man on the scene is right now?
1: Like on Earth,
5: maybe
2: hottest man on Earth.
1: You could say that.
5: I don't know. I guess like, who do you guys think is like the hottest?
1: Did you hear
5: man?
1: Tanner's answer?
5: What did you say?
2: No.
6: Clav.
1: He said Clav.
2: It might be. He's truly like ascended. Hottest man.
6: Probably David Cornsweat.
2: You think?
5: Who?
1: Who?
6: Superman.
2: When you said David, I thought you were going another route.
5: I feel like Theo James is like.
1: I have a huge problem with coming up with like one. Like
2: Joe
1: whenever
2: Rogan.
1: People do this, like, like what's your favorite this? Like, what's your top this? Like,
5: Do you want to reference my hot man wall? Let's see.
6: Who's the hottest guy out there?
2: Joe Rogan in his in specific, like, his sweaty orange shirt is on my.
1: When
2: hot
1: you
2: man
1: ask
2: wall.
1: Me these like questions,
6: yeah. that Joe Rogan, Elon Musk podcast where they're smoking weed.
1: When you guys ask like these questions, I forget everyone I've ever thought was hot. Like, that's how my brain works.
6: Tony, do you want to do the sports cast?
2: I'd love to do the sports cast.
6: All right. Here's the sports cast.
1: Wait, that reminds me of something funny.

Time is 9:45 with your WRC Sportscast. I'm Anthony Palumbo. Tough night for New York baseball yesterday. The New York Mets fell to Pete Alonso and the Orioles 7-1, completing the sweep. The Yankees lost to the Minnesota Twins 5-4 in 13 innings following a Victor Caratini walk-off single. Thursday night football has the Detroit Lions heading to Buffalo. This game marks the first one for the Bills in their new stadium, Highmark Stadium. Pete Crow Armstrong had a monster night, slugging two homers against the Braves en route to an 8-4 victory and helping further his cause for NL MVP. U.S. Open runner-up Ben Shelton has withdrawn from the Laver Cup. Winnipeg Jets goalkeeper Connor Hellebuyck has been suspended by the team for failing to report to training camp, and the WNBA returns to action following a three-week World Cup break. Four games left with seeding still at stake. With your WRC Sportscast keeping you in the loop, I'm Anthony Palumbo.

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1: How's everyone doing?
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3: That's why
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3: Join the morning show.
1: And you get all of our secrets.
3: All of our secrets. So much
1: dirty laundry.
3: Yeah.
0: We're airing it out. Everybody's dirty.
3: What?
4: Like mildly dirty.
3: Oh, I thought you said my name.
0: Could be much worse.
3: I thought you said Molly.
4: Yeah, Molly, you're dirty.
3: I feel no like I
1: no,
3: get
1: she
3: the shower.
1: Skunk.
3: Like the ice shows skunk. Did we talk about that on the air?
1: Yes.
3: Okay. I
1: think.
3: Did we?
0: Yeah.
3: The would you rather?
4: The would you rather was on there.
0: If you're listening, send us a text.
3: Would
0: send
3: you rather? Call us an
4: update. 732-932-8800.
3: Guys, I don't think this was on air. We did a would you rather always have a mild smell of skunk.
4: We did that on air.
1: No, I think we did do it on air because when you said we smell like weed, I was like, can we say weed on
3: air? Oh, you're right. We did.
1: I had the thought. I was like, can we say weed?
3: Can we bring up my would you rather that I told you that me and my friends have been debating?
0: Yeah, go ahead.
4: Yeah.
3: Are you sure?
0: Actually, I don't know. What is it?
3: The sauces one.
4: Oh, yeah.
3: A large debate with like a lot of my friends. I think my friend Christina was the one that originally like
4: just
3: brought it up.
4: Can't be crude.
0: I thought you were going to say the one about would you rather lose a leg or an arm. I was like, what's
3: I already talked about that. My friend, like, I think it's Christina that asked like everyone this. She always asks, would you rather give up kissing or sauces?
1: Like, you couldn't even kiss your dog. Like, I couldn't even see him at the end of the day and be like,
3: you can't even make the shape with your lips. No duck faces. You can't even duck face.
0: Well, in that case,
1: what if you're sipping
0: I'm
1: out
0: done.
1: Of a straw? Tanner's out. What about, like, sipping a straw?
3: Like, that's not kissing.
1: Kissing a straw.
4: You got to give up sauces. Unless you...
3: That's dirty dog. So
0: who's really diehard for sauces like that?
4: I mean, what...
3: Sauces are
4: dressing
3: great.
4: Is still
1: allowed.
4: You say
1: allowed. That until you don't have sauces in your
4: dressing isn't sauce.
3: Like, for salad, I guess.
4: Yeah.
1: I never considered dressing.
3: I don't
1: sauce.
3: Know. I feel like any like condiment, like you can't.
0: Well, that's different.
4: It's not condiments are not a dressing.
3: But yes, they are. Dressing? Yeah. What's dressing then?
1: What's sauce then?
3: That's what I'm referring to when I say condiments. I'm
1: sauce like.
0: Well,
1: Alfredo,
0: I wouldn't count like relish as a sauce.
4: Well, because I mean, an oil and vinegar can be oil and balsamic. These are things that can be a dressing.
3: I think it's like anything of the. Liquid-ish consistency that you put on.
4: We're moving the goalposts.
0: Where do you put relish in this? Because like, relish isn't like.
3: Okay, no, relish is fine.
4: Wait, so how is relish fine?
1: Relish is
4: that's
1: not a.
4: That's
1: sauce.
4: A condiment.
3: Relish is not.
4: Relish is a
3: diced
4: condiment.
3: Up pickles.
4: No, it's got
0: that's
4: other
0: a condiment.
4: Stuff. It's
0: yeah,
4: a condiment.
0: It's like onions and stuff in it too.
1: Wait, a sauce is defined as a liquid or semi-liquid food served on semi-liquid. Or with other dishes to add flavor, moisture, and visual appeal.
4: So that includes dressings.
3: No dressings.
4: Yeah, that's everything.
3: Everything's
0: so
3: out.
0: Now the conversation
3: so
0: is a lot harder.
3: Basically, the
4: still
3: conversation is...
4: You still have to be able to kiss.
0: Yeah.
3: It's.
1: I would want to
3: kiss. It's basically like
0: load up
3: wood
0: food with spices and stuff. And like
3: it's, yeah, seasoning. It's like, would you rather your food be dry all the time?
1: Ugh. How else do I show Cannoli that I love
0: water.
1: Him? Do you know what I mean? Like,
3: ew. Sorry.
1: I have to give him a million kisses.
3: Oh, wait. That just reminded me of a good story. I recently viewed a hot dog eating competition in person. Did you guys hear about this?
1: Yes.
3: Did you hear
4: that stuff?
0: I saw a video about
3: mukbanger that was involved in it?
4: No.
3: They had a pro in...
0: That's not fair.
3: Yes, that's what I'm saying. It's not fair. Because they have one person from each, a couple different fraternities. And one of them is a mukbanger, and he has like 70,000 followers. So.
4: Oh, wow.
3: Yeah. But they.
4: Did he win?
3: Yes.
4: Yeah.
3: He ate, I think, 17 hot dogs.
4: That sounds
3: in
4: awful.
3: 7 minutes. And
1: can
3: I,
1: you
3: guys,
1: your body
3: he's.
1: Would
3: feel horrible, guys, he's a fraud.
1: That.
3: I have a video of him throwing up half of a bun in the middle
1: Ew.
3: Of
0: Whoa.
3: Ew. In
0: yeah.
3: the middle
0: Take
3: of
0: the trophy
3: like,
0: away.
3: Third hot dog in. It's 40 seconds in. I have him, like, gagging and then half of a bun coming out of his Ooh. Mouth. Ugh. I was like, wait, disqualified.
0: Oh, weird videos. What was
3: yeah,
0: second
3: I got
0: place?
3: Horrible videos.
0: What was second place's number?
3: Like 8 or
0: oh, okay.
3: something.
0: Yeah,
3: but
0: it
3: wait,
0: wasn't
3: but that's
0: yeah,
3: so close. Listen, going into this, everyone was like, oh, like he's totally got this in the bag, da da da. But the way that they had it, like everyone's number was like everyone's number was above their head, and they had someone like flipping the numbers, like for like the score essentially. But one of the guys, the one right next to the guy, had it in front of him, and there was someone in front flipping it. And if you weren't right there, like, it was a crowded bar. So, like, we weren't right in front of it. We were watching it on the TV from, like, across the bar. And no one saw the one in front of the guy next to him. So we all thought that the guy next to him was winning. And I was like, what the heck's going on? Like, we were like, this is crazy. But, like, mind you, the whole time the kid was winning. So I was, like, I was kind of irritated because I was, like, totally rooting for the mukbanger guy. I was, like, he's going to win. And then I was, like, oh, my God, he's losing. And I was, like, freaking out. And then I realized that he won. And I was, like, oh, that was, like, really anticlimactic. Like, they did that so poorly. Yeah.
1: Can you guys imagine the way your body would feel after 17 hot dogs?
3: Wait, we saw some of the guys that did it
0: after. I actually don't think I would get there.
3: And we were, like, did you guys throw up? They were, like, we've been trying and we can't, like, get anything up. And I'm, like.
0: We should do one of those, except it's 6-month expired kettle corn and we do it right here over the board.
3: Right now, and then
1: and
3: we
1: if we do it,
3: then we mush it all over the board.
0: Yeah, right, every crevice.
3: Gross. Every crevice. Yes, you can slide each popcorn up and down like the sliders on the board.
1: We take
3: we're
1: going to
3: take the slider caps off, and we and stick we're the popcorn on.
4: Tanner, we could have a milk off on brain rot. Don't think that'd be kind of fun.
3: Oh my God.
1: Don't say
3: that. Enough with the milk.
0: Year. We don't even have big dairy here. I can't believe we never did that.
4: I know.
0: Got all
3: I can't believe Big Dairy's only a year older than me. I thought he was like. Ancient. Oh, wait.
1: How old is ancient, Molly?
3: Wait, wrong person.
4: Clipped and sent.
3: Wait, wrong person.
4: Clipped and sent.
3: I was thinking of Johannes.
0: You missed last
3: how
0: week.
3: Old? Guys, I was thinking of Johannes.
1: How old is ancient, Molly?
3: Alexis. Sorry.
0: Next question.
3: Your age, you're older.
0: Molly, you missed last week.
3: Wait, I didn't mean Jake's Big Dairy. I thought I meant Johannes.
0: The Chancellor,
3: sorry. What was last week?
0: We were reading Jake's Letterboxd reviews. He did not like it.
4: He did not appreciate
3: really
4: it.
3: Why?
0: They're really funny.
4: Because we're making fun of him.
3: He posted it for the public.
1: Exactly. I think people are afraid to be authentic because they know they're going to get like clipped or something and get sent in some group chat.
0: We kill Jake's movies today.
4: Listen, if you can be authentic, but sometimes the authenticity is... sometimes the... Don't worry, that snaps back on.
3: Wait, no, we can put the popcorn on it.
4: Sometimes when your authenticity is corny, you might be called out for it by your friends.
1: I guess.
0: That just happens.
1: Guys, do we have any positive messages to move forward throughout this weekend and Thursday, live Friday? Life,
4: well, we gotta go.
0: And go Rutgers, beat USC.
4: Beat USC. Not
3: wow, sad. That was good. That was rhyming.
1: Love openly and fully and be kind.
0: Okay. I'm your host. Well,
3: bye.
0: Here.
1: I'm Alexis.
3: I'm Anthony Palumbo.
4: I'm Molly Minium.
0: And we will see you guys next Thursday.
3: Bye.
0: Morning.
2: Bye.
5: Bye. Bye.
6: What is dedication?
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10: NBC News Radio, I'm Michael Kastner. President Trump is demanding the Fed slash interest rates to 1% or less. More from Mark Mayfield.
11: Trump made the comments on Truth Social hours after the central bank announced its first rate hike since 2023 and later criticized the Fed board while speaking to reporters in North Carolina.
12: The board is very hostile, very political.
11: In the earlier Truth Social post, Trump wrote, "We are carrying almost every country in the world, and that cannot go on any longer. Lower the interest rates for the United States of America, and fast." The Fed, led by Trump pick chairman Kevin Warsh, raised benchmark interest rates a quarter percentage point to a target range of 3.75% to 4%.
10: President Trump says the Kennedy Center will be, in his words, ripped down if he doesn't get recognition for renovating the building.
13: Because frankly, if we don't do that, it's going to close. It'll end up being ripped down. It's in very, very bad shape, very dangerous shape.
10: The Kennedy Center for the Performing Arts was opened in 1971 in Washington, D.C. as a living memorial to the late President Kennedy. Last year, Congress appropriated over $250 million for its renovation. On Tuesday, a federal judge blocked the center from adding Trump's name to the building once again. Kennedy's nieces Maria Shriver and Carrie Kennedy pushed back on Trump, with Shriver calling him a narcissist. A major oil pipeline that crosses the Arabian Desert is expected to resume operation within a few days. More from Tammy Trujillo.
2: A Bloomberg report says Saudi Arabia is hoping to return to about half capacity of its cross-country pipeline in the next few days, and that full capacity could take about 6 weeks. Portions of that pipeline were shut down earlier this month after it was damaged in a drone attack by Iran-backed militias. The shutdown was a major setback for the oil market, which has seen nearly a complete stop to oil traffic through the Strait of Hormuz during the U.S. war with Iran.
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Hello and welcome to Mayhem and Foolishness. I'm Nora, and you just heard Summer Teeth by Wilco to start off today's set. And today's set, it's the last one before the official end of summer, so I thought it would be nice to today do a little farewell to summer 2026. It was really something this summer. I had an interesting time. I hope you also had an interesting time. So this is just kind of going to be a dedication to this summer. And I thought Summer Teeth was a great way to start that off. But yeah, we're just going to keep moving right along. I did a lot of traveling this summer, so this next song sure feels like a traveler's song to me. This is Graceland by Paul Simon off of the album Graceland.

That was Santiago by Richie Mitch and the Coal Miners here on Mayhem and Foolishness on 88.7 WRSU FM New Brunswick. I love that song. That band is actually pretty nifty, if I do say so myself. They also sing that song, Evergreen, which it's like in every Instagram reel of like a dude hiking a mountain or like running through a field. You'd know it if you heard it, I think. Before that, we had Billy Came Back by This Is Lorelei off of his new album. What's it called? The Singer in My Band, which came out last Friday. That was actually a suggestion from my dear friend Olivia over at The Core. When I told her what my set was going to be, she was like, oh, you have to play this song. And then I was like, you know, why not? I haven't listened to the whole album yet. Will I? Maybe. Maybe not. But I did enjoy that one track. And then we started off that little section with Graceland by Paul Simon, the little traveler's song, I feel. So yeah, I went a lot

You just heard French Navy by Camera Obscura, which is a fantastic band from Scotland, Glasgow, to be specific. Before that, we had One by U2, which was off of Achtung Baby, their album, which I got in Scotland not realizing that I owned the CD already. So now we have two copies, which is so exciting for me. And we started off with another Scottish band, The Concept by Teenage Fan Club. We're just going to keep moving right along because I have a lot more songs to play in this hour and we're already more than halfway through it. So next up we have Whole Summer Solstice by Vansire. I probably should have figured out how to say their pronounce their name before I played them, but I didn't. So here is Whole Summer Solstice.

That was Cafe Rum Das by Dr. Nick and the Family Dog here on Mayhem and Foolishness on 88.7 WRSU FM New Brunswick. Before that, we had Wanted You by Twin Peaks off of the 10th anniversary edition of their album Down in Heaven. Before that, we had Paper Doll by Ye Ming and The Rumors, whose voice reminds me a lot of Nico, of like the Velvet Underground and Nico, that album. I was trying to put my finger on it, and I think that's who it reminds me of. But maybe I'm just like going insane. And then we started off with Whole Summer Solstice by Van Seer or Van Sire, however you pronounce it. Next up, we have a song from an artist that used to be kind of a staple on this show, but I haven't played in probably like a year. We got some MJ Lenderman, You Are Every Girl to Me. Here is that.

You just heard Train in Vain, parentheses, Stand By Me by The Clash here on Mayhem and Foolishness. Before that, we had Face of Youth Today by Sharp Pins off of their new album, Mod Mayday 23, which I highly recommend you go check out. It's a great album. I really enjoy how it kind of sounds like it's like you're listening to it on like a clock radio. That's like the only way I can describe it. That's the sound they have going on, and I really love it. And we started off with You Are Every Girl to Me by MJ Lenderman. That just about brings us to the end of hour one. We have one more song. We're going to close out hour one of Mayhem and Foolishness, So Long Summer, whatever this little set is, with Spin the Bottle by Diary.

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Hello and welcome back to Mayhem and Foolishness. I'm Nora, and you just heard Sarà Perché Ti Amo by Ricchi e Poveri to kick off hour two of my set that's kind of dedicated to summer 2026. And I had to start the second hour with that one because I did spend a month in Italy this summer studying abroad, and oh my god, I don't think I've ever been with a worse group of people for any extended period of time in my life, but that's all I'll say about that, just in case the ops are listening. But yeah, that's an Italian classic. Heard it a lot this summer. And yeah, there's one more Italian song that I'm going to play, because why not? I feel like that was a large portion of my summer, so it only makes sense that I play some Italian tunes now. This is Robina by, I don't know how they say the artist's name, because it's not an Italian word. Raris, maybe? But yeah, this is Robina. I hope you enjoy it.

That was Marinade by Dope Lemon here on Mayhem and Foolishness on 88.7 WRSU FM New Brunswick. Dope Lemon, I'm pretty sure, is an Australian band, and I hadn't heard of them until this summer, and I genuinely do not know how I heard of them. They were just kind of like in my saved songs on Apple Music, and I was like, wait, this is kind of good, but I don't remember saving it. But I'm glad I did. Subconsciously, I was like, wow, this is a banger. And I think it was. And I think it fits the vibe. Before that, we had To Stop the Time by Late Again off of their new album, I Dreamt I Was Awake. I think it came out last week, 2 weeks ago. I don't know. And then before that, we had Chateau by URL off of their new, I believe it was an EP, Collect Calls to Heaven. That was one of the new ads from this week here at the station. And we started off with another Italian bop, Robina by Raris, to commemorate my Italian adventure of doom and despair from July of this summer. And speaking of July, we have another new ad from this week that I thought was kind of perfect for this set.

That was Fake Palindromes by Andrew Bird here on Mayhem and Foolishness. That is off of his album, Andrew Bird and the Mysterious Production of Eggs, which I forgot existed until like last night. And I forgot how much I loved it. I kind of love everything about it. The songs are great. The album title is fantastic, I think. And then the album cover is just this like weird looking little creature, which I kind of love. So if you're not familiar with that album, you should definitely go check it out. I highly recommend. I think it's quite good. Before that, we had Giving Up by Whitney and Sweet July by the 4411 off of their new album, Haven't Seen You in So Long. I think it came out, I want to say last Friday, but that might be a complete lie. Hold on, let me check. It came out in June. I'm actually a liar. It came out June 26th, so didn't come out that recently, but that's all right. I only heard about it recently, and I felt like it made a whole lot of sense for this week's set. But we're starting to get to the end of this set, this little farewell to summer, which means we're also getting towards the end of summer 2026. So it's a little bittersweet, and we're going to get a little upset up in here, probably, because this wasn't really the plan to get this depressing at the end, but like I wanted to play some tracks from the new Phoebe Bridgers album. And that kind of lends itself to a little bit of a sad vibe. But yeah, next up we have some Fleet Foxes. This is Blue Ridge Mountains.

That was I Can't Wait and Kill Me, both by Phoebe Bridgers off of her most recent album, Lost Weekend, which came out this summer. If you haven't heard it yet, what are you doing with your life? Go listen to it right now. It was so good. I spent like a non-zero amount of time crying in my car to that album this summer. So I felt like I had to play it on my farewell summer 2026 set. Those are the two tracks off of that album that feature Cameron Winter of Geese. Technically he's credited as Sun John Johnson, but who is he fooling? He has like the most distinct voice I've ever heard. But yeah, before those two Phoebe Bridgers tracks, we had Futile Devices by Sufjan Stevens. It was the remix of it that was used in Call Me By Your Name, which when I think of sad and summer is kind of the first thing that comes to mind, so I felt like I had to. Before that, we had Hold On Magnolia by Songs Ohio, which is one of the many names of projects by alt country legend Jason Molina. I love that song. It was a little more upsetting than I recalled, but that's all right. And then we started off that little block with Blue Ridge Mountains by Fleet Foxes, which you will definitely be hearing more of as we get into the fall, because I feel that Fleet Foxes are kind of a perfect fall band. But that just about brings us to the end of today's set, and with that, to the end of summer 2026. But while the summer might be over, you know it's not over, Mayhem and Foolishness, because next week I'll be back, same time, same place, Thursday, 10 a.m. to noon, here on 88.7 WRSU FM New Brunswick, or online at WRSU.org. Thank you for listening today, and with that, final track to close us out today is, I felt, the only way that I could close out this so long summer set, The Summer Ends by American Football. Thanks, guys. Hope you enjoy.

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1: Good afternoon. It's 81 degrees and sunny at noon on College Avenue. I'm Zach Asher with a WRSU News update. More testing is expected in connection with a closed landfill in Keyport, New Jersey, following concerns about it being tied to a possible cancer cluster. Last night at a meeting, attorney Mindy Bish says independent testing results revealed high levels of toxins by the Aeromarine Industrial Park landfill.
2: Are your worries valid? The answer to that question is yes. Do we believe there was a pathway for contamination? Preliminarily, yes.
1: Residents suspect the landfill could be linked to 400 reported cancer cases from people living near the old industrial site. The New Jersey Department of Environmental Protection is conducting more testing, but so far says it has not found people were exposed to contamination from the site. The man who was duct taped to his seat on a flight heading to Newark Airport says he doesn't remember what happened back on September 3rd. Natalie Migliori reports.
3: Lane Arthur Lundeen told a Maryland judge he drank two screwdrivers, and the last thing he remembers is talking to his seatmate on the flight from Dallas to Jersey.
4: I don't know how I got to Maryland. I was supposed to land in New Jersey. I came here because my middle daughter is moving apartments.
3: Lundeen allegedly made racial slurs and anti-Semitic comments before attacking his seatmate, prompting two passengers to restrain the 67-year-old with zip ties and duct tape him to the seat as the plane detoured to Baltimore.
4: I don't remember landing.
3: I'm Natalie Migliori.
1: 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The House has passed the AM Radio for Every Vehicle Act, sponsored by New Jersey Congressman Frank Pallone Jr. Pallone said AM radio is critical during emergency situations, claiming that during Superstorm Sandy, listenership spiked 247% in his district. The act requires passenger cars to have free AM radio access and also requires a clear disclosure if a vehicle made before the new rule does not have AM radio. It now has to clear the Senate before heading to President Trump's desk. WRSU News Time is 12:03. Here's NBC News.
5: NBC News Radio, I'm Michael Kastner. A bill to place more sanctions on Russia has been passed by the House. The measure, called the Lindsey O. Graham Sanctioning Russia and Iran Act of 2026, was approved last night. It would target Russia's economy over its continued war with Ukraine. President Trump is calling for interest rates to be slashed to 1% or less by the Federal Reserve. That came hours after the central bank announced its first rate hike since 2023. In a post on True Social, Trump wrote, "We are carrying almost every country in the world, and that cannot go on any longer."
6: One pill makes you larger.
5: Psychedelic pop artist Peter Max has died. He was 88. A spokesperson for his family said he died in New York City after suffering from a long illness. His works were prevalent during the 1960s and were often inspired by his love for astrology. Michael Kastner, NBC News Radio.
1: 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Now here's a look at your weather for New Brunswick. Tonight will be 69 degrees with thunderstorms possible. Tomorrow's high will be 85 degrees and partly sunny. Tomorrow night will be 60 degrees and clear. Currently it's 81 degrees and sunny in New Brunswick. That's your WRSU News update at noon. I'm Zach Asher. Next report coming up at 1 o'clock.
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0: On Sunday, September 20th, at 12:45 p.m. Eastern Time, the Rutgers women's soccer team takes on the Purdue Boilermakers with Mikayla Pennycook and Ethan Barraway on the call. 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
2: 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I am not, because I am in Los Angeles.
3: Good afternoon. It's 83 degrees and cloudy at 1 o'clock on College Avenue. I'm Zach Asher with a WRSU News update. More testing is expected in connection with a closed landfill in Keyport, New Jersey, following concerns about it being tied to a possible cancer cluster. Last night at a meeting, attorney Mindy Bish says independent testing results revealed high levels of toxins by the Aeromarine Industrial Park landfill.
4: Are your worries valid? The answer to that question is yes. Do we believe there was a pathway for contamination? Preliminarily, yes.
3: Residents suspect the landfill could be linked to 400 reported cancer cases from people living near the old industrial site. The New Jersey Department of Environmental Protection is conducting more testing, but so far says it has not found people were exposed to contamination from the site. The man who was duct taped to his seat on a flight heading to Newark Airport says he doesn't remember what happened back on September 3rd. Natalie Migliori reports.
5: Lane Arthur Lundeen told a Maryland judge he drank two screwdrivers, and the last thing he remembers is talking to his seatmate on the flight from Dallas to Jersey.
6: I don't know how I got to Maryland. I was supposed to land in New Jersey. I came here because my middle daughter is moving apartments.
5: Lundeen allegedly made racial slurs and anti-Semitic comments before attacking his seatmate, prompting two passengers to restrain the 67-year-old with zip ties and duct tape him to the seat as the plane detoured to Baltimore.
6: I don't remember landing.
5: I'm Natalie Migliori.
3: A bipartisan measure requiring AM radio in every new vehicle is one step closer to becoming law. The House has passed the AM Radio for Every Vehicle Act, sponsored by New Jersey Congressman Frank Pallone Jr. Pallone said AM radio is critical during emergency situations, claiming that during Superstorm Sandy, listenership spiked 247% in his district. The act requires passenger cars to have free AM radio access and also requires a clear disclosure if a vehicle made before the new rule does not have AM radio. It now has to clear the Senate before heading to President Trump's desk. WRC News Time is 1:03. Here's NBC News.
7: 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I'm Chris Caraccio.
8: President Trump is demanding the Federal Reserve slash interest rates to 1% or less. That came hours after the central bank announced its first rate hike since 2023. In a post on Truth Social, Trump wrote, "We are carrying almost every country in the world, and that cannot go on any longer." The Fed, led by Trump-picked Chairman Kevin Warsh, raised benchmark interest rates a quarter percentage point yesterday to a target range of 3.75% to 4%. The Southwest is expecting to see another round of dangerous monsoon thunderstorms today. This comes after a deadly flash flood in New Mexico claimed the lives of two adults and a young person near Newcomb yesterday. Meantime, NOAA received more than 30 flash flood reports across Arizona as inches of rain fell in the span of an hour yesterday afternoon. NOAA's Weather Prediction Center is issuing a level 2 out of 4 risk of flash flooding today for parts of western Arizona, western Utah, western and central Colorado, and much of western and central New Mexico.
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3: 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Now here's a look at your weather for New Brunswick. Tonight will be 69 degrees with thunderstorms possible. Tomorrow's high will be 85 degrees and partly sunny. Tomorrow night will be 60 degrees and clear. Currently, it's 83 degrees and cloudy in New Brunswick. That's your WRC News Update at 1 o'clock. I'm Zach Asher.
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What is going on, everyone? My name is Jake Winchman, and you're listening to High Fidelity on WRSU FM, New Brunswick, and welcome to my show for today. I started you guys off with some new This Is Lorelei. I played one song off that album, probably still my favorite, during my second hour of my last show. The album overall, called The Singer in My Band, it came out last Friday. It was a pretty solid album. I was happy with it, but I mean, compared to Boxer Buddy, which is probably one of my top five albums of the past decade, it doesn't really have what that had. I mean, the songs were still pretty solid, like that song right there, The Kid with the Crown, but maybe it needs a couple more listens. I just don't think This Is Lorelei can touch that album again. It's just so good. I can't really put into words how good that album is. You got to go listen to it. That was Box for Buddy, his album from 2024. It got three re-releases. But this album, The Singer in My Band, I'd also go give it a listen. It's pretty, solid album, like I just said. But I'll be playing another song from that during my first hour here. And then for the next couple weeks, I'll be playing some more songs from that album. So definitely stay tuned if you like that one. Up next, I got a pretty cool song that we get to premiere here at the station. The promoters for Bia Badoobie have been sending, I think that's how you pronounce her name, Bia Badoobie. They have been sending out her an unreleased song from her featuring Hayley Williams to college radio stations to play before her album comes out tomorrow. So this song is totally unreleased. It's really cool. I'm going to be listening to it for the first time too with you guys. So that's pretty exciting. The song is called Nothing to Prove. It's off her album Pylon, which comes out tomorrow, September 18th. And it is featuring Hayley Williams. So let's hear it. This is Nothing to Prove by Bia Badoobie.

Jelly by Core Deluxe. Before that was Do Yourself a Favor by The Tubbs. And then, of course, that first song, Nothing to Prove, by Beebadooby featuring Hayley Williams. First off, if you like that song a lot, then make sure you check out her new album coming out tomorrow, September 18th. It should be pretty good. That was a pretty solid song. And then The Tubbs is a band that I saw like some people talking about because they had a new album come out. This was the new album called Hard Life. It came out last Friday. And it seemed like they had kind of a similar feel to like This Is Lorelei, which I didn't really hear just because the person talking about them was talking about This Is Lorelei and The Tubbs. Like, if you like This Is Lorelei, check out The Tubbs. But I don't know if that's too good of a comparison based on what I heard. I'd have to really check out The Tubbs a little more. But the song is pretty good, called Do Yourself a Favor. And then Core Deluxe, I feel like I've heard this name before. Like, we played a song from Core Deluxe on this show maybe last year. Maybe they had an album last year. Because they have some weird kind of sound. Like, the guitar, their instrumentals were really good. And they had, like, some weird vocals, especially, like, those cuts in the middle of the song. I gotta go check if that was something that I played, like, last year. Because, I don't know, something about it sounded so familiar. Up next, I got a song called Don't Fall Asleep by Jacob Alone.

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I run the park and walk back from the store. I clean the kitchen floor and fix the

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I run the bath and find a good reason to call out sick again. No one notices.

That was Sway by Soft Science. Before that was Money Tree by Parks Department. Both those songs were pretty good. I think I played Soft Science last week. They were one of the ads from last week, and I really liked their sound. It's a little weird, but it's pretty cool. And then Parks Department kind of caught me off guard because I saw all the ads like kind of late, and I jumped into the playlist today to look for songs to pick, and I was like, oh, Parks Department. I mean, they sound like their name kind of sounds like just an indie band. Like, that's just like the most indie band name you can get, Parks Department. But the song is pretty good, Money Tree. So I'll probably play more off their record, which is self-titled, also called Parks Department. Up next, I got a song by Sharp Pins off their newest album, Mod Mayday 23. This one is Tonight's the Night.

We recommend stop.

that was Bindle Stiff by Lily Siebert. Before that was Wannabe Radio Queen by Howdy. That's Howdy spelled with two V's, kind of like Always. They also spell with two V's. That was my first time listening to Howdy, and I really liked them. That was a pretty good song. I think that album Big World is almost a month old. I believe it was part of our last ads of August, but I'd have to double check. I'll probably play them a little bit more because I like that a lot more than I thought I would, and I'm probably gonna check them out myself. But so they were pretty good. And Lily Siebert, I've been playing Lily Siebert the past 2 weeks. She's great. It's super cool that we get this album ahead of release, which is October 2nd. That song Bindle Stiff is another unreleased song that we play this hour, so that's pretty cool. Up next, I got another This Is Lorelei song. This is I Will Eat My Heart in the Morning Light.

That was You Don't Know Cause It's My Life by Kurt Vile. What a great song. That whole album's so good. I still got some more songs to play off of there for the next couple weeks, but just great, great album. I only have one song left for this hour. It's going to be another Dinosaur Jr. song. Definitely stay tuned for my second hour. I got a really stacked playlist made, so I'm pretty excited to share that. This last song is Take Me With You by Dinosaur Jr.

0: This Saturday, Rutgers football is back on the banks, looking to take down the USC Trojans. 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

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My name is Jake Winchman, and you're listening to High Fidelity's second hour on WRSU FM New Brunswick. Welcome. It is going to be a great second hour. I got a great playlist if you heard what I said at the end of my first hour. I'm really excited to play this one. This was the last one that I kind of made up over the summer to play now. And it is based off of You'd Prefer an Astronaut, the album by Home, 1995 rock album that I can say I believe is they're heavily inspired by Dinosaur Jr., which is really cool. But this album is so good start to back. I've seen the cover a million times, and I was like, I gotta listen to this at some point. And over the summer, I gave it a listen, and I was like, wow, this is really great. It's only 9 songs, only like 45 minutes long. Definitely go give it a listen. That's You'd Prefer an Astronaut by Home. That first song was Why I Like the Robins. Really great. It was probably the standout on my first listen. And then the next song that I'm going to play was probably my standout overall, just because I feel like it's everyone's standout that has listened to this album. They've said this next song is just that great, and I believe it is too. I'm just going to get right into it. This next one is Stars by Hum off their album You'd Prefer an Astronaut.

That was She Don't Use Jelly by the Flamin' Lips. Before that was Liar by Built to Spill. That song Liar is a pretty funny story. There's an ad that plays on Sirius XMU where there's like a few like indie songs that get played in the background. And I've heard the ad a couple of times, and me and my dad heard this ad, and we were like, we couldn't think of the name of that song. Like, it was, I mean,

the like their earlier albums. I mean, they have like the first album, 1994, There's Nothing Wrong With Love, is really great. And then I listened to Perfect from Now On, which is a pretty solid album from 1997. Obviously, Keep It Like a Secret, which is also amazing album. It's my favorite by them so far. I played a song off of that last week. And then I listened to You in Reverse, like now, and the album's pretty good too. So far they're 4 for 4 in my book. I gotta listen to some more Built to Spill albums, but I'm excited to keep listening and keep playing. And then She Don't Use Jelly, that was like the first Flaming Lips song I ever heard. Just awesome guitar like lick to like start the song, and that continues through the song. That catches it, like brings you in, that guitar. It's just so good. And the Flaming Lips have a lot of those really great like licks and riffs and instrumentals really for most of their songs. They do really cool things on Yoshimi Battles the Pink Robots. It's really great. Definitely go check them out if you never listened to them already. Up next, I got a song from a Pavement EP. Now, I listened to this EP recently. It's only 11 minutes long, 4 songs. But I was told that a few of them are pretty good, so I gave it a listen, and it's been on repeat the entire week. Just so good, especially this first song. This song is called Frontwards by Pavement.

That was Come and Change My Body by Greg Freeman. Before that was Dear Ramona by Parquet Courts. All three of those songs, really, really great. Like I was saying about that Pavement album, there's that song, Frontwards, and this other song, Shoot the Singer, which are both really, really cool songs. I'm going to probably play Shoot the Singer next week just because they're so good. Really all four songs, though. Texas Never Whispers has like a really loud intro. It's really great. And Lions, another just, they're all just great Pavement songs. This EP alone has four really, really 8 out of 10 plus Pavement songs. Definitely go check that out. It's called Watery Domestic. Now, Dear Ramona by the Parquet Courts, that album, Sunbathing Animal, is just another Parquet Courts album that I listened to recently. That's just every song is good to great. There's no bad song on that album. I was really happy to listen to that. I love their cadence in that song, how kind of goes about, like, he's like speaking the words. I don't know how to speaking the words kind of sounds dumb, but like that's really what he's doing. He's just talking over the guitar, and it's so, so good. Every time the Parquet Courts do that, it's just, you know, the song's gonna be great. And then Come and Change My Body, Greg Freeman. That's off his first album, I Looked Out, which I don't think I played a song off of that yet. But this is really just in preparation for his newest album, which I am like super excited for now because I've been listening to a lot of his old stuff. The newest album is All Set the Bone. So it should be pretty, pretty good when it comes out. There's still only two singles that are released, but it's a long album. It's over an hour, so but that's just more Greg Freeman. His production just so great. A lot to love going on there. Up next, I got a segment for some See Here Now bands because I'm going to See Here Now on Sunday, and I'm super excited because I get to see Fontaine ZC and I get to see The Strokes. And The Strokes are a band that I've been trying to see for really since I started listening to this kind of music. So it's gonna be super, super cool. I know there's a little rain, but that can't stop my excitement to see all these great bands. But we're going to start with a Fontaine's DC song. This is off their album Skinty Fia. This song is Big Shot.

That was Undercover of Darkness by The Strokes. Before that was Here Comes Your Man by Pixies. And then to start that segment was Big Shot by Fontaines D.C. Like I said before, I am really excited to go to see her now this Sunday. The Saturday lineup, I really just didn't want to go to. That's why I was thinking of getting a pass for both because I'll be home anyway. But then I looked at the Saturday lineup and like Mumford & Sons, like that's not really my kind of music. But then Sunday I saw The Strokes. I was like, I got to go. It's going to be so good. That song is so good. That whole album is pretty underrated. Angles, I think it's called. Really great. Like I said, I can't say enough good things about The Strokes. I'm really excited. I'll definitely talk about them a little bit more after I see them, just because I've seen some of their shows like live on YouTube, and it looks so sick. I mean, their new album was like all right. Like, there's only a couple of good songs on it that I really liked. So I'm kind of hoping they play some of the old stuff, or most of the old stuff, or at least stuff from their 2020 album or 2021, The New Abnormal, because that's my second favorite Strokes album. Just great stuff. I'm super excited. Pixies are kind of a band that I don't listen to enough. But like, I know this, like, that's like classic indie. That song, Here Comes Your Man, I've heard it in like a million movies. I've heard it like a million times, and it's good every single time I hear it. So I was like, I might as well throw this one in here because they're going to be playing there too, and I can go ahead and see them if I want. I don't know if anyone's playing at the same time as them because they're not one of the main bands, but I got to check that out. I know Goo Goo Dolls is going to be there, which another band I don't really listen to enough, but I think we had their lead singer do an interview here like 2 years ago. That was pretty cool. And then Fontaines D.C., obviously, I'm super excited for. I also recently saw Fontaines D.C. a leak where they are going to be playing MSG with Geese. And if that show is true, I'll be there day one. I'll be there no matter what. So really, really cool stuff. And Fontaines D.C. has a new album coming out in like a month. So a lot of exciting news there. I only have one song left for this hour. It is a very long song. This is probably one of the longer songs I played on the show maybe ever. I don't know if I played a song that's 9 minutes long. Like I was saying with the Car Seat Headrest songs, I might end with one of those two because they're like 10 minutes. One of them 16 minutes. I don't think I'm gonna be playing that one, but this song is off an album called New Threats from the Soul by Ryan Davis and the Roadhouse Band. I was being told to listen to this album as soon as it came out, and I never really gave it a good like chance. So once it got around to about 2 weeks ago, I was like, let me try it again. And, you know, the weather is kind of changing to fall. And this song specifically, I think I've listened to like every day since. It is really great. I'm super excited to play it here. The whole album is 57 minutes and it's only 7 songs. So every song is pretty long, but it's definitely worth a listen. 2025 album. I've heard Ryan Davis is really good live, so if I listen to more of his music, I'll be sure to check him out. But thanks for listening to my show today. Thanks for letting me ramble a little bit there. I'm super excited to give you some coverage about See Here Now coming up next week. 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And this is New Threats from the Soul by Ryan Davis and the Roadhouse Band. Enjoy.

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Good afternoon, New Brunswick. How are we all doing? It is 3:10 on this Thursday afternoon. We're back with another episode of Room Tone, hosted by your boy, Tanner Stein. It has been so long since I've been doing a Room Tone. Last week was pre-recorded, the week before that preempted, and then the week before that, it was summer still, and I had the other time slot. But that doesn't mean anything, because we're back. And hopefully we're good for every week from now on. I don't think anything should really get in the way. But yeah, hope everyone's having a great Thursday. I'm liking the time slot. You know, I had the morning show this morning, went home, got a little nap in, then came back, and now we're doing the radio, and it's a great time. Yeah, we got a lot of good songs, a lot of new playlist songs, because these are the first time, not actually the first time I've heard these songs. I got to go to the music meeting this week. And here's some of them. Some of the people I voted on did not make it. I think I was in the minority for like every vote. But that's fine because the ones that we got listed today are really good. And speaking of really good music, we have an unreleased Biba Doobie song here to premiere. She's dropping her next album. And I got a first look at one of the songs called Nothing to Prove by Biba Doobie. Listened to it a couple times already and it's pretty good. So that being said, let me just get this set up, and we are going to, you're going to hear it first here. Well, I guess they also play on High Fidelity, but here on Room Tone, we're going to play this next Biba Doobie song called Nothing to Prove. Hope everybody enjoys it.

That last song, Her, by the 4411. Before that, we had the new unreleased Beba Doobie song, Nothing to Prove, featuring Hayley Williams. We also had The Devil by Sid Matters and Lockjaw by Sex Mask. All four super fun, pretty bangers, if I'd say so myself. I'm definitely adding Her. I'm definitely adding that new Beba Doobie song. And before that, I forgot to mention that song, we had a Towel by Park Department, all of them featuring Nick Holland by Locust, and Didn't I Say by The Tubbs, a bunch of bangers. Guys, we get sent a lot of good music, and sometimes, you know, it's hard to figure out which ones I like, which ones I don't, but I'm pretty sure this playlist, this has been a good week for the playlist, I'll be honest. Hope everyone's having a great Thursday afternoon. I know I am. Had to wake up early for the morning show, but guys, the morning shows are lit. Everybody should tune in 8 to 10 a.m. on Thursdays. We got a great cast. But if we play music there, that's actually where I found some of these songs. I do the board for the morning show, and we play playlist songs. And some of those playlist songs, I was like, you know what? I'm going to throw those on the room tone because I think the people listening to room tone might enjoy them. That was like Her, but the last song, Her, the 4411, that was one of them. And, you know, I hope you did. I hope you have enjoyed them. We got about a half hour left until the second hour. Second hour, guys, the theme is, I'm so excited. It is the game, the video game Portal, which is my favorite game ever. The Portal 2 specifically is my favorite game of all time. So the songs coming up are very, very spacey, very robotic-y. Stay tuned for hour two. There's some really fun songs in there, including two Portal songs from the games. So stay tuned if you want to hear those. But we're going to keep going here. We got a bunch left to play in this next half hour. And let's kick it off with Flood Season by Sylvain Esso. Ooh, fun name.

those last three songs, Black and Blue by Pretty Sick, before that, Flood Season by Sylvia and Esso, and When Fire Was New by Tadpoles. All three of them were very similar to the type of vibe the second half is going to give off. The second half, very Portal, very like robotic, especially that first one, Flood Season, felt very like techno, I guess. Does that make sense? Yeah, you guys understand. Yeah, we're on the same page here. I'm feeling it. Yeah, you're feeling. Yeah, all those songs, pretty fun. I like that last one, although it ended kind of abruptly. But I did like the little sound effects. They had like the like video game sound effects in there, which I'm a big fan of. Speaking of video games, do you guys see the Majora's Mask, The Legend of Zelda Ocarina of Time is getting a remake, and I've never played that game, and I heard it's really good, so I think I'm gonna have to try it, and then I'm gonna play Majora's Mask. I'm trying to get back into video games. I haven't been playing a lot. The one I've been playing recently is Bioshock Infinite. Guys, the Bioshock series, I've been talking about how much I love Portal. Bioshock is very close. Like, depending on how much Bioshock Infinite, like, that entire series might overtake Portal for me. Probably not, because of how near and dear Portal as a game is to my heart. But Bioshock, amazing game. I'm a big fan of those, like, 2000, or like late 2000s, so like that style of game. Came out for the Xbox, Valve, stuff like that. Very fun games. I highly recommend everybody go check them out. We got about 20-ish minutes. It is 3:39 here in New Brunswick. We got about 20-ish minutes before hour number two. So we're going to keep going here. We got a couple of fun songs. This next one is Glamour Magic by Arab Strap. Enjoy it.

That was The Last Stand by Ezra Collective. What a funky beat. Ooh, I was messing with that. Before that, Glamour Magic by Arab Strip and Oh No, Now My by This Is Lorelei. Shout out, This Is Lorelei. I didn't have any in the playlist or for this week's post, and I was chilling with High Fidelity, Jake Winchman, during his show right at the end, and he was looking over mine. He's like, no, This Is Lorelei. I was like, you're right. I got to throw that in. So I threw in Oh No, Now My, and it was a banger. I usually highlight on, I have a Google Doc, and I'll highlight like my favorites, and all three of those are definitely in my favorites. But yeah, I'm a huge fan of just like something like that last one, like those big like jazz, like I don't know, music, I guess, that like just jazz music. I like those big, like, you know, get up and groove, feel the music. Very, if you ever watch La La Land, they like jazz there. But we got 3-ish more songs and about 9 minutes, so we're gonna jump right back into it. Stay tuned for hour two for some fun Portal theme songs. Shout out Portal, I love that game. But stay tuned, this next one, In Yun by 1-800-MIKEY. 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
2: NBC News Radio. I'm Chris Caraccio. Federal authorities are investigating the news helicopter crash that killed three people in Los Angeles. NBC's Steve Patterson reports.
3: Crews shifting through the chopper debris, searching for any sign of physical flight data that could aid in the investigation. New disturbing dashcam video showing the moment the helicopter fell out of the air. The accident happened Tuesday night in the middle of breaking news coverage.
2: The crash of KNBC's News Chopper 4 in LA's Chatsworth neighborhood killed reporter Elena Moreno and pilot George Marcinow, as well as a third victim on the ground, now identified as 29-year-old Eddie Gutierrez Mejia. The NTSB says video from the cockpit of the helicopter is likely to be the most important piece of evidence in the investigation. A federal judge is giving Attorney General Todd Blanche a deadline to comply with court orders over the release of information in the Epstein files.
4: The judge threatened contempt charges if Blanche doesn't comply. He stated in his opinion that Blanche and the Justice Department weren't following court orders over redactions and requested documentation related to the activities of the convicted late sex offender and his co-conspirator, Ghislaine Maxwell. He gave the DOJ until September 24th to provide the records.
2: OpenAI says it has identified six new reports of artificial intelligence models showing unexpected or concerning behavior. The incidents included models adding unrelated instructions, searching for exposed code to fabricate information, and uploading files to cite themselves. OpenAI says the cases are individual instances rather than overall trends. The Southwest is expected to see another round of dangerous monsoon thunderstorms today. It comes after a deadly flash flood yesterday in New Mexico claimed the lives of three people. Meanwhile, NOAA received more than 30 flash flood reports across Arizona as inches of rain fell in a span of an hour yesterday afternoon. I'm Chris Caraccio, NBC News Radio.
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8: Welcome back to Hour 2 of Room Tone. Guys, those who recognize this tune, it is the Portal Radio Music. I'm so excited. Let me turn this down and off. We have a great second hour here. A lot of fun songs coming up. Very spacey, you'll hear. You guys will like them. You guys will like them. But that being said, I think we should just hop straight into it because I want to have time to play every song. So, yeah. If you guys like Portal, you'll enjoy this playlist, this song. Congratulations by MGMT. Enjoy it.

That song there, Watching TV by Magdalena Bay. Before that, Congratulations by MGMT and Loving Machine by TV Girl. I've been bumping Loving Machine since the album came out. I was just a big fan of the TV Girl album. Magdalena Bay, I don't know why I mess up on the words, but Imaginal Disc, that's the album that Watching TV's off of, and I know that album is fire. I've been told so many times I gotta listen to it through in full, so I listened to a couple songs in prep for this show, and guys, it's really good. I would go recommend people check it out. That being said, it's 4:16 here on Thursday afternoon. Hope everyone's excited for the weekend. I know I am. Rutgers, big game against USC on Saturday. We're going to take them down. It's going to be crazy. Shock the world. we're going to keep going here. Portal, favorite video game. Cake is a lie. I really didn't even know like what that was a reference to until like I played Portal, because I've grew up on the internet, so I knew the Cake is a Lie as like a thing, like a video game thing. Did not know it was a Portal thing. Then I got my first gaming laptop in like 2017. Portal was like one of the first games I downloaded, and I can't even lie, the dude on the intro for Valve scared me, and I didn't play it for a while. But then I, you know, got past the loading, not even the loading screen. It was the Valve intro. Got past that, and behind it was one of the best games of all time. Highly recommend everyone go play it. I'll talk about it a bit more after this next section. A lot of fun. We got Crumb up next. This song is called Fall Down by Crumb. Enjoy it. You'll probably like it. It's a good song.

That song was Beyond Love. Oh, no, it wasn't. It was Did My Best by The Voids. Before that, Fall Down by Crumb and Seaforth by King Krewel. Very fun little batch there. I got put on Crumb a while ago. I think they're a very fun band. I listen to more of their music. That song and Ghost Ride are both really good. And I don't know why I didn't listen to the rest of the album. I'll get on that. I'll get on that soon because Crumb makes a lot of good music. And for Seaforth and Did My Best, those two songs, I found them in making this playlist. And I was like, you know what? These are fire. I'm adding them to my main one. This next batch, I'm going to skip a little ahead because there is a song from Portal. But I'm going to skip it because it's a little funky and I want to save some time. So, nope. So let's see. Let's see what we can find here. All right, here we go. This next song is Medieval by Hers, one of my favorite songs of all time. And I love Hers. Enjoy it.

That lovely tune was Beyond Love by Beach House. Before that, Medieval by Hers. Hers, one of my favorite bands of all time, by far. Rest in peace, Hers. They are two albums, Songs About Hers and Memories of Hers, I think it's the other one's called, are two like almost perfect albums. They are amazing, and they fit that little spacey vibe that Portal gives off. Guys, Portal, one of the best games of all time. There is the ending to Portal 2 where, I won't spoil what happens, but you have to defeat the bad guy by getting stuff off the moon is like the crate. It's so that when that was like shown when I was playing the game and that scene happened, I was like, oh my gosh, this game is peak. Portal, one of the best games. I really, really want a Portal gun replica, but because the game came out so long ago and there's no real plans of making a Portal 3, there might be a Portal movie coming out, but that's besides the point. It is like so hard to get a Portal gun replica, like a life-size one. They are so expensive. Maybe at Comic-Con, I'll look around, see if somebody had a Portal gun replica at Comic-Con. I might have to cop it. Who knows? But we got a couple more songs left, and I want to play them all. So we're going to hop right into it. This next little batch is a lot of fun ones. This next song, saw this one live in 2023. It is Like You Do by Joji. Enjoy it.

Take us down different phases. Don't wanna complicate the rhythm that we got, but I'm speechless. When everything's so pure, can it be?

That song right there, Paranoia by the Marías. Before that, Like You Do by Joji and Trees Among Shrubs by Men I Trust. Three of my favorite artists. I love all three of them. I highly recommend everybody go check them out. And everybody, go play Portal. It's super cheap. It's a very easy to run game. You can probably play it on pretty much anything, and it's super fun. That being said, I got to get moving. So we got two more songs for you. Everybody go follow roomtone.radio on Instagram. Listen to the morning show. Listen to RUE. 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I'm on the radio all the time, Wednesdays and Thursdays. That being said, we're going to hop right into these last two songs. This one right here, Want You Gone, is the final song in Portal 2. It's a little funky. It's a little techno-y. It's sang by a robot, but it's awesome. You guys will like it. It's not AI. It's sang by a real person who sounds like a robot. But enjoy it. Hope everybody has a great rest of their day. Hope everyone has a great rest of their weekend. And go Rutgers, beat USC. These last two songs, enjoy them. Bye!

0: 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So don't do it, unless you're a chameleon.
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0: Brunswick to this week's edition of Nightbeat, the Thursday show of your official broadcast news show here at Rutgers University. 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I am your host, Mariam Malihi.
1: And I'm your co-host, Devin Davis.
0: We are joined here by a full house of wonderful people coming in from all corners of the station, and we're so excited to have everybody on. So I think we can probably rotate the mics around and introduce ourselves a little bit over here. So who we got on my left?
2: I'm Sophia Velez.
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4: I'm Talia Gentles.
5: And I'm Matthew Robb.
0: Oh my God. I'm just so hyped here. This is probably one of the fullest houses we've had in a very long time, so I'm very excited, especially considering the fact that over the summer I was hosting here for the most part by myself until Devin came along and saved me. Shout out.
1: Yo.
0: But yeah, I'm pretty excited about this show. We have a lot to cover from all facets of what we cover here at WRCU. We got some sports updates, we got some music, we got some entertainment stuff, and our job over here at Nightbeat is figure out how it all comes together and why pretty much everything in our life is pretty political, if you know what I mean. So why don't we start off with what is going on at the Kennedy Center. So a federal judge has ordered the Kennedy Center in D.C. to provide 30 days notice before making any major physical changes to the building, including demolishing it as President Donald Trump has threatened. U.S. District Judge Christopher Cooper said Thursday his ruling would, quote, avoid any confusion on that score given more recent events, end quote. Earlier, Matt Floca, the Kennedy Center's executive director and chief operating officer, said he closed the iconic Performing Arts Center temporarily due to, quote, acute risks to public safety resulting from continued structural deterioration, end quote, of the aging building.
1: In other words, according to ABC News just 5 hours ago, a photo taken by Brendan Smolowski shows President Trump looking at blueprints to demolish the Kennedy Center in Washington, D.C. The picture was shot from outside Air Force One through a cabin window. Talk about the outside looking in.
0: So, upon looking at all of that, mind you, this comes after Trump wanted his name to be on the Kennedy Center as well. So we got to keep all that in mind. But in other news where music and entertainment and politics collide, we brought a very special guest for this week, Matt Rabb, aka the Assistant Director of Entertainment and the host.
6: That's me, guys.
0: Yes. What's up, Matt? You are also... Yes, you are also the host of Brain Rot that airs from Wednesdays 10 to 12, yes?
7: Yep, that was last night.
2: Basically, there's a celebrity here.
0: Yes, we have...
7: Ours, I guess.
0: Yes, we have one of the coolest celebrities here at WRCU giving us some celebrity drama associated with... What?
7: Oh, man, finally, a chance I get to talk about politics on air. So, you know, there's obviously been a lot of talk recently about Macklemore on Ed Sheeran's tour. So this all started with... the beginning of Ed Sheeran's tour. Obviously, Macklemore is one of the opening sets, one of the opening artists, and during his set, he obviously shouted out Palestine, saying, like, obviously, free Palestine, obviously, in very support. He has a song, I think it's Hinz Hall is the song, right? Obviously,
0: yes,
7: in support
0: Hinz
7: of Gaza,
0: Hall.
7: Especially named after Hind Rajab, the girl that was shot, it was a couple hundred times in the car. But, yeah, so he did, it was two performances he got in talking about free Palestine. Apparently, the second one, stadium owners were assured at MetLife that he wouldn't do it, but he did it. And following that, so we start with Pink. Pink voiced her opinion very early on in this whole situation. So Pink shared a post criticizing Macklemore's set during Ed Sheeran's tour, which she received a lot of criticism for. Reiterating, she opted to share these remarks in a statement on Instagram where she elaborates on her Jewish faith as well as defending against those who she says are putting words in her mouth. Pink voices her support for the Palestinian people while making sure to disavow Hamas as a terrorist organization, saying she's unapologetic for speaking her truth. Quote, I'm not going to litigate a complex war in an Instagram caption, and I'm not going to recite anybody's slogan to earn back a follower.
8: So brave.
7: But following this, Macklemore was soon removed from the tour following much controversy, and eventually he shared a statement on Instagram following his removal from the tour, criticizing Ed Sheeran's refusal to speak on the topic. because, you know, Sheeran claims he doesn't want to be too political. He doesn't want to pick sides. He starts the statement by saying neither Sheeran nor Pink are victims in this situation because of their massive wealth, and what the focus should be on is the increasing death toll in Gaza. He mentions Sheeran coming to him with an ultimatum from Robert Kraft, owner of the Patriots and Gillette Stadium. If Macklemore comes on the rest of the tour, Gillette, as well as other unspecified stadiums, would not open their doors for the performance. Macklemore goes on further to dispute the belief that neutrality can exist on this issue, as well as disputing the conflation between anti-Zionism and anti-Semitism, ending the statement, "But if those words cost me the stage while turning the conversation back to Palestine, then it was the most successful tour I've ever been on." You guys been tapping into this stuff? You guys saw Macklemore's statement on Instagram? It was a really long one. I'm surprised.
2: It was long.
7: Yeah, but he had a lot to say.
2: And it was
7: obviously
2: just like Instagram note screenshots, it looked like.
7: Yeah. It's the classic notes screenshot, but it was a really good statement. Obviously, it's surprising that it's from Macklemore of all people, but I'm glad that he's taking up this cause. I think it's a very honorable thing to, you know, stand up even though NFL owner Robert Kraft and his there's a lot of stuff to say about Robert Kraft, but following Macklemore's removal from the tour, all of the other supporting acts, including Phineas, Ed Sheeran's backing band Beoga, and the replacements that were named for Macklemore, such as Lucas Graham and Aaron Rowe, they all dropped out of the tour in response to Macklemore's dropping from the tour, in solidarity, of course. And then following this, Ed Sheeran finally issues his response. And after everybody dropped out, he confirms that Robert Kraft came to him saying, "If Macklemore's still on your tour, you cannot play in Gillette." And he says, he specifies that this ban came not from what Macklemore was saying. He specified, "I was informed this stance was based on how Macklemore conveyed part of his message, rather than on everything that was said." Sheeran also says that Macklemore being dropped from the tour was the promoter's decision, not his. He refuses the sense of complicity Macklemore implied due to Sheeran's silence on the issue, saying he does not choose to use his professional platform for politics and that he is appalled by the conflict in Israel and Palestine. I'd like to reiterate that Ed Sheeran has in the past spoken out for Ukraine on his tours. I remember because I saw this mentioned, obviously, because he said that he doesn't want to use his platform for politics. He doesn't want to... Yeah, he publicly showed solidarity with Ukraine by headlining the televised Concert for Ukraine humanitarian fundraiser in 2022. Quote, "I love you, I stand with you, and I'm so proud to be playing this fundraising event." Obviously, this is showing a problem a lot of people have with the disconnect in, I guess, what people are referring to as being too political in this sense. Macklemore, I think he addressed it in one or two of his statements, saying that too political is really just saving face. You know, you have to make yourself look good. You have to make sure everybody's pleased. You can't go against the status quo. You can't just say these unpopular, like, even if you feel like you're standing up for what's right, you can't just go against the money. That's what Macklemore was insinuating when Ed Sheeran was saying, "Oh, I really can't choose sides on this issue. I kind of just have to go with what Robert Kraft is saying." But
2: and with all the backlash he's facing, also per Fox News, Dave Kelly, group programming director at Bay Broadcasting, which runs classic radio hits, told The Independent that their decision has, quote, "been carefully considered and is, quote, not intending as personal judgment on Ed Sheeran."
0: Basically, what's happening is this Irish radio station called Classic Hits Radio has just announced that they're removing Ed Sheeran songs like Shape of You from their Classic Hits Radio playlist.
2: Also, now that we talk about Shape of You, in his Ed Sheeran's like post about why he didn't want to include politics, he specifically says that something along the lines of not wanting to be political because of his younger fan base.
7: Yeah, because it's like a sense of peace.
2: He wants to, like, a younger fan base singing Shape of You.
7: That, like, song's like 13 years old too. Like,
2: yeah.
7: It's,
2: also, his fan base was younger when, like, our age was the fan base, and now we're like all in our like 20, 21 range. Like, his fan base is not young that I know. I don't know any 8-year-olds that are listening to Shape of You. Like,
7: I haven't heard that song since like the Biden administration. I'll be so for real.
2: Yeah,
0: Shape of You.
7: Yeah.
0: Really?
7: Yeah.
2: When are you listening to Shape of You, Mario?
8: Yeah, let's be real, Mario.
0: Oh. Okay.
7: You bumping,
1: Lord knows I ain't listening to Shape of You. That's for sure.
0: Oh, no. On my school bus as a kid, my school bus driver would always blast Magic 98.3 on the school bus. So I was listening to Ed Sheeran at age 12, age 11.
2: Yeah,
0: so.
2: But now you're 21.
0: Okay. I'm gonna be like, so real. Ed Sheeran's on my playlist.
2: School
0: so.
2: Bus now is playing like, I don't know, like Gracie Coca Abrams Melon. And K-pop Demon Hunters.
0: Oh God. Like, don't even.
7: I can't stop thinking about the video. I think it's Walmart. The shift's just starting, and the manager, you know, he's getting his employees hyped by doing a little dance number to Golden by K-pop Demon Hunters. So it's just you hear it playing in the background, and he's just dancing in the middle of everything while everybody's just sitting there watching him. It's such an entertaining video. But
2: I wish my boss would do that.
7: In relation to that radio station taking Ed Sheeran off of their obviously relating to Ed Sheeran and songs, Hayley Williams just had a concert at Forest Hills in Queens last night, and as the pre-playlist songs for the show, she played exclusively Macklemore and other artists that were dropped or dropped out of the tour. Hayley Williams obviously has been vocal about Palestine in the past, and she was vocal about it at this show too, so
2: that makes a lot of sense for Hayley Williams. Honestly, like, the amount of people that dropped out was just crazy. Like, when you put it that way, like, she had a whole set of just the people that left his tour.
7: Yeah, but like, yeah. I wasn't expecting everybody to dip.
2: I was expecting it, but his band is really what got me. Like, that. Phineas made sense to me.
7: Yeah.
2: I wasn't really caught up with the Ed Sheeran tour. But, yeah.
7: Yeah, and then
0: I just wanted to add why we talked about the Irish radio station in particular.
2: He's Irish, no?
0: Well, Ed Sheeran, he is English.
7: His band is Irish. His band was Irish.
0: His band is Irish, and there's like redhead. Yeah, and there's like a whole thing where the Irish government is very notable for being one of the few countries in the Western world that supports the Palestinian Authority and supports like the Palestinian cause. And a lot of that comes from their relationship being colonized by the British, right?
7: Yeah.
0: Mm-hmm. With the Irish potato famine, and how they know that a lot of famines, they're not natural causes. They're intentionally done by a colonizing government, by an other authority trying to control the colonized populace. So with Ireland, knowing what it's like to be under colonization, under unfair occupation, it makes sense why they would lean more towards siding with the Palestinian cause versus siding with English Ed Sheeran. Not saying there's anything wrong with being English, but it's not exactly the greatest look. You know what I mean?
2: I mean, I don't know. It was just like...
7: Yeah. Yeah. But to cap this off, Macklemore did issue a second statement, obviously after support was pouring in from all over the music industry, as well as the people, acts that dropped out. He made a secondary statement. He said he didn't want to let the conversation stray too far from Palestine, obviously because it was so focused on the controversy. So he vowed in that statement to donate the $1 million of net earnings that he earned so far from the tour to 6 separate organizations supporting Palestine. He didn't specify which ones, but he did also urge Robert Kraft to match it because his name has been attached to this whole situation. And he, quote, from the statement, "This is what this has always been about. Not me, not a tour, not the headline or the controversy. It is about Palestinians' right to freedom, dignity, and safety in their own homeland." And Robert Kraft did issue a response to this. Robert Kraft said, "Earlier today, before Macklemore challenged me to match his donation, Ed called me and asked me to commit $2 million to match his donation to aid the region to fight this humanitarian crisis." However, Kraft did not say whether he had agreed to make the donation. He simply added, "I have dedicated much of my life to building bridges between all people. I believe deeply that all lives are worth protecting. Ed now plans to reach out to other venue owners, and our goal is to continue to work together to build bridges." Not only has it not been confirmed that Ed Sheeran has paid $2 million to charities and organizations, Robert Kraft is also not committed to doing so. So, we have no idea.
2: That sounded like a lack of commitment to me. It almost sounded like him being like, "I'm not doing this."
7: Yeah.
2: Like, that's how I personally read it. That might not be how he meant to come across.
7: Oh, yeah,
2: but
7: of course. Let me pull up the actual statement from him here.
0: Wait, I also just want to clarify, Macklemore did specify on Facebook where he was going to donate.
7: Oh, I didn't
0: so
7: see that.
0: He said the PCRF, which PCRF we actually covered on the show last year. I actually interviewed some members of the PCRF who helped with managing those donations in the Gaza Strip. Anyway, he also is donating to Heal Palestine, Gaza Soup Kitchen, Medical Aid for Palestinians, UNRWA, which is the UN organization, and ANERA. So there was specification, but what you got in terms of the statement?
7: Yeah, he really reiterates, like, he does not mention at all that he intends to pay that. He just says, Ed called me, said, I donated $2 million, you should donate $2 million, because we love each other, right? But, you know, he finished the statement, in addition, I'd like the people who are speaking in support of the Palestinian people to know that for decades I've supported efforts that create opportunity for Palestinians and have brought young Palestinians and Israelis together to build businesses, create jobs, and forge relationships. Let's talk about the surveillance system at Gillette Stadium real quick.
0: Oh, hello?
2: What do they got?
7: They have a crazy, like, it's like, I forget what, I don't actually know too much about it. But,
0: so, just
7: oh,
0: like, okay.
7: It's the Anti-Semitism Command Center inside Gillette Stadium.
0: What?
7: I was talking about. For the past 5 years, a specialty command center that researches anti-Semitism has been operating inside the New England Patriots home stadium in this Boston suburbs. It's like a room where refreshed every minute, show live updates on public conversation topics related to anti-Semitism. Tweets featuring anti-Semitic dog whistles are also blasted onto an enormous dashboard, hand-me-down technology formerly used by the Patriots during team practice to run plays. This is pretty similar to the system James Dolan has inside MSG, which obviously that's way crazier because it's facial scanning technology that pretty much recognizes everybody that goes in and out. He has incredibly long and sometimes short dossiers on people he doesn't like or people that criticize him, especially I think there was one specific instance where he and obviously other MSG staff were relentlessly harassing a trans woman. I think it was either earlier this year or earlier last year, purely off the fact that she was trans. And there were instances where she was on the Knicks broadcast, not because obviously like she was doing anything, but just because the camera happened to pan to her. And Dolan thinks that's a no-no, as obviously as well as other MSG staff. So that's been a point of criticism over the summer that I've been seeing a lot. Obviously, insane Dolan Palantir-esque security system. And then in relation to that, I've also been hearing the Anti-Semitism Command Center be mentioned as well. Why are we setting up security systems in like these in stadiums? Like,
0: it's a very good question, because you would think that sports and entertainment and all these venues, they're supposed to bring people together, but it seems like the owners of said venues don't seem to want to encourage that environment. Mm-hmm. But again, I also just want to ask you, what can we take away from this whole situation? Because I think it's a little bigger than just Macklemore versus Ed Sheeran versus Robert Kraft, right?
7: Yeah, I think honestly, when people say they don't want to get too political, you really need to press them on that, honestly, because them just saying flippantly, oh, I don't want to get too political about these things, oh, I don't know too much, oh, it's like a serious topic, I don't want to get into it too much. These serious topics have to be faced. This is the real world we're in, and these are happening as we talk, whether you like it or not. Like, Macklemore saw his duty as a musician with his platform and his influence to say these things for Palestine on such a large stage, two large stages, but... And you see Ed Sheeran talk about it, and it's like, oh, this is such a complex topic. Your words hurt people. Your words about free Palestine hurt people. I don't want to take sides. It's like with Ukraine, it seems like such a simpler issue to take, but you mention anything about Gaza or Palestine, and then the conversation starts getting really muddy, and like, you know, they start trying to wiggle their way out of it, not really wanting to say what they want to say. Like, kind of what, I mean, saying what they want to say, I think, if Ed Sheeran just came out and say, I just did it so that the tour would keep going, like, if he came out and said that, which is probably the truth, that'd be cool. But, like, not cool, but, like, it'd be, you know, honest from him. Yeah, it'd be honest. But, like, just all of these excuses around just supporting the Palestinian people or just speaking out in support of them. Like, Robert Kraft, he says, like, oh, Ed told me to match his $2 million. Sorry. But, yeah, it's just very concerning how this issue continues to develop.

0: NASCAR, F1, and IndyCar fans, Motorsports Today is the place to be. From driver interviews,
1: Tyler Reddick, thanks for being here,
0: to the hottest debate,
2: where is he going to go, though?
0: Behind Michael McDowell,
2: he's already on his last clear,
0: and even coverage from the track.
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0: Welcome back, New Brunswick, to this week's Thursday edition of Nightbeat, the official broadcast news show here at Rutgers University. We just came off an amazing conversation about what's been going on in the entertainment world and how it relates to our political world. And we are trying to break down what's been happening in said political world all around our wonderful globe on Earth and what has been done to said Earth. Sophia, why don't you start us off?
1: The UN commissioned human rights experts say they have found, quote, reasonable grounds to believe the United States committed war crimes in two strikes on Iran. The strikes reportedly killed at least 178 civilians, including women and children. The international fact-finding mission on Iran said its findings focus on airstrikes, including one on the school in the southern Iranian city of Minab. The team also reports that killings by the state security focuses in Iran occurring on, quote, staggering scale. They say civilians are caught between, quote, gross human rights violations and crimes against humanity by their government and the nation's conflict with the United States and Israel.
2: It's been a week since Yemen's Iran-backed Houthi rebels stormed down the Red Sea coast, threatening Saudi Arabia's oil exports and reigniting Yemen's 12-year civil war. Their advance has pushed up global fuel prices and given Iran more leverage as the U.S. has started to reopen the Strait of Hormuz. Some 125,000 Yemenis have fled their homes, and the humanitarian situation has deteriorated. The Houthis are demanding that the Saudis lift a long-running blockade on rebel-held territories. The rebels also appear to be eyeing oil-rich areas in central and eastern Yemen as they battle Saudi-backed forces there.
3: Ukraine believes Russia will only negotiate seriously if the war becomes too costly. Kyiv sees punitive sanctions as key to this strategy. This week, the U.S. House approved a sweeping sanctions package targeting Russian officials and key sectors. Ukrainian President Volodymyr Zelensky called the vote symbolic, noting it coincided with a large-scale Russian attack. The bill aims to cut off financial resources President Vladimir Putin relies on. Its impact depends on how aggressively

0: the U.S. implements it. The measure passed the Senate in August and now awaits President Donald Trump's signature.
1: The White House says it is withdrawing its nomination of Lance Schroyer, a former Oklahoma State trooper, to lead the U.S. Immigration and Customs Enforcement, ensuring that an agency at the forefront of President Donald Trump's domestic agenda will remain without a Senate-confirmed leader for at least a while longer. Schroyer is close to Homeland Security Secretary Mark Wayne Mullen, who is a former U.S. senator from Oklahoma. He has little experience with immigration, and the White House offered no comments in a brief statement. When he nominated Schroyer in June, Trump said on his Truth Social platform that his pick was, quote, a patriot with real operational experience, end quote, and a, quote, proven leader with decades of experience locking up the worst of the worst, end quote.
2: Former U.S. Senator John Kyle, who represented Arizona in both chambers of Congress over nearly three decades, has died at 84. He had dementia. A family friend said Kyle died Wednesday night. Kyle remained a reliable Republican vote throughout his career, spanning a drastic transformation of his party from Ronald Reagan's presidency to President Donald Trump's first term. He shaped a landmark water policy and guided the confirmation of Trump-nominated U.S. Supreme Court Justice Brett Kavanaugh, both as a lobbyist and a senator. Kyle disclosed his dementia diagnosis to the public at the end of December 2025.
0: Human remains found in the Grand Canyon this week have been identified as Timothy Allen Smith, the last person missing after the deadly flash flooding in August. His wife confirmed the discovery Thursday. The flooding, which devastated the Phantom Ranch area, brought the death toll to three. Smith, a pilot from Wyoming, was on a hike with two companions when the flooding hit. The remains were found earlier. The flooding began August 29th and damaged a crucial water pipeline. Many hiking trails and lodging areas remained closed as repairs continue.
3: A federal immigration officer charged with shooting a Venezuelan man last winter and lying about the circumstances to investigators has appeared before a Minnesota judge. State authorities arrested Immigration and Customs Enforcement Officer Christian Castro on Wednesday in Minneapolis on a warrant charging him with aggravated assault and falsely reporting a crime. A judge on Thursday set bail for Castro at $400,000 with no conditions and $200,000 with conditions. Prosecutors say Castro shot and injured Julio Cesar Sosa Celes in January during a federal immigration crackdown in Minnesota and later falsely told investigators he had been attacked with a broom and a shovel. Castro also is due to appear Friday in federal court to face charges there.
1: The man who sprayed vinegar at Democratic U.S. Representative Ilhan Omar during a Minneapolis town hall has been sentenced to 14 months in prison. Anthony Kasmerchak was sentenced Thursday, nearly 8 months after the January 27 assault. He was also sentenced to 3 years of supervised release, which includes no contact with Omar. At the time of the attack, Minneapolis-St. Paul was subject to a federal immigration crackdown that led to angry protests, arrests, and the deaths of two U.S. citizens. Kasmerchak was unable to explain his actions during an earlier hearing. Omar was not hurt in the attack, and Kasmerchak pleaded guilty to assaulting a U.S. officer.
0: The U.S. stock market rallied to its best day in 6 weeks after oil prices fell and pressure from the bond market eased. The S&P 500 jumped 1.1% Thursday for just its second rise in the last 9 days. The Dow Jones Industrial Average added 0.6% and the Nasdaq Composite climbed 1.7%. Stocks got a boost after the price for a barrel of the Brent crude oil slid 1% to settle back below $105. That helped pull the yield on the 10-year Treasury down to 4.93%. Gains for NVIDIA and other AI stocks helped lead the way on Wall Street.
1: President Donald Trump is blasting Federal Reserve governors after the board raised its benchmark interest rate Wednesday for the first time since 2023 in an effort to quell stubbornly high inflation. The central bank also signaled another auto rate hike that could occur later this year. Trump called the governors politicians and said they were trying to hurt him politically. The quarter point increase lifts the Fed's key rate to about 3.9%, and over time could result in higher borrowing costs for mortgages, auto loans, and credit cards. The move comes as Americans are already struggling with high costs for groceries, gas, and housing. Affordability has taken on a leading role in the upcoming midterm elections, which is just 7 weeks away.
0: The number of people applying for unemployment benefits dropped sharply last week, another sign that that layoffs remain rare and most Americans enjoy job security. The Labor Department reported Thursday that jobless claims slid to 196,000, fewest since mid-July and down from 206,000 the week before. The four-week average of claims, which smooths out the week-to-week volatility, dropped from 203,000 to 250,000. Economists have expected claims to come in at 270,500, according to a survey by the data from FactSet.
3: The Federal Reserve just raised the cost of borrowing money. Bad news for borrowers, good news for savers. The Fed increased its benchmark interest rate Wednesday by a quarter point, the first rate hike since the summer of 2023. The move will likely make it even costlier to borrow for homes, autos, and other purchases. But if you've been socking money away, you'll probably earn a bit more interest on your savings.
4: Pregnancy and new parenthood can raise complicated issues for women in the workplace. They often worry about how hiring managers or their existing employers will view them if they reveal they're expecting a child. But there are state and federal laws that entitle employees to reasonable workplace accommodations and discrimination protections before and after childbirth. The Federal Pregnant Workers Fairness Act guarantees a number of rights. They include a requesting time to sit down, easier access to restrooms, and a private space that isn't a restroom to pump breast milk. The head of a nonprofit advocacy organization says reluctance to disclose a pregnancy at work is understandable because, quote, pregnancy discrimination is still insidious and rampant, end quote.
1: To end off the business segment, Canadian Prime Minister Mark Carney has embraced the prospect of his country becoming the European Union's first associate member. He said Thursday that closer ties with the continent would ensure no country could control Canada's markets or undermine its sovereignty. Carney's speech to the European Parliament repeatedly extolled cooperation between Europe and Canada, but the relationship with the U.S. hung over the address. Trump's tariffs, demands for economic concessions, and repeated talk of making Canada the 51st state have pushed Ottawa to reduce its dependence on its neighbor and seek a far deeper economic, security, and political relationship with Europe. Carney told the Parliament that he welcomed European Commission President Ursula von der Leyen's proposal. And that is the conclusion of our national news, our business news, and what's been going on around the country and around the world. But on the other side of this break, we are going to get to the ins and outs of what's been going on in New Jersey and our very homeland out here and New Brunswick and Rutgers University. So stay tuned to hear the Rutgers news for Rutgers students.

0: it's Olivia Munn with my shelter pets, Frankie and Chance. 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
2: 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Thank you.
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7: 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I'm Devin Davis. I traded seats with Miriam today. So we're going to continue on with our show here. And it's going to be great for the last portion of WRSU's Nightbeat. We begin. NJ Transit riders to see temporary schedule adjustments as Porto Bridge crossover enters final hurdle. New Jersey Transit riders will experience temporary schedule changes in the upcoming weeks. Jonathan O'Halloran reports.

0: lines outside of Atlantic City. The new portal bridge is almost complete, but as crews work to transfer the final track to the new bridge, riders of NJ Transit will want to check their schedules for changes. NJT says beginning October 11th, all train lines outside of Atlantic City will see some train times change and others outright canceled due to the construction. The most notable change, all weekday Midtown Direct service will be diverted to Hoboken. Regular service is expected to resume November 15th. 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I'm Jonathan O'Halloran.
1: Haley, you got the story from Keyport, New Jersey?
2: Yes. In Keyport, New Jersey, more testing is expected in connection with a closed landfill in Keyport, New Jersey, following concerns about it being tied to a possible cancer cluster. Last night, at a meeting, attorney Mindy Bish says independent testing results revealed high levels of toxins by Arrow Marine Industrial Park landfill.
3: Are your worries valid? The answer to that question is yes. Do we believe there was a pathway for contamination? Preliminarily, yes.
2: Residents suspect the landfill could be linked to 400 reported cancer cases from people living near the old industrial site. The New Jersey Department of Environmental Protection is conducting more testing, but so far, says it has not found people were exposed to contamination from the site.
4: The man who was duct taped to his seat on a flight heading for Newark Airport says he doesn't remember what happened back on September 3rd. Natalie Migalore reports.
5: Lane Arthur Lundeen told a Maryland judge he drank two screwdrivers, and the last thing he remembers is talking to his seatmate on the flight from Dallas to Jersey.
6: I don't know how I got to Maryland. I was supposed to land in New Jersey. I came here because my middle daughter is moving apartments.
5: Lundeen allegedly made racial slurs and anti-Semitic comments before attacking his seatmate, prompting two passengers to restrain the 67-year-old with zip ties and duct tape him to the seat as the plane detoured to Baltimore.
6: I don't remember landing.
5: I'm Natalie Migliori.
7: Health officials are warning people to stay away from any wild animals acting erratically as the state records records its fourth rabies case of the year. The animal was spotted around Rutgers University campus and tested positive for rabies. Anyone with pets are urged to avoid contact with wild animals and stay up to date on vaccines. Experts also urge anyone bitten by an animal to report it immediately.
1: All right, now the moment that we have all been waiting for. It is time for Malihi Mayhem. This is a segment where I find a crazy story. Well, I usually find the crazy story, usually scrolling through my feed and finding something, and then I write it up in a crazy way, and it's a big try not to laugh challenge. But because we're finally having our newsroom fully activated for the semester, which is super exciting, shout out to everybody there, I decided, you know what? Let's let Adam Kaplan from our very own news department take control of finding a crazy story for us and getting the inside scoop on what's going on. So here it is. The Rutgers University Lettuce Club is a new organization on campus for students to share their love of lettuce. And WRSU's Adam Kaplan, of course, has a story.
8: Last week, the Rutgers University Lettuce Club held their first meeting. The meeting consisted of a slideshow on general information about lettuce, followed by a Kahoot quiz on the slideshow's material. The executive board also held a Q&A session where audience members could pitch ideas for ways the club could promote the advancement of lettuce. The Lettuce Club is an organization that aims to create a space for Rutgers students to share in a passion for lettuce. Aaron, the president, describes some of the plans for future lettuce-based activities.
9: So every month we're going to host lettuce-themed events. For instance, right now actually is the general interest meeting where we're going to host a bunch of lettuce-related things. There's people looking at me trying to get information out of me, so I'm not going to reveal too much yet. But in the future, we also have some other things planned, like a lettuce talent show, lettuce-themed trivia night, and even a lettuce-eating competition toward the end of the year.
8: The winner of the lettuce-eating competition becomes a club president or head lettuce for the next year. The Lettuce Club holds meetings once a month, and meetings are BYOL, or Bring Your Own Lettuce. For WRSU News, I'm Adam Kaplan.
10: Well, talk about some prize. That is my good friend Aaron Queso from the Rutgers Athletic Bands program. He started this club with him and 9 other people, and he got his petition signed, and the Rutgers University Lettuce Club, the first of its kind, has ascended here on the banks this year. So best of luck to Aaron, also known as Head Lettuce, and congratulations to him and his club. I hope that they are prosperous in their trek to get to lettuce.
1: I just have one question.
10: Sure.
1: With the whole like cyclospora outbreak, how were they able to like stay afloat?
7: I don't think they were. I think it was summer during that.
1: Okay.
10: Yeah. He
7: I think this is a semester based thing. I'm assuming. I didn't go.
10: I didn't go either, but there was a nice turnout per the Rutgers Lettuce Club Instagram page.
1: Okay.
10: So a nice turnout indeed.
1: So no outbreak is affecting the joy and whimsy of enjoying lettuce with your friends, is what I'm hearing.
10: Sure. If you like lettuce, go right ahead.
1: Yeah, let's go. But there's one more story we got for today in the lands of Rutgers University. What you got for us, Devin?
10: Rupa hosted a party at Passion Puddle yesterday. WRSU Sophia Velez has more.
11: The event featured food from vendors such as Thomas Sweets, Honeygrow, Gongcha, Are You Hungry, and more. They had crafts, a small petting zoo, and a showing of minions and monsters alongside a blow-up minion. Rupa member Elkin says Rupa hosts this event to promote involvement in the beginning of the semester.
12: You know, some people are still looking for friends or just things to do in campus. I think it allows them to, like, you know, come chill and also get free stuff like food and crafts.
11: Aside from free food, the event also featured crafts where students could make little minions from pom-poms and small DIY banners saying whatever they want to decorate their dorm room. There was a free petting zoo with ducks, a mini pony, bunnies, and more. Junior Kenneth Grant says the event was a great place that anyone could come and enjoy.
13: I love it. The vibes are so up. All of the people at the petting zoo area are so nice and so down to talk.
11: Junior Parker Rathkind enjoyed the animals and the food provided.
14: Yeah, it's great. I love animals. The petting zoo is a total win. I'm going to get some food and drink.
11: Rathkind also said the event was a great way to get students together outside.
14: And yeah, this is just, it's a beautiful day out. Everyone's congregating. It's nice to see people off their phones. And yeah. It's...
11: As the event came to an end, Rupa also hosted a showing of Minions and Monsters that was released this July for attendees to enjoy. The event was a great time to enjoy the last of summer and get students outside and involved in the start of the semester. For WRSU, I'm Sophia Velez.
7: So, I went to that Minions event. Yeah, it was yesterday at Passion Puddle. It was really fun. I love a lot of the events that Rupa hosts. Unfortunately, I was in a time crunch and I couldn't stay for the whole event, so I didn't get to see the minion. I was really, really excited to like see, they have like a blow up minion inflatable costume. No one had gotten into it by the time I left, but it was cute. I have like these two little minion pom-pom ball things that I made in my car now. I'm growing my minions collection. And yeah, I got a lot of free food. It was a cute event. Oh my gosh, I got to hold a baby duck.
1: Aww.
7: It was so cute.
2: How was the petting zoo?
7: The petting zoo was a lot better than I thought it would be. Like, I thought that the petting zoo was just going to be kind of, like, lackluster. But, like, they had a lot of options. They had a bunch of bunnies. They were so soft. They had little chicks that you could hold. They had mini ponies and I think a donkey. I can't remember exactly. And I also got there, like, towards the beginning, so it wasn't that packed.
1: Was there a goat, perchance?
7: It might have been. I don't know what it was.
1: Usually they got goats, and every time I pet a goat, I'm like, hey, LeBron, how are you doing?
7: Oh my gosh. I do not remember. I don't think I went. I only really held the baby chick. Actually, I pet all of them. I don't know why I'm just not remembering one of them. I'm not remembering because I was just so sad that I wasn't there long enough to see the minion.
2: Were you able to see the movie?
7: I've already seen it quite a few times in theaters. And I did have class, like, at the same time. I have seen the Minions movie 3 times in theaters. Yeah.
15: So good?
7: No, it was really good. They have, like, a lot of depth, I believe. They were fighting for women's suffrages. They were, what else were they doing? They were obviously finding a new boss. They were fighting monsters. They did a lot in this past movie. I saw it 3 times with Yeah, all different people all three times.
2: Sophia, who's your favorite minion?
7: My favorite minion? Oh, this is like picking a favorite kid, you know? Like, come on.
1: Oh, no.
7: Maybe, I really like James from this new movie. He's really ambitious. He wants to be a director. He won a golden banana at the end of the movie. So he's my goat. But obviously, like, there's Bob, Kevin, and Stuart. And, like, you can't replace the classics. So
10: that's right.
7: I don't know. And they also have Ed. Ed speaks sign language in Minionese. I thought that was really cool. And Henry was also there. Henry was James's best friend. They were, like, giving best friends in the same way Achilles and Patroclus are best friends. If you're picking up what I'm putting down.
1: Okay.
2: I'm seeing it.
1: Is this your Greek mythology class coming into play now?
7: I got an A in that class, actually, but yeah, it
1: is. Okay, shout out.
7: No, that's my core beliefs. That's, like, who I am as a person, actually.
1: Hellenism?
7: Yeah.
1: Let's go.
7: But, yeah, it was really fun. I did not get to see them. They had, like, a good projector set up and a lot of seats. It was also at Passion Puddle, so there was, like, a lot of grass that people could sit on that I saw. Yeah. What did you guys do yesterday?
1: Yeah, I don't know.
10: What was yesterday? Yesterday was Wednesday?
7: Yesterday was Wednesday. I had choir.
10: I went to work at Kilmer's Market yesterday. So that's,
7: how was that?
10: It's fun over there. This is my third and final year as a graduating senior.
7: Wow, you worked at Kilmer's every year?
10: Yes.
7: Wow.
10: Yes. It's been great fun working over there.
7: Do you love it there?
10: I do. Aww. I do like it over there. It's great people. Aww. I've tried every sandwich I've had.
7: What's your favorite?
10: Oh.
7: Is this like the minion, picking your favorite minion?
10: I gotta go.
1: You eat your own kids?
7: Good one.
10: You said it, Mary, not me.
7: No one else was thinking that but you.
1: Sorry.
10: I will have to say, we have a brand new sandwich. It's breaded chicken, bacon, and ranch with provolone cheese on top.
2: What is it called?
10: The breaded chicken, bacon, and ranch.
2: All right.
10: That's what it's called. And it's so, like, it's delicious.
7: Yeah, what kind of bread is it on?
10: Ciabatta.
7: Toasted ciabatta?
10: You can get it toasted.
7: There's nothing like a toasted ciabatta.
10: Oh, my God, it's the best. A toasted ciabatta sandwich, a good steak sandwich on that. Oh my God. I'm actually headed there over as soon as I'm done with this. So,
7: are you serious?
10: We shall see if there's anything left over.
2: Or work here for play.
7: Should we all go over after this? That's what I'm hearing. We get a discount.
10: WRSU night.
7: A WRSU discount?
10: There is no WRSU discount. However, when you come in to see me Tuesdays, Wednesdays, and Fridays from 11 a.m. to 2, there always will be a little something extra in your box of chicken nuggets and fries or wings and fries.
7: Are they made special?
10: They're made with love, I'll tell you that much. I got people coming back for more. Here's something quite interesting. My current roommate, his name is Jackson Rice. He's an awesome, awesome dude. And he sends me a Yelp review that he made 2 years ago. So it was like my very, very first time working at Kilmer's. And he's like, Devin Davis, I attribute the fries, like the French fries that he makes, always, always like 100. Always 100.
7: And this was before he knew you?
10: No, we knew each other. Okay. We did marching band together. So, and he sent it to me, and I said, this is the first time I've seen this. So, yeah, I went on Instagram and posted it, and I'm like, this is great. I said, so yeah.
7: So Devin has Kilmer's fans.
10: People do come in, like, I ain't trying to toot my own horn, y'all, but people do come in just to say hi to me, and it's great. I do make the sandwiches. So the sandwiches that I make, like the last number of days I was there, I had made the Old Queen sandwich, which is like one of my favorites. If I can get this correct, it's on rosemary focaccia bread, turkey, Munster cheese, lettuce, tomato, and pesto mayo on top.
7: You're a pro. Like, you know these by heart.
10: Oh, yeah.
7: No heat. Is Kilmer's Market. Like, let's not get
2: the real Kilmer's Market.
10: Oh yeah, Kilmer's Market. The place. It is open until 11 Monday through Thursday. So if you're cramming in.
7: I didn't not know they were open that late.
10: Oh, yeah. It's, well, there's not really a late night option to go and get something to eat on the Livingston campus. You would either.
7: Froyo.
10: You would, well.
2: and there's the glorious Starbucks on Livy, which I work at.
10: All I'm saying is, well, okay. Besides besides that.
2: They are open 7 a.m. to 7 p.m. Okay. Monday through Friday.
10: That's
2: please come visit
10: okay,
2: us.
10: Okay, I beg to differ. That's a farce. I went over there the other day and y'all said y'all weren't open up till 11. So what's the deal?
1: Oh. Uh-oh.
2: Well.
10: My boss can attest to this.
2: It truly does depend the day. But usually our running hours are 7 a.m. to 7 p.m.
10: But
2: Monday
10: what
2: through Friday.
10: If I wanted my iced peach green tea with lemonade at 9 a.m. before I went to Kilmer's and I go jiggle on the handle and it ain't there. The door.
2: Maybe it was the wrong side of the door.
10: I checked both doors.
2: No, I checked both doors.
7: You really needed
2: that,
7: huh? You almost broke it.
2: You really needed it. You know what?
7: Did you
2: just to make it up to you, if you visit me on the truck,
7: what?
2: I'll figure something out for you.
10: The truck has been located on the College Avenue campus the last couple of days. So
2: it is on College Ave on Mondays, Livy on Tuesdays, Cooked Up Thursdays.
10: Awesome,
2: sorry,
10: awesome.
2: Wednesdays. Thursdays, Bush, and then Friday, College Ave again.
10: All right.
7: Haley. Yeah.
2: Yes.
7: Did you guys get the Snoopy cups there?
2: We sure did.
1: Okay.
7: Was it awful?
2: I mean, Snoopy making cups. The drink isn't too bad, but the cups, I think we only had like one cup and it
7: was
2: gone
7: ridiculous.
2: With that. So it's, they're gone. But you can get the Snoopy drink.
7: I'm not getting
16: what is
2: okay.
16: it?
2: It's
16: what
2: like,
16: is it?
2: It's a frap. I think it's a pumpkin frap with white mocha, pumpkin spice, and then regular mocha. It's like pretty good, actually. It's like chocolate covered pumpkin,
16: but without the Snoopy cup.
2: It'll be just as good without the Snoopy
7: right,
2: cup, y'all.
7: Right. So. And you know what? While we're on the topic of Snoopy, no, actually, never mind.
10: Why are you just gonna talk about the beloved character from the Peanuts?
7: First of all, no,
2: it's almost time for Thanksgiving.
10: Snoopy
7: is not nice,
10: pumpkin,
7: and I'm really
10: Charlie Brown.
7: Snoopy is not a nice puppy, and I'm getting really frustrated by the
2: Snoopy
7: amount of people saying that
2: kind.
7: He is. No, he's not.
2: He's
7: mean.
2: Kind of
10: uh-oh,
2: my
10: heart. Uh-oh. All right now.
1: We're getting into some drama.
7: You guys don't know Snoopy. You guys don't know Snoopy like I know Snoopy because he's mean.
2: Oh, I'm so sorry. I didn't know you were like Snoopy himself.
7: I am.
2: Oh, okay. Perfect.
1: This is somehow the most politically charged thing we're talking about today.
2: So is Snoopy evil or is he a
7: he's,
2: nice little
7: no,
2: dog?
7: No, he's cute, but like he's mean. Like he joined a war one time for fun.
1: Wait,
2: but
1: what?
2: That's not.
7: I'm being serious.
2: Is that crazy to
10: y'all
2: say?
10: Didn't watch? Y'all didn't watch the show?
1: No. Oh no!
2: I only watched the Thanksgiving
7: and
2: special.
7: You know what? Yeah, it's because I was Woodstock in a play once.
2: Oh wow! Yeah.
1: Sophia has way too much ball knowledge. Oh no! I'm scared.
2: I didn't know you Snoopy down. Like
7: I do Snoopy down.
2: I got into a fight I can't win, and that's okay.
7: I'm sorry.
16: I actually have like a 3-pound weighted Snoopy on my bed right now.
2: Oh wow.
1: You do?
2: I have a 3-pound weighted Jack skeleton, so I can
16: him at Target, $10.
2: It's perfect. Amazing. It was a gift.
16: There was like no question in my mind that
2: yes.
16: was immediately what I
2: exactly.
16: needed to buy.
10: Wow. Great conversation. We talked about minions, how to make the old queen sandwich at Kilmer's. We got a couple of promos for the Starbucks truck.
2: Starbucks.
10: As
7: and
10: well.
7: Kilmer.
10: And Kilmer's as well. Before.
7: Noah, while we're promoing our jobs, I work at the Rutgers Golf Course.
10: Rutgers Golf Course.
2: Truck header.
16: Where is it?
7: It's on Bush.
16: Oh.
2: Yeah. Starbucks truck goes everywhere, so.
7: Oh. Ooh.
16: You can never get in line for, like, literally, there's no getting in that Starbucks truck. The line
2: hey, I just work there.
16: Down the street.
7: Do you work there? Because according to Devin, they're not open.
10: All right. Let's bring it back. As we're getting ready to wrap up here, Nightbeat here on WRSU, we got to take a look at your weather before we peel out of here. So tonight will be a high of 81 degrees and a low of 74 degrees. And it's going to rain later tonight, but beginning at around 9 p.m. Tomorrow, the low will be 67. Ha, ha, ha. And the
1: oh, my God.
10: The high will be 82. Saturday, Rutgers game day. The low will be 59. The high will be 72. Perfect temperature to do the chop cadence. And Sunday, we have 80% chance of rain with a low of 62 and a high of 71. Currently, it is 81 degrees, and as I said before, it'll rain at around 9 p.m. today. And that is all for Nightbeat, the official broadcast news show here at Rutgers University. I'm Devin Davis.
7: I'm Sophia Velez.
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2: NBC News Radio, I'm Scott Carr. President Trump is saying he's at a major crossroads when it comes to the Iran war. Speaking with Axios ahead of a planned meeting next week with leaders from six Gulf countries on the sidelines of the UN General Assembly in New York, Trump said he's deciding now whether to restart attacks or bring the conflict to a close. Trump says he wants to use the upcoming meeting to hear directly from regional allies. Trump is saying the European Union inviting Canada to join them as an associate member could be considered a hostile act. As William Denslow reports, Canadian officials say the alliance would make it a better partner with the U.S.
3: We've heard from Mark Carney, Canada's prime minister, saying that this is well-intentioned. He said that Canada and the European Union aren't seeking to create a new, essentially a new superpower, a new force on the planet.
2: Trump tells reporters if the move is a hostile act, he'll impose more tariffs on or stop trading with European countries altogether.
3: Both are incredibly reliant on Washington in a number of various sectors, economically, defense, to name but a few. And despite their moves to become a closer union between the two, that relationship with the U.S. will remain absolutely important to both of them.
2: Trump's called the idea of Canada joining the EU laughable. A federal judge is giving a deadline to Attorney General Todd Blanche to comply with court orders over the release of information in the Epstein files. The judge today threatened contempt charges if Blanche doesn't comply. He's given the DOJ until September 24th to provide the records. Trading on Wall Street today closed with stocks higher. Tech stocks drove the broader market higher, with names like Nvidia and Amazon both rising about 2%, as oil prices saw a slight decline. At the closing bell, the Dow Jones had added 316 points. Scott Carr, NBC News Radio.
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6: The Giants will make the playoffs with John Harbaugh as their head coach. 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Tariq Francis with yet another 30-point performance. I think that the Knicks are the most complete team that's going to come out of the East. 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
11: 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Thanks for having me.
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7: 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I am your host, Jay Rose. We have Brianna Beauvais. We have Jacob Gorin. And we also have three shadows. Would you guys like to introduce yourself real quick to the people?
13: I'm Max Caden.
14: I'm Genesis DeLugos.
15: And I'm Adriel Duran.
7: Yes, sir. So we have a lot to talk about today, and we're going to start off with some Rutgers football, as always. And let's start with last week's game. Obviously, we had a big game, which wasn't supposed to be a big game. Rutgers had a big game against Boston College after losing to UMass in week one, and ends up in another loss, 21-28, going to Boston College. And, I mean, Antoine Raymond had a pretty decent bounce back game. Obviously, A.J. Cerace got the start. When we were talking about if Lonergan would get the start or if Cerace would get the start, actually, I think later that day or maybe the day after, it was announced that Cerace would get the start, and he was just as bad. So it was a very interesting week for Rutgers football. Once again, losing to another team where the odds seemed to be in the Scarlet Knights' favor, but it just didn't really work out for them. So what are your guys' thoughts on that game?
14: I said this yesterday. A.J. Cerace threw the Drake May week one special. Four interceptions? Come on, dude. Like, I honestly have no words. I'm not going to lie. again, I feel like KJ Duff was looking really, again, he looks great. Aton Raymond, like you said, had a really good bounce back game. Other than that, it's just the same thing as I said with UMass. Nobody seems like they want to be there. And Dylan, granted, when I checked the availability sheet for things, he said that he was questionable, I think it was, when I saw it on Instagram. But then again, it wasn't really... I feel like either both picks, trying to start whichever one. Maybe AJ, I'm going to give him some grace, a little bit. Maybe he just had a really bad week one start and just had, oh my goodness, I'm starting my first game at Rutgers. I'm really scared. Maybe it was nerves. But four interceptions, you just can't do that.
1: Yeah, I mean, Rutgers this year in two games, Lonergan and Cerase have combined for the same amount of interceptions that Cali McManus threw in each of the last two seasons.
14: Oh, that's so great.
1: Yeah, and obviously way fewer attempts. And Cerase's numbers so far, like just on the season, look like a typical Jameis Winston stat line. 24 for 36, 307 yards, four touchdowns, and four picks.
14: Yeah, honestly, I want to see more from AJ. He's been in the program for like 3 years. He's a junior. We haven't seen him play that much. Again, I'm giving a sliver of slack. I think it was just his first game out in Boston College. He's not at home. He wasn't at SH High. You know, maybe the nerves got to him.
7: But it also, I mean, it was his first start, but it's not like it was his first game, you know? I mean, he played last week and... The only reason I feel like that he did end up playing this week is because he played, 2 weeks ago. The only reason I feel like he played against Boston College is because of those minutes he did get against UMass. He looked really good with KJ Duff. I can't say he didn't look good with Duff again against Boston College, because he did. Duff had a bunch of catches again, touchdowns. I mean, KJ Duff is really the saving grace of this Rutgers team right now through 2 weeks. I've never seen a receiver look like they could potentially win a Heisman on a team that this poor.
14: Yeah, he looks hungry for it. And I've said this last week. He looks hungry for it. He wants it. He wants to win. He wants to bring something back to this program. However, the rest of the team is not following suit. So what can you do when you have... I'm trying to think of the analogy here, and it's blanking on me. Like, you have KJ Duff, who's trying to work a program. Isn't he captain? Correct me if I'm wrong. I don't know if he is. Trying to rework and trying to have chemistry with these two quarterbacks, while the other team's defense, not going to lie, looked pretty mid. Offense, don't even get me started. Nothing is working, and he's the only one that's working hard. Like, I think he's the only person that wants to, like, that wants to win. That wants to have a winning season, that maybe this is not even a, you know what, sure, maybe make a bowl game. But with the way it's going.
7: Oh, bowl game is out of the question.
1: To have a shot at a bowl game, you have to beat UMass in week one.
14: Well, even then, I was being a little gracious. But I feel like the only person that really wants it is KJ Duff. So do the rest of the team wants it is the question.
1: I mean, I think one more player spotlight from this past week would be on the defense, Moses Walker, two picks and a sack. Not that many other players to highlight on the defense.
14: Yeah,
7: I'll give my flowers to Antoin Raymond. I've been really high on Antoin Raymond since he was not the starting back. I mean, 27 carries, 134 yards, 5 yards per carry. He's been a very good back for this team. Against UMass, it just wasn't there. The offensive line wasn't really giving him any holes to run through. So it was really hard for him to get going. But in this game, a lot better. He had two catches for 18 yards as well. So I'll give my flowers to those two guys and KJ Duff and Antoin Raymond. Beyond that, yeah, I mean, we got picked apart. If you're just looking at how this went, Boston College absolutely picked apart Rutgers. 252 yards for Mason McKenzie, a touchdown, two picks, which, I mean, you can credit the defense for the two picks if you would like to do that. But at the same token, if you're giving up 28 points to Boston College, and that's just never ideal, especially for a Power Four school. And I think Rutgers might be contending for, if not the worst team in the Big Ten this season. based off of this start. And I mean, there's not too many places you can go. If you want to go back to Lonergan, I'm not too ecstatic about that.
14: I'm not really ecstatic about that either. I wasn't like the biggest fan of Lonergan when I saw him like playing. I was just like, okay, he looks fine. Like, he doesn't look amazing. AJ, I really had high hopes, and then he just depleted all my hopes. So, unfortunately, it's just the cards we've been playing. And hopefully they can bounce back, and hopefully they can have some chemistry with the team. I'm really praying that Greg just, like, talks to them. Because USC, is USC ranked this week?
1: I think they're 12.
14: They're 12? Yeah. Okay. Going against a 12-ranked team. Somehow, well, I don't know if we're really going to win. It would be nice to see a close game, but we're not going to win, I fear.
1: Yeah, I mean, I think that at this point, with the quarterback situation, you got to just pick a guy and run with him for the next few weeks at least. Like, you can't be bouncing back and forth. It's just... That's going to be even worse than just picking a guy and going.
14: I have to agree with that as well. Do any of the shadows want to add anything at all?
15: I think to put in perspective this loss, I think everyone knew when Rutgers lost to UMass just had the scope of how embarrassing that was. But Boston College, though a member of the ACC, is the least funded team by NIL. They're at $8 million. Rutgers, I believe, sits like near 15, 20 million above in funding. So even though this is another Power Four school, it's still embarrassing for them to go out there and perform the way that they did. Neither of the quarterbacks really make me feel anything, but I think that AJ Cerace, you give him another game, but I think he can't be your guy. He looked like he was seeing ghosts out there. Shades of Sam Darnold. It just wasn't a good product to watch. And I don't know where you go from here, and I think the only win they might get is Howard.
16: Yeah, I think after that UMass game, I still had confidence in this squad. I thought maybe it could be a fluke, but
14: look where we are.
16: Yeah, but after Boston College, just seeing like our defense keep getting picked apart, Rutgers defense, it's abysmal, you know. And going into USC, like, I would hate to see how our defense could stand up to USC's offense.
15: I mean, USC's got one of the best quarterbacks in the country. And so you're watching a quarterback like that against a defense. I mean, this defense, it may not seem like it because the numbers that these two Massachusetts schools have put up hasn't really faced a good college offense that's going to be competing at all. And they're going to be shell-shocked when the USC game, the Indiana game, you know, it worries me if they can't beat these lower-level schools. Like, what's going to happen? What are the scores going to look like against higher level? And you just hope that Chiano can put things into perspective and a little back in motion.
16: Yeah, I don't think it's ridiculous to say that Rutgers might struggle to win a single game this year. The rest of their schedule against all of these Big Ten teams, it's just very, very competitive. And if Rutgers isn't getting wins against UMass and Boston College, like, what do they think that they're going to do, like, when it comes to playing against Penn State, Michigan, Indiana, you know?
15: I will say the only bright spot that I saw is if you look at that second half, the defense plays a little better. It's certainly not to the level that you'd want or you'd expect from a Big Ten school, but you saw them create that fumble, creating interceptions, and that gave me a little hope. There was points in that game last week, the third quarter, that you thought maybe Rutgers can pull this one out. There was never a point in the entire UMass game besides maybe 5 minutes in the first quarter that you thought that team was the better team were going to win the game. And they sort of started to pick things up, and that gives me a little optimism going into maybe some lower-level Big Ten opponents. But I think that USC is going to really put a number on them, and you hope that doesn't totally kill the confidence of a team that's already – the morale has almost never been lower.
14: I also agree. I want to touch on team morale. I feel like it's like nobody is confident besides, actually, no, yeah, nobody seems confident. And it's unfortunate. It's like, what can you really do? What have you haven't tried that can get this team back up? And it seems like, I don't know, something's happening in that locker room that, you know, we're not seeing. And maybe something is happening that will help snap back on Saturday, but is it? Who knows?
7: I feel like this is the second season where we're talking about Rutgers defense and how porous they've been. So without a real starting power four level quarterback, it looks really bad. It looks really bad. I mean, Ethan with KJ Duff, Ian Strong, DT Sheffield last season, Antoine Raymond, of course, they looked at least decent on the offensive side of the ball, even if the defense could not get a stop. Games were turning into shootouts. That did mean that if Rutgers did stop scoring, it likely meant a loss. But this season, we're watching a team that's struggling to get 21 points against two teams that don't really have that much regimen in the sport. And I mean, me coming from Penn State and transferring to Rutgers while I was at Penn State.
14: I never knew that.
7: Yeah, Penn State transfer over here.
1: Pitt transfer, so I'm somewhat with you.
7: I feel like just coming from a school where they're just better at football. We looked at teams, and when you look at the schedule and you see a Northwestern and you see some of these other teams, that's a win. That's an automatic win. You're not really, no sweat off my back, no matter if it's the homecoming game, the whiteout game, the first game of the season. That's a win. You're only really worried about the top of the top of the Big Ten and you're talking about Michigan and Ohio State. But here, we're talking about, can Rutgers win against Howard? And it's really tough to really go from the bowl game we were in, that Rutgers was in two seasons ago, to last year where they should have been in a bowl game. In my opinion, they should have been to a bowl game. They sold at least four games with just boneheaded plays. I can't remember which game this was, but it was a snap on the potential game-winning drive. Snap goes behind for about 20 yards. And the game's over. And that's how Rutgers tended to lose last season. But this season, they're just genuinely getting dominated by other teams. And what I think is concerning is that, like Max said, Rutgers is going up against one of the best quarterbacks in NCAA football this season. And I mean, 896 yards, 80% completion percentage, 10 touchdowns to one pick, 208.8 rating. It's going to be tough. I mean, the secondary's not built to stop that. They're not. One thing, if I will give a positive, he's not rushing the ball. Jaden Mavia is not rushing the ball. And I think that is one thing that where Rutgers really struggles is keeping the quarterback in the pocket and stopping the quarterback once he gets outside of the pocket. This quarterback's not going to be running too much, but I don't think he's going to need to. So I just don't see this being a very good game on Saturday. I don't. If I had to give a prediction, I'll go maybe 14-42.
1: I think I'm probably in a similar range. I mean, maybe it'll be like, 42-21 or something like that.
7: Maybe KJ gets loose once. Antoine Raymond gets a run inside, but I don't see much more being positive for Rutgers that week.
1: Yeah, and it's like, I mean, the drop-off from last season where if Ethan Kalikmanis doesn't whiff on a ball against Penn State in the fourth quarter, Rutgers, I think, has a pretty decent shot at making a bowl game. They would have at least qualified for it, hit the sixth win threshold. So the fact that we've gone from that point, which wasn't exactly a high, to where we are now is disappointing, to say the least.
14: Yeah, if I had to go and make my predictions, I'm also in the same ballpark, but I'm a little lower. Let's go with, 10-52. I fear that's what it's going to be, either a touchdown and a kick, but other than that, I feel like it's not going to go well.
16: Yeah, I was thinking a very similar score there. I really like that 52-10. I just don't think that Rutgers can get into the end zone more than once, honestly. And USC, they have a really good defense over there too, so don't sleep on them. But it's gonna be really bad for Rutgers when they go out there.
15: I'm going to try to be optimistic. Before Bree said, I was literally thinking 52-10. That was the exact number I had in my head. But I'll try maybe KJ Duff and Antoine Raymond gets a little 52-17. Okay. So okay. I don't see USC holding up at all on this defense.
17: Honestly, what everybody's been saying about the defense, if the defense isn't there or they don't have like a click in the brain or something to change the energy that they have, I see Rutgers losing probably 48-14.
14: Yeah, not a lot of good numbers around, but it's USC top up, AP top, oops, sorry, AP top 25 ranked number 12. They're coming to our turf. It's going to be, I feel like, a little bit of a massacre, but, you know, what can you really do? But, yeah. I also feel like anything else with just, like, KJ Duff and Anton Bremen, especially KJ Duff, has to put some level of confidence in this team, because I feel like he's, again, the only person doing really much. I feel like I'm going to stay with you on Anton Raymond J. I see him, like, really working hard. But other than that,
7: those are two NFL players.
14: Yeah.
7: And I don't think I can say the same for the rest of this roster.
14: I agree. KJ Duff is definitely going to go to the draft. I have a feeling, I don't know, like, he's just, like, he's going to go. He's going to leave the program. And then, essentially, kind of back to square one. But
7: I think that might be the scariest part of this.
14: That's my fear. That is my fear.
7: I am a senior, so I will not be on air for that period of time, but all the homegrown talent is gone. I mean, even when we brought in DT Sheffield, he's out of here.
14: Oh, isn't he at, like, North Texas, or that's Ian Strong? I could be wrong.
7: Ian Strong is at Cal. I'm not sure where DT went. I thought his eligibility was up, but I didn't really check up on it after that. I just knew he wasn't going to be at Rutgers. But either way, I mean, you go from an offense where you arguably have the best quarterback in program history in Ethan Kaliak Manis. He had a great season, regardless of Rutgers' win-loss column. That's another NFL player drafted. KJ Duff going to the draft. He's a top four wide receiver, at least, in my opinion, this season. Anton Raymond, I've been high on him for the past couple of years, going to the draft. After that, I mean, the program is really starting, like you said, from square one. I don't know where Rutgers goes from here. I don't think we will be speaking on this topic much today, because it's been talked about to nauseam. But, you know, the Schiano contract, and a lot of people thinking he's on the hot seat. It's just a tough spot to be in, honestly. Looking at what recruits you can get, there was a recruit that just decommitted from Rutgers after these two losses. So it's not a good look, especially when you're losing to the type of teams that Rutgers has lost to these first 2 weeks, and going into week three, an 0-3 start, barring something extraordinary happening, it's not great.
1: I mean, I guess the one small positive about this week is that after the first 2 weeks is that if Rutgers somehow manages to not get obliterated, then that's looked at as a massive positive, which bar is so low. But if they can somehow make

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0: Locks of the week, locks of the week, locks of the week. How are we feeling about our locks? Brie, you were talking about your record.
1: Oh my God, I'm one and two. I'm actually glad that my other lock hit. But, of course, the one lock that I put, you know, college game day, Ohio State chokes. And I'm just so mad. I'm infuriated by it. But we can get into that in a later point in time. I'm still looking for my lock, but I can just say thank goodness for the Giants. Go Big Blue, because they actually got me my first win lock of the week.
0: Fun fact, Genesis over here is a Cowboys fan, so we can get into a little bit of that in hour two for sure.
1: Okay, all right, nice. Okay, that's going to be interesting.
0: I feel like let's start with our shadows today. You guys have any games, any locks you want to get into to start off?
2: One that I was looking at, going to NFL Sunday. You watch how the Falcons looked last week against Pittsburgh. They couldn't do anything. I think without Penix, the offense really can't move at all. And currently, Carolina only favored by 2.5 against them this week, and that's going to be my lock of the week. I know Carolina's defense had about as worse of showing as you can, but Bryce Young looked excellent last week, and you think the defense are going to bounce back, to an extent. And so, yeah, Carolina minus 2.5 will be my lock of the week.
3: I'd like to talk about the flip side of that Pittsburgh and Falcons game. I'd like to go over the Pittsburgh versus Patriots. And I think the Patriots over Steelers has to be a lock. I know against the Seahawks, Drake May looked rough, throwing 3 interceptions, a really bad one to seal the game, just throwing it up to like the back of the end zone. But against the Falcons, the Steelers, no offense. And not saying that the Falcons have a really bad defense, but it sure isn't one that, like, you only score 13 points, because remember, TJ Watt has that pick six that wins them the game, you know? So I definitely like the Patriots over the Steelers. The Patriots' offense is still what it was last year, even better, even though A.J. Brown is out. They're still going to have an impact on the line of scrimmage and their defense. Don't forget Christian Gonzalez out there. He's going to, you know, put some work on the Steelers.
4: I know everyone. I did my locks of the week on Monday with Tony and Reggie, and I had picked an NFL game. So for my lock of the week today, I'm going to go for an MLB game, and I'm looking at the Brewers and the Orioles. They're both pretty much in the same headspace. Orioles have a 3-win winning streak right now after sweeping the Mets at home. But I think I'm going to have to go with the Orioles beating the Brewers.
0: I got to get this off my chest. We have a fellow station member, Sean Newcomb. His favorite team, the Cincinnati Bengals, going up against my favorite team in the Houston Texans. It's been a conversation throughout the entire offseason. He thinks the Bengals are Super Bowl favorites. I think the Texans got a really good chance to get to a Super Bowl if everything goes right. If that defense starts clicking how they're supposed to. And I feel like that's going to be a huge bounce back game. And it has to be a huge bounce back game for the Texans. So I'm going for Texans money line over the Cincinnati Bengals. I think that defense.

0: defense is going to wake up. All the Texans really need C.J. Stroud to do is be average, and he was above average minus that really bad fumble at the beginning and end of the game against the Bills, which was still in reach. So I do believe that Joe Burrow, who didn't have a great showing, in my opinion, in that first week, Ja'Marr Chase didn't really get going much either. I think the Bengals are going to have a bit of trouble with this Texans team.
1: Yeah, I think my lock, I was going to do another Giants game, but that's just going to be extremely biased.
0: That's fair. That's fair.
1: You know what? Maybe do two.
0: I might do Texans every week. Okay. I didn't do it last week because McCallie took it from me.
1: Okay, fair. So I'm going to take Giants versus Rams. They're playing at the Rams.
0: Whoa, I forgot they were playing the Rams. That's crazy.
1: But here's the thing. Here's the thing. They looked really bad against the 49ers.
0: You want to go 1-3, don't you?
1: Please hear me out. Please. I think, I'm not going to lie, Matthew Stafford looked bad. He did not look good. Especially, okay, granted, they played in Australia. Do I think, oh, maybe the Australia time zone, whatever? Maybe. But other than that, he did not look good. So give me the Giants winning. I know probably the money line for them is like really bad and like the spread, but like give me Giants. If I go 1-3, I go 1-3.
0: Heavily relying on Matt Stafford to continue to work at Jersey Mike's here, Jacob.
2: Yeah.
1: I am. I'm not going to lie. Jackson Dart looked really good. Cam looked really good. I'm really hoping that, like, he just throws subs. That's what I'm banking on. But the Giants looked really good week one. I really like what Harbaugh's doing already.
2: I mean, last week I picked one of my favorite teams, and the Mets fell apart against I specifically mentioned Nolan McLean and how good he had been, and he was horrible in his start against the Yankees. So I was thinking about picking the Commanders, my favorite football team, over the Cowboys because they did impress me this past week, but I'm not going to do that. Bad juju. And I'm going to actually pick the Lions tonight over the Bills. The Bills are favored by 5.5 points on FanDuel, and I think it's going to be closer than that.
0: I wanted to touch up on that Patriots versus Steelers pick. Drake May was terrible against the Seahawks. And granted, the Seahawks defense is the best defense in the NFL, if not at worst too. So, but the Steelers defense is not that far of a drop-off, in my opinion. And you saw how low of a scoring game that was in the Steelers' defense was also scoring touchdowns. I think Aaron Rodgers is pretty decent. DK Metcalf is still pretty decent. That offense for the Seahawks wasn't that great that game. I don't know if the Patriots win that easily. I'm not sure.
1: Well, again, Patriots don't look great. Drake May, I think you said this last week, Drake May is only good against bad teams. And I kind of see that playing into fruition already. With especially, I'm really in blanking on who they played last week, but Steelers,
3: Seahawks.
1: Oh yeah, definitely. I feel like Drake May, like you said before last week, Jay, he's only good against he's only good against bad teams, and it showed. Do I say it was because it was like a Super Bowl rematch? That's basically me creating excuses and me living off of copium, but I'm not gonna say that. I think he genuinely just did look bad.
4: See, I hate the Patriots as much as the next person, but yeah, you still have to respect Drake May and what he did as a runner-up for MVP last year. And to be honest, the Seahawks defense is Drake May's kryptonite. Like we saw it in the Super Bowl last year, and we see in week one where they couldn't do anything, especially with Drew Lock on the other side of the ball. And I love Drew Lock, and he's
2: Drake May was bad the entire playoffs last year.
4: That is true, but I think we discredit him for what he did do last year. So I'm still confident in that Patriots offense. Like, and they still have the new additions, even though, again, A.J. Brown is out. And you don't sleep on their defense. Their defense is what's going to keep them in that game. And all Drake May has to do is just get back on track to where he was last year and just put a little work in, score a little touchdowns, and that's what's important. That's what's going to win them that game.
0: My whole thing is that statistically, that was one of the easiest schedules in NFL history. And I'm not trying to discredit Drake May, but let's say he does win MVP last season. I think he gets slandered worse this season. Because, like I said, I mean, it's you go to the playoffs, and I feel like they went to the Super Bowl despite of Drake May. They played a Bo Nixless Broncos. He didn't look good. They played a Texans where C.J. Stroud looked like the worst quarterback of all time for a game. He still didn't look good in that game. They go to the Super Bowl. He gets completely taken out of the game. Then now week one, that was a terrible performance. Horrible performance. So going into a game with another really stellar defense is going to be super tough. We're going to get into some more NFL talk in hour two. We're going to go to a quick break here and come back with our sports cast until we get into hour one of some pro sports talk. 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
3: Rutgers men's soccer is back on the pitch for the 2026 season after a very promising 2025 campaign. 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

It is time for your WRSU sports update. I'm Brianna Beauvais. Rutgers football is looking to bounce back to get hopefully a win against USC after another loss to Boston College. AJ Cerace is back in QB1. They will play at SHI Stadium. Game starts at 2:30 p.m. Rutgers men's soccer is having a moment with two upsets in the past week with ranked teams. They won against UCLA 3-1 and against Princeton 2-0. Oswaldo Cabrera has been designated for assignment to make room for Carl Schmidt on its 40-man roster. Cabrera, playing in the majors, had an average of a 20 home run and a 95 RBI. Michael Sweetney, who played for the Hoyas, Knicks, Bulls, dies at 43. The Knicks, Bulls, and Georgetown's Anali Sweeney's death with posts on their social media. He died Wednesday at Newark's Beth Israel Medical Hospital. Time is now 6:38. Now for what's happening tonight. Lions versus Bills tonight at Buffalo after a crazy game against the Texans. After Josh Allen threw a game-winning Hail Mary, this game starts at 8:45. And then the Phillies and Mets versus tonight. Mets at home, and that game starts at 7:15. That is all for your WRSU sports update. I'm Brianna Beauvais. Keep it tuned to the crew on WRSU FM, New Brunswick.

0: This Saturday, Rutgers football is back on the banks, looking to take down the USC Trojans. 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
0: Welcome back to the Thursday Crew Hour 1. We're going to get into some sports talk before we get into NFL talk. We want to cover some basketball here, cover a little bit of baseball as well. I'll just get this out of the way. We did talk about this last week, but it's still been on my mind, still been bothering me. We have slight updates. The Jalen Duren situation is absolutely mind-boggling. It's been revealed that Jalen Duren has been starting at $200 million,
7: starting
0: negotiations at $200 million.
7: Oh, right.
0: He's looking for that Alfred Sengun realm kind of contract where he's making around $250 million. I don't know who's going to be paying him $250 million, but that's what he's gunning for. Now, here's where I think it just starts to blow my mind, and I believe you need to fire your agent and really rethink your life decisions. The contract that was put on the table for you, the fact that this is even a conversation in September is crazy to me. The fact that the contract that was put on the table for you, $190 million over 5 years. So now you're beefing with the team that took a chance on you, developed you, and even though you did make an All-NBA team, wow, you were not a top six center in the NBA. You're not. The 65-game rule has made it so that guys who maybe would never have made an All-NBA team are going to make it. And I'm not going to take credit away from the season that he had. He had a really great season. Cade Cunningham went out. He kept the ship afloat, and they still ended up being the first seed with Cade Cunningham missing a lot of time. But Jalen Duren is not a max contract player, and I'm a heavy guy on do not pay second options, third option guys max money. I don't think Chet Holmgren should be making more than Shai Gilgeous-Alexander. I don't think Jalen Williams should be making more than Shai Gilgeous-Alexander. I don't think Jalen Duren is a $200 million to $250 million player. I don't think he's a $190 million player. But if that's the contract that's put on the table for you, why are you now going and hoping to get $10 million more dollars? That's what you're beefing over. And it has also come out that he believes that the Sacramento Kings will give him that contract next year. And that just shows me your mentality. You are choosing to leave a team where you and your co-star, or you're the co-star. You and Cade and the rest of the Pistons were the first seed. Granted, you did almost get knocked out by an E seed, but you were the first seed. And you want to go to the Sacramento Kings for $10 million extra dollars. That hurts my heart. It really does.
7: That's kind of crazy that he wants all that money. I'm also trying to look for how much Sacramento's, like, what's it called? Like, how much room that they have. I don't think they got much. He's trying to be he would be the most paid player, correct? If I'm not mistaken. If he wanted to really go to Sacramento.
0: I believe DeMontis Sabonis has a really big contract right now, but even he's on the trade block, so there's a potential avenue for him to get there and get that contract, but it's the Kings.
7: Yeah, it looks like they have aprons in second apron space. They don't got much cap space, according. And they just have they waived DeMar. They have just dead money, which kind of sucks. Obviously, Russell Westbrook is retiring, but he really think he's the program. That's what I'm going to say.
0: Yeah, I mean, and that was really the gist of it. We did speak about this last week, so I'm not going to harp on it too much. There's not any real other NBA news outside of Tracy McGrady saying that an MVP holds more weight than a championship, which is absolutely asinine, but whatever. We can now get into some baseball talk. I know, Jacob, you wanted to talk about the Mets.
9: Yeah, I mean,
1: they got swept by the Orioles this week. The result doesn't matter. They've been out of the playoff race for a long time. But I want to talk about Mets fans specifically and their reception for Pete Alonso returning to New York. Alonso, obviously, a Mets legend. Last season, he became the team's all-time home run leader. And then he walked in free agency. There was some drama that the Mets didn't offer him a contract, even though they did a few years ago. And if he signed that, he basically would be making the same amount of money. But that's besides the point. Mets fans still love him. Alonso still loves Mets fans. Things were kind of weird in the first game of the series where Alonso obviously got a big standing ovation before his first play appearance. That's totally normal. The Jonah Tong, who was on the mound for the Mets, pitched a great game. Maybe the best game of his career, honestly. Got booed when he walked Alonso. There was a massive crowd pop when Alonso hit what looked like might have been a home run, ended up being a foul ball for his 300th home run. And then after Alonso's potential final at-bat of the game, the entire stadium left in a 1-1 game in the eighth inning. And then on Tuesday, Alonso hit his 300th career home run in the bottom of the ninth, down 3-2 to tie the game. And there was the stadium exploded, you know, massive cheers. And he got a curtain call in an away stadium. I mean, I get it. I love Pete Alonso too. He was one of my favorite players on the Mets, but at a certain point, it's like,
7: you gotta let it go.
1: You can't be actively cheering against your own team, I guess is where I'm getting at. Even if you're cheering for a player that you loved, he's not wearing the orange and blue anymore. Like, it's as simple as that. And Pete Alonso, you know, for as great a player he is, what people like to say, and I totally agree with this, he is consistent for 35 to 40 home runs, 100 plus RBIs every single year. That player does, a type of player like that does not grow on trees. But if the Mets gave him the contract the Orioles did, which was $30 million a year for 5 years for an aging first baseman who struggles defensively, and granted, he's actually been much better defensively this year, but still, that's not necessarily... I didn't mind the process of letting him walk if that was the contract he was going to sign. And so, just everything coming together like this, where Mets fans are actively rooting against their own team for... in exchange for cheering Pete Alonso, which I understand, but it's doesn't sit right with me.
4: Yeah, but what do Mets fans have to be happy about? You know, what the franchise has done for the past couple years, other than that one run 2 years ago, it's just disappointing season after disappointing season, and they have to be happy about something. And, you know, so the fact that they're still putting their love into, you know, Pete Alonso, you know, franchise hero, you know. But, you know, they're looking over at the borough over, and you have the Yankees fighting for the one seed in their conference.
1: I agree. I mean, as a Mets fan, I have nothing, you know, there's nothing to cheer for at this point in the season, other than just you got some very, you have some good young talent on the pitching and in the outfield with Ewing and Benj. But I'll put it this way. You said you're a Seahawks fan. If the year after Russell Wilson was traded, if I know that this isn't what happened, but if he came with Denver back to Seattle at the end of the season, the Seahawks weren't in anything, and he threw a game-tying Hail Mary, would you cheer if you were in that stadium?
4: Yeah, you have a point. You have a point there. Even though I love Russell Wilson as much as I do.
1: You would be embarrassed.
4: I would be embarrassed.
1: If you were sitting in that stadium and everyone cheered against your team, even if the season was over, it's just embarrassing. I guess that's what I'm getting at.
6: I'm totally with you, Jacob. I think that, I mean, I'm not a Mets fan, but if I in that situation, I would be incredibly embarrassed. But I think it also just speaks to, it's a perfect metaphor, I think, for how the Mets season has gone. I mean, you pay, I believe, what, the second highest payroll or around there?
1: Yeah.
6: In the MLB.
1: Yeah.
6: You, and as a Phillies fan, thank you for paying Bo Bichette as much as you did and taking him from us, because not have ended well. I remember I was so mad when that contract got signed, and then obviously things have gone as I wanted. But I don't know where you go here as a New York Mets, because you spend all this money, you invest in some of these guys, and just it remarkably none of them performed. Even Lindor, after that incredible 2023 season, he has looked awful.
1: Well, I mean, he was great last year, and this year he has been hurt. I mean, he's still
6: great.
1: This year, I mean, I would not say he's been awful. He has 751 OPS, and he's been, you know, 20 home runs, 47 RBI, solid defensively. Like, Lindor has definitely been below par this year, but again, he also missed 3 months with an injury. So, it's been a really weird season for the Mets. They've gotten the most production out of their lowest payroll guys, which is kind of like reverse correlation to what it normally is. And I think the perfect stat to describe the Mets season is that Jorge Polanco is signed to replace Pete Alonso as the Mets' everyday first baseman. Pete Alonso has more home runs at Citi Field this year than Jorge Polanco.
6: Wow.
1: Yeah. It's been rough. It's been a rough life as a Mets fan.
6: Where do you suggest they go? Like, what's, if you're Steve Cohen, what's your off-season moves? Like, how do you turn this ship around?
1: I mean, the pieces are there. You know, Juan Soto is still Juan Soto. Lindor has shown the back half of the season that he's still Francisco Lindor. He's still your franchise shortstop until he proves he isn't. And then you got two, you know, great pieces in the outfield, and Ewing and Benj. Carson Benj is two home runs away from becoming the first Mets rookie ever to go 20-20 in a season. And, you know, you got players like that, and on the mound you got Nolan McLean. Christian Scott missed, Mets fans kind of forgot about him because he missed all of last season recovering from Tommy John, but he came back this year and he's been great. Zach Thornton came up and he's been a rock solid lefty, basically everything that Mets fans expected from David Peterson. And so it's really weird because the pieces are there, and they found some nice guys in the bullpen. Kodai Senga has, I know he led up the game tying home run against Alonso, but he settled in nicely in the closer role. Nate Lavender has been a great find in the bullpen. Even like Jared Young at first base has been as good as you could have wanted from him. And so it's like the Mets have them. And you know, you mentioned Bo Bichette. Even Bo Bichette, I need to pull up the numbers, but Bo Bichette, I'm pretty sure, is OPS over 800 since like June 1st. It's a pretty large sample size at this point. I'll pull it up right now. But it's really weird because there's a lot of reasons to be positive, but then you look at the record and they're 14 games below 500, and how can you be positive? I think it's just kind of it's a waiting game at this point, especially with the CBA expiring, and you don't know what the salary cap situation is going to be, if there is one, next year.
6: The salary cap really could hurt the Mets more. I mean, we'll see. We have no idea, obviously, it's going to happen. We don't have an idea if we're going to have baseball next season, but a team that is almost assuredly would be over whatever the salary cap is. I mean, it'll be complicated to figure out where New York's going to cut ties and what they're going to do. But I do agree with you, even as a Phillies fan. I think the Mets surely have to be on the come up because they have all this talent, all these pieces, and you think you just need to work. They're also in a very difficult National League, a very difficult National League East right now.
1: Yeah.
6: And that's like, I think if they're in the AL, the Mets could realistically be kind of competing for wild card spot just because the AL is so terrible right now. But yeah, it's going to be difficult to see where the Mets go.
1: By the way, in Bichette's last 90 games, 11 home runs, 46 RBIs, batting .296 with a .792 OPS. So overall, Bo Bichette, I would say, it took him a little bit to settle in, but he's definitely looked a lot more like himself in the second half of the season. So it's just been, this has been the strangest season I've experienced as a Mets fan. I think that's the best way to put it. Strange.
0: One more topic in hour one that I'd love to touch on. I don't think this has been touched on any episode of Crew, is the women's FIBA tournament.
7: Oh yeah.
0: And obviously USA won. You know, that's what we do. That's what USA does, especially in basketball, men's and women's. USA is supposed to win, and it didn't look pretty all the time. Breonna Stewart had some really questionable games, but pulled it through in the end. And here's a nice stat for you: Breonna Stewart has never lost a college tournament game, an Olympic game, or a FIBA Cup game in her entire career. So that's just very, very nice stuff. Breonna Stewart, 22 points. Jackie Young had 18. Kalea Copper had 15. Chelsea Gray with 12. Caitlin Clark with 12. And then on the France side, in that championship game, Gabby Williams had 20 points. And Dominique Malanga had 21 points on 8 for 12. So, you know, that top-end WNBA talent tends to shine in these scenarios where we're having international play. And, you know, USA comes out on top again. USA does this basketball thing, man.
7: The one thing that that other country can say is that, like, we're bad at basketball. We are quite literally number one in basketball. I have yet to see us lose in basketball besides in, like, the 90s, maybe. But that's the one thing we can do right.
0: Shout out to France, though. I mean, France...
7: France is low-key on the come-up with their players. I'm not going to lie.
0: The Olympics, a couple years ago, when Steph Curry hit those four threes back-to-back-to-back to win the game, when they played France, and I think that was the semifinals, they put up a good fight, man. And I mean, you have Wemby, but also looking at the women's side of things, having Dominique Malanga, having Gabby Williams, that's top-end WNBA talent. So when you have those kind of players on your team, you're going to have a good spot to win. I think internationally, the game of basketball is just growing. All these different countries are getting a lot better at the game. They're actually training players from a younger age to get them to the big league. So I believe that it's tough. It's going to continue to get tougher and tougher and tougher. If you look at the NBA, all of the top guys are international. So if it was America versus the rest of the world, maybe we're having a different conversation. But the rest of these selective countries, I do see them catching up a bit to the big old US of A.
7: I have to agree. But until then, the USA is going to be on top. And what?
0: Anybody else have any other sports they want to cover before we get into football talk for hour two? We have about 3 more minutes in hour one.
7: Yeah, let's talk about postseason. The Yankees clinched. Thank goodness. I'm very happy about that. Because I'm not going to lie, the way that they've been kind of playing-ish was really scary, especially against the Twins. But I'm kind of glad they clinched. They will win a World Series, unless the Dodgers do something about that. But they will win a World Series. I'm very excited to see postseason. This is where my real Yankee side comes out. Because I'm not going to lie, I tried watching every game of the Yankees this season. I couldn't do it. I don't know how some people do it. Jacob, I don't know how you watch the mess this season. I feel so bad.
1: Well, I mean, I kind of just enjoy having baseball on as, like, not like background noise. And then if the game is good, then I kind of, you know, put whatever I'm doing down and lock in. Mm-hmm. But yeah, I mean, I just feel like if you care enough about, like, I'm not saying you don't care about the Yankees, but like if you care about certain aspects of the sport enough, it's easy to watch. As you know, I don't watch every Mets game, but as many games as I can.
0: As a non-baseball watcher, my hot take is that Aaron Judge is the James Harden of baseball.
7: Yo, that actually scared me. What the heck? Not ridiculous.
1: Well, I mean, are you saying because of, like, his injuries?
0: No, because he's the type of guy who can win you an MVP. He's the type of guy to get Chance out of the stadium. And then when we get to the playoffs, he's hitting nothing.
1: Well, I'm not a huge NBA guy, but I would imagine that James Harden is not the equivalent of potentially the greatest right-handed batter of all time.
0: James Harden might be the best left-handed player of all time. I think it's a pretty good comp. I can't lie.
7: You know what? Sure. I'm gonna let you add that. James Harden.
1: Would you say that James Harden is a top two player of the last decade?
0: No, I wouldn't go that far. No.
1: So then I would not
0: say of the playoff woes, and I can't speak on baseball, but watching Aaron Judge, you know, crumble away in the playoffs, it's a bit concerning at times. We're gonna go to a quick break, and when we come back, we're gonna get into some NBA talk. 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
0: We are back in hour two of the Thursday crew, ready to get into some football talk. And you know why Thursday crew is the best crew of the week? Because we have a game every week. Every Thursday we have a football game to talk about. And I'm most definitely going to stay on campus and watch this game tonight because it's a really, really good matchup. We got Bills versus Lions. So how are we feeling about this matchup?
7: Not going to lie. Josh Allen versus the Texans. Towards the end of the game, I don't know what he was doing or what it was on, but throwing those two, the first one he missed. And then all of a sudden, the second one, it makes it. I'm like...
0: No, you skipped something. You skipped something.
7: Did I skip something?
0: The first one, well, for anyone who didn't watch this game, it was probably the best game of the week last week. It was a very high-scoring, shootout kind of game. No team was getting stops. Both quarterbacks are running down the field. The running backs are having good games. The wideouts are having good games. On a game-winning drive for Josh Allen, he throws the ball straight, and when I say straight, I mean straight to the defense. Yo. And I, as a Texans fan, I hold my hat on the Texans defense being really, really good. So the fact that Lassiter had the ball in his hands, bobbled it, had it in his hands again, fell, bobbled it again, and let it fly out of his hands is ridiculous, and I don't think that's happening twice. I think Josh Allen is a psychopath, and the fact that you can throw a tuna melt and then end the game in the very next play is just the duality of Josh Allen. I feel like if Lassiter catches that ball, we're having a completely different conversation this week. Completely different conversation.
7: Agreed.
0: And it has nothing to do with Josh Allen being so great. It's quite literally Lassiter catching a ball that was put in his hands, and that's why he plays corner and not wide receiver. But yeah, Josh Allen, not to take away from his game, because Josh Allen diced that defense up the entire game. He looked super comfortable. This is not a team that Josh Allen is comfortable playing against. He's had his issues with the Texans for the past couple of meetings. It hasn't been pretty for him. So for him to come in and do that and play as well as he did, I mean, it was super impressive. So I have to give him his credit for that for sure.
7: Didn't you say last week that like the Texans have never lost to the Bills or something like that, or am I missing?
0: Not never lost, but they have a good record against the Bills in recent history.
7: Well, dang. I feel like Josh Allen's going to choke against the Lions, though, because the Lions, Jared Goff, they could, I feel like, if, like, he never got it done against them. And if he did, it was very tight. And if I'm looking at, like, the money line, Detroit's at a plus 195. So I think, personally, the Lions are going to win just based off, if it's really the question, can Josh Allen get it done? I don't think he can. He could get it done against other teams. Maybe this is the one week he can't get it done.
0: I feel like, you know, this could go either way, in my opinion. I feel like, as far as the quarterback room goes, I'm going to trust Josh Allen over Jared Goff. Both of these teams are super talented. We're talking about Amon-Ra St. Brown.
1: It's going to be a shootout.
0: Jahmyr Gibbs, yeah. Sam Laporta. We're talking about DJ Moore, who just had a big week. We're talking about Dalton Kincaid, who just had a big week. James Cook, who just had a big week. On the defensive side of the ball, Aiden Hutchinson. There's a lot of talent on both of these squads. I like this matchup. I like both of these teams. And honestly, I couldn't tell you who I think is going to win this game. I put in a parlay on GTA. And I didn't go money line for either team because I don't know who's going to win this game. I think it's going to be a very tight matchup, or one team is just going to completely crumble. And we'll see who that is.
7: I have to agree. I want to look farther into the week unless somebody else has something they want to say.
4: Well, I think to say that Josh Allen's going to choke today is absurd. Absurd, because he died, like Jay said, he diced up the Texans defense, which is debatably a top two defense in the league. And really, like, Josh Allen is that guy. He is who he thinks he is. He is MVP 2 years ago, and he's still him. And he has more weapons now. DJ Moore, James Cook is still that guy in the backfield. He was shut down last week, but I don't think that's going to be a repeat against his Lions defense. Not saying that they're, you know, anything bad or whatever, but for James Cook to have back-to-back stinkers, I think that would be very unlikely.
6: Jay, you mentioned that Texans-Bills was the best game last week, and I agree with you, but I think the second best was that Lions-Saints game. If you turn that off in, like, the halftime, I believe Lions were up 21-0, which is about how we expect it to go. New Orleans, still, I think, a couple years away. You're still looking at how good Tyler Shuck is. And it really depends how good you think that Saints team is, because they came all the way back. If they make that two-point conversion, the Lions are 0-1 right now. And that defense in the second half fell apart against a very young Saints offense. And I think the Lions are still a great team, don't get me wrong, but watching Josh Allen versus the Texans, which I agree, to think that Josh Allen is going to choke, I think it's a crazy take. I think he's...
0: You know, I don't think it's that crazy.
7: That's
0: because Josh Allen, realistically, Josh Allen choked last week. Realistically. We can't put it on him because the catch was not made, the play didn't happen, they won the game. So we can't put that on Josh Allen, but realistically, he did choke. I don't think it's out of the realm of possibility for the game to get close and for him to lose. We've seen that happen time after time after time after time, especially in the playoffs. The Lions are a talented team. I can definitely see this game going either way, like I said. And the fact that you brought this up as well, both teams last week could have choked the game away very easily. So we'll see.
6: I just think you're looking at the two different opponents. The Texans, that's one of, if not the best defenses in the league, and the Saints, that's frankly is not. I mean, maybe New Orleans is gonna be a surprise team this year. The only 1 week of sample size, we really don't know. But the reason I think the Bills get a slight edge, though I could absolutely see the Lions winning, is
0: the Saints come out hot every season, and
6: they do.
0: I don't understand it.
6: You're not wrong.
0: They come out, I remember, I think it was a couple seasons ago, Alvin Kamara was like, he looked like the best running back in the league for like 2 weeks straight. I don't know what juices up the Saints in the first couple weeks.
6: Their car was the future. They were 2-0. They were like blown out those two teams first. So you're not wrong. That could be what's happening right now. But the Lions, I wasn't overly impressed with what I saw in week one. I still think it's a very talented. That's a playoff team. I think there are two playoff teams playing on Thursday night tonight. But that's why I think I'll give the Bills a slight edge.
7: I'm probably going to go like 1-4 because of my choice, but it's okay. Well, I want to talk about the Raiders. If anybody really watched that game, I was too busy on that Sunday. But I'm looking at like the stats. Kirk Cousins. Well, he looked all right from what I'm seeing. Could have been a better game, but...
1: Passed John Elway in career touchdown passes.
7: Yeah.
1: You hear that... Yeah, that's heard it here first, folks. Kirk Cousins better than John Elway.
4: Yeah, no, that's ridiculous.
7: That's actually ridiculous.
1: I'm joking, but Kirk Cousins, definition of Hall, a very good quarterback.
7: Yeah, he looked really good.
1: I'll leave it at that. No, well, I'm talking about his career. At this point, he's...
7: Oh, yeah.
1: At this point, he's not quite at his peak, but Washington and Minnesota, Kirk, underrated.
7: I'm giving Kirk Cousins the biggest mid. Like, he didn't... It looks... His stats, sorry, looks mid. Also, can we talk about how the Jets won last week? I'm shocked that both New York teams won. Besides the Mets, I'm so sorry. But I'm shocked the Jets got it done. I'm happy about my Giants, of course. I think Harbaugh really is working. And I know it's week one, and I'm saying just off of week one, like, whole game. But if they generally do beat the Rams, which they will, and I will be 2-3, I think we're going to have start having a conversation, which this is going to be controversial, that the Giants will make a Super Bowl. Playoff. Sorry. Oh, I meant playoff.
14: I'm sorry. I know Cowboys fan, I shouldn't be talking right now, but, like, you really have that high of hope after week one right now that you can say that you can see the Giants making the playoffs?
7: Yes.
14: Okay.
4: Well, they haven't won a week one game in I don't know how long. In the past 3 years, they didn't put up a single touchdown. So, hey, I would be happy, too, if I was a Giants fan.
7: Like, let me live off of my hope and happiness from week one. Week two comes around. Sorry. By Sunday, if I come back next Thursday and I'm like, I really do hate this team, you will see what changed. And it's probably because we lost against the Rams. But I don't think the Rams didn't look that good. Like I said, I don't think they looked that hot in Australia. Granted, do I think it was like because of certain things, like maybe the time zone change and maybe how their plan was didn't really work. Maybe, but they just didn't look good.
0: Two things. Do we know if Aaron Donald is playing this week?
7: I think he's
0: still out.
7: Yeah, he's still out. I think he's. I don't remember if he was like out for the season. Or he's just questionable. Actually, I could check. But,
1: I think you're thinking of Myles Garrett. Aaron Donald was just... They were just ramping him back up.
0: Yeah.
7: Oh, okay.
1: But Myles Garrett, I don't think is going to be out for the season. I think it was just...
0: 4 weeks?
1: Yeah, I think... Yeah, he went on IR. So it's minimum 4 weeks. But it seems like he should be back shortly after his IR stint. Minimum IR stint is over.
0: I did want to touch up on the Giants making the playoffs because that was an impressive performance. I'm not too high on Jackson Dart. I don't think his play style is really going to be good for his body. I don't think he's built like a Josh Allen. I don't think he's built like a Lamar Jackson for him to try to run through defenders like he is Cam Scadaboo. And we're going to get to that too. But I enjoyed his game. He was very decisive. He was very patient. He stayed in the pocket more often than not, and he was making the right throws. I mean, Isaiah Likely is a guy who I was really high on when he was on the Ravens coming behind Mark Andrews. I wanted him to get more touches for the past two seasons. He goes to the Giants with John Harbaugh, and immediately two touchdowns. Jackson Dart is clearly looking at that. He has more options. He has more weapons. I'd love to see OBJ get on the floor. I don't know how much he has on the tank. The last time I saw him actually be good was the Rams Super Bowl, so... I don't know how much Odell has left in the tank, but I love to see him on the floor or on the field. Jackson Dart, I don't think is going to make it through the season, unfortunately. I'm not going to put that on him. We'll knock on wood. I'd love to see the Giants do well, even though I'm not a Giants fan. But I just don't see that for them in the future.
7: Do you think Scadaboo, he's going to get injured?
0: Yes.
1: Over under 11.5 blue tent visits.
0: That's what I'm saying, man. It's not good. And when we saw this with Tua, everybody was concerned, telling him to retire. But with Dart, it's like you have this hard head mentality, keep on going, and I don't think that your body is going to hold up doing that. He's not this big, burly dude. I'm not saying he's small, but he's not big enough to be driving inside of these 6'4", 300-pound guys. Like, he's not. He's not. And he's going to keep getting hurt if he does that. And Cam Scadaboo, I don't know about that guy, man. The backflip, the nosebleed, the fact that he runs with his head and shoulders completely tucked all the way down, and he's running head first into everybody. He can possibly juke guys, and he's like, no, I'm going to try and truck you anyway. Helmet-to-helmet contact nearly every run. I don't see him making it out of the season either, and he's a huge part of your offense, and without Scat, I don't really see you guys going too far in terms of getting too many wins. But... knock on wood, everybody stays healthy. I love Malik Nabers. I love Malik Nabers. Knock on wood, everybody stays healthy. I can see it happening, but realistically, I think there's going to be some health issues on this team, and they're going to end up falling short at some point in the season.
7: I'm not going to lie, but the way that Cam Scottaboo played, which I don't know how it worked, he's going to get injured. Probably another concussion, to be quite frank. And Jackson Dart, knowing them and how they play. Jackson Dart is just very stubborn and hard-headed, like you said. And he love that he has that go-get-em mentality, but you need to find, you don't want to develop, you know, CTE. You need to find that balance between, like, hey, I'm ready, I know what I'm doing, and we're, and then, like, hey, I don't feel like 100,000%, let me step back. But he, I don't think he won't know it until he probably gets injured, so.
4: Yeah, going through training camp and preseason, I am a big believer in the New York Giants. I believe with John Harbaugh at the helm and that defense, Abdul Carter, Kayvon Thibodeau, all of them over there, and especially with Isaiah Likely, as we saw that he had 2 touchdowns the other night. I do think that this Giants team can definitely make the playoffs. I think they are around a 500 team, 8-9, 9-8, you know, somewhere there. But it all comes down to Jackson Dart. I want to see him slide over diving. Because he keeps diving head first for those first downs where he got to be sliding. And that's what's going to make the big difference this year. Because as long as he stays healthy, the Giants will be good. They will be moving great. Jameis Winston, yeah, he's cool and all, but he's not going to win you those tight games. That's what Jackson Dart's there for. And his the vibe, the energy that he gives to that team with Cam Scattaboo, like, those are the guys that are going to push the rest of the team towards the finish line.
1: Yeah, I mean, as a Commanders fan, I kind of saw Jaden Daniels. By the end of his rookie season, he got a lot better at, like, knowing when to dive and slide, and rather than just, you know, trucking like he did in college. And I know he had injury issues last year, but it wasn't because he got blown up on, you know, a hit like Jackson Dart does. And he didn't have a concussion last year. It was, you know, that weird injury against the Seahawks, and then a, I think it was a leg injury from an illegal hip drop tackle.
0: So, I think I have a game of the week suggestion, and that could very well be Bills Lions tonight. That's two really, really good teams, but I have a real sleeper game that I think is going to be the best game of the week this week, and that's Vikings Bears. And it's a little weird, especially for the Vikings.
7: I was going to say mid-off, but then I rethought my...
0: No.
7: I rethought it.
0: Caleb Williams? I wasn't drinking the soda last year. I really wasn't. I was not drinking soda last year. But once he got into the playoffs, looked like a madman. He looked like a man on a mission. Coming into the season, to blow out a team that scored 30-plus points is not normal. I don't look at the Bears and go, they have so many weapons. They lost DJ Moore. I don't look at the Bears as a team that's super talented. And Caleb Williams brought them out and had a coming out party last week. He really did. And the Vikings as well, like I said, weird situation. We all know what happened to Kyler Murray last week. He's not going to be playing this week. They're definitely not starting 9. That's not going to happen.
7: They're not
0: starting JJ McCarthy is not seeing that field. But Carson Wentz balled out as well. So, I mean, you have Jettas. You have the Vikings defense. You have a well-coached team with Kevin O'Connell. And going up against a red-hot Bears team that have been red-hot since the playoffs started last season. So, I mean, I think that's going to be a good game. I think that's going to be a really good game.
7: I want to get back on the topic really quick, just briefly, about J.J. McCarthy. You know what sucks about him? I really had so much hope once he got drafted that he was going to be a star quarterback. All he has done is disappointed me. And, you know, coming from Michigan in that Michigan program, I would think, wow, you're coming from that team, you're gonna go to Minnesota, you're gonna play well, you're gonna transfer everything that you did in Michigan. I think he also won a natty, I could be wrong. You transfer everything you did in Michigan with that natty and go with the Vikings. You have been not even subpar. He's been bad. In his first year, And then he got injured, and I feel like he's just super injury prone, which sucks for him. And I really wanted to be on that like JJ McCarthy trend and be like, wow, he's really great. I think he just had an off year. He'll bounce back. No, he's been having off years, and I don't know what the Vikings are going to do with him. I'm shocked they haven't traded him yet, to be quite frank.
4: But I can't be the only one, but I think the Vikings, when the Vikings drafted JJ McCarthy, I knew he was going to be a bust. When he played at Michigan, yeah, they won the Natty, but it was obvious that he was carried by that, by their defense and Jim Harbaugh as their head coach. And I just didn't have a lot of confidence in him coming into this league. And seeing like other young players like go in and perform better than him. Can anyone remind me who was in that draft class?
7: That
1: was the Caleb Williams, Jane Daniels, Drake May, Michael Penix.
7: Oh, that was
4: an amazing draft class.
7: That was
4: class.
7: The year.
4: And compared to everybody else, what he's doing is just not on par.
1: But Bo Nix too.
7: Yeah, that was the year.
4: So, like we said, we have Caleb Williams, like over here, who's Jay just said is a crazy in the playoffs.
7: Oh,
4: he was
7: yeah.
4: crazy in the playoffs. And just having compared him to JJ McCarthy, it's just it's an ugly look for him and the Minnesota Vikings, and I just don't see a way that they will be able to start him anytime soon.
7: I don't know what they're gonna do if they don't start him.
0: If McCarthy wants to start, he has to go to the Cleveland Browns. That is the only team where JJ McCarthy, number 9, is starting in the NFL today. Him getting injured last season was honestly the best thing that could have happened for the Vikings. He was not good. When you have a receiver that is good to the point where you don't need a good quarterback, that's a transcendent receiver. That's some Larry Fitzgerald stuff. When you can play with whatever quarterback is on your team and you're supposed to be good, and it's been like that your entire career, and even coming into this season with Carson again, Jettas went off. So I'm not trusting JJ McCarthy. I'm not. Especially when you give preseason reps and you get practice reps and training camp. If they didn't see any improvement, to pick him over Wentz, that was your pick last year. And they're still going to pick Carson Wentz over him. That's not a good look. And like you said, especially when all of the other quarterbacks in that draft class are starters, pretty much. All of the higher-end quarterbacks are starters. I don't think he's going to touch the field. I think I'm picking Shadur over him.
7: Ooh, you know what? Actually, you know, let me think about that. Maybe get back to you on that. Because actually, that was going to be my question. Would you rather have JJ McCarthy or
0: I would
7: Shador?
0: Rather have Shadur Sanders. I would rather have Dylan Gabriel.
7: Oh, I want to hear everybody's answers to this. Because I'm thinking about it now. I was thinking, I would rather have Shadur. But then I'm like, both of them are the same. Well, who has answers?
4: Well, you got to look at it like this. Shadur Sanders is on the Cleveland Browns. And J.J. McCarthy is on the Minnesota Vikings, and they have Justin Jefferson. All you need is Justin Jefferson as a quarterback. We've seen it happen time and time again that all these quarterbacks that we think is going to diminish Justin Jefferson's value, it doesn't happen because Justin Jefferson is the best receiver in the NFL. So I believe that if Shadur Sanders was in J.J. McCarthy's situation, he would do something. He would put out some product, and he would, you know, have the Vikings winning some games. But if we do the flip side, JJ McCarthy on the Browns, they would go 0-17.
6: I'd echo that sentiment entirely. I think that neither quarterback is exactly who I'd want for my franchise QB, but Shadur Sanders at multiple points last year showed me flashes that he could really be something. I never saw that from JJ McCarthy. And as you said, Shadur Sanders does not have weapons around him. Whether JJ McCarthy is Justin Jefferson,
0: Jerry Judy catches,
6: best wide receivers, and he couldn't do anything, and Jefferson had a big drop-off year, not because he got any worse, but because JJ McCarthy could not create anything for him. And as a quarterback, it's maybe the simplest job in the world to get Justin Jefferson the ball, and JJ McCarthy couldn't even do that.
0: Captain Kirk, obviously Sam Darnold has a much bigger reputation now having that Super Bowl, but when he went to the Vikings, he did not have that reputation. So Sam Darnold, Kirk Cousins, Carson Wentz, I presume soon to be Kyler Murray when he comes back from his concussion protocol, and you're in a Kevin O'Connell system where it's kind of built for you to not be bad, and JJ McCarthy still found a way. I don't know, man. It's gonna look really tough, especially since they did just get Kyler Murray. If he has a good season, he's probably gonna get re-signed. And that's probably gonna be it for his dreams of starting in Minnesota, barring any crazy double quarterback injuries.
7: Yeah, I have to agree, though. I think I'd rather choose Shador over J.J. McCarthy after thinking about it, because, like, my issue is with Shador is just he has, like, when he got drafted and all that stuff went down, he had a big ego problem and attitude problem, so I was just basing it off that. But I'd rather just have a quarterback who can play and, like, can do a little better than what J.J.

0: We're splitting the touches. I hope Rutgers alum Calvin Nungai gets a little bit more touches
1: as
0: well.
1: We miss you, bro.
0: Yes, we do. Antoine Raymond's carrying the torch pretty well,
1: in my opinion.
0: Yeah, he is. We're going to go to a quick break, and we're going to continue the NFL talk when we get back. 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
0: Welcome back to the Thursday crew here in Hour 2, still talking NFL. And I'm looking at the slate of games here. Anybody have any game that they're most interested about in this week? I know we have a lot of fans of teams in the same conference here. We have a Cowboys Commanders game going on. We have, of course, Giants versus Rams. And I mean, there's going to be some ramifications for these games. I mean, especially with the Cowboys losing in week one, they're going to want to have to bounce back. I was actually high on the Cowboys last week, and I thought they were going to have a much better game than they did, but that defense hasn't seemed to improve at all, really. So we'll see what they can really get done against the Commanders, who I wasn't too high on. I don't think they had a bad game. I wasn't a huge fan of how Jaden Daniels played. Honestly, I'm not a fan of how that entire draft class outside of Caleb Williams played in week one.
1: I'm not going to lie. Watching the Commanders and Eagles, I talked to, shout out to McCauley. I talked to him the other day. He's like, hey, a win's a win. I'm like, yeah, a win's a win, but you barely won. You scraped by.
8: As a Commanders fan, I went into that game expecting it to be a blowout, and it was a competitive game, so I'm happy. Jaden Daniels, rough first half, but, you know, second half, third, you know, fourth quarter especially, fourth quarter Daniels is on another level, and he continued to be that way this past Sunday. And the defense was the biggest thing for me. I mean, last season, Washington's defense was... Imagine watching Rutgers defense this year, but against NFL players. That's what Washington's defense was like last year. So the fact that they held their own against Philly, it is giving me a little bit of confidence about this season, more and helping me form some expectations where I wasn't really sure what to think about this team going into the season.
0: Diggs doesn't hug the stanchion like AB, and there's a chance you win that game.
8: I don't know, because say they go for two there.
0: You could miss.
8: And they
0: well.
8: Don't get it, then they're down by nine on that final drive. And then you don't even have a chance to tie it at two. And if they

0: do get that 2-point conversion at the end, Philly has a minute and 3 timeouts left. Like I think that it was very unlikely that they would have won that game.
1: He did take away the chance, though. It was a bad penalty.
0: It was a really bad penalty. It was a bad penalty, and I didn't even like cheer when he scored because I saw him do that, and I was like, no, Diggs.
1: I want to ask you a question as a Commanders fan. What's up with Scary Terry, man? Ever since he got that contract, he's been bad.
0: I mean, he was good the back half of last season.
1: There was only so good he could have been last season anyway without Jaden Daniels in the lineup.
0: I think that Terry's going to bounce back. He normally doesn't have the best week ones. So we'll see. But Antonio Williams was fantastic.
1: Kronsky Murray was good too.
0: He was okay. He fumbled and didn't end up costing them because Washington recovered. But yeah, I like Bill. I think the running back room is adequate, but Antonio Williams, if he can be as good as he was this past week on a higher snap count, I think the Commanders have a good one at wide receiver. I think he's the future of the wide receiver room.
2: As an Eagles fan, I think that it was really a tale of two halves. I think the first half, I couldn't believe how bad Jaden Daniels looked. And I couldn't also believe the Eagles couldn't step on that, and the lead was only 14-9 at halftime. But the second half, the Commanders' offense really came to life, and Jaden Daniels picked it back up. I thought Antonio Williams had a phenomenal game.
0: I mean, he made Cooper DeJean have maybe his worst.
2: DeJean had the worst game.
0: Worst game of his career.
2: Full stop. Did I mean you wonder? And that's a question of how is Cooper DeJean without Reed Blankenship? Because
1: how is Reed Blankenship without Cooper DeJean too? They both were terrible.
2: I think they need each other. Because neither of them looked at all good last Sunday.
1: Take half of them away and the spicy whites are no longer spicy. Put them at safety. And it's not looking too hot.
2: But I will say, I don't think this is going to be the most visually appealing football game between Washington and Dallas. I think I wasn't impressed too much by either of them this week. I thought Dallas' defense, that they had been talking up
3: okay.
2: all the time, did not look anything.
3: All right. I'm going to say this right now. I've been watching the Dallas Cowboys since 2016. I can usually recognize about half of the defense. That defense lineup came out, I probably knew one person on that defense. I was like, this is the defense they've been hyping up all offseason. I don't know nobody here. Most of them were rookies. I was like, what is going on? And they couldn't even put forth a good defense against the Giants.
1: Jerry Jones.
3: Oh, my God. Jerry Jones. I don't understand. Like, offense wasn't even that bad. Yes, Dak threw one interception and there was a lot of fumbles, but honestly, he wasn't doing too terrible. Usually Dak, I'm not gonna lie, he sometimes cannot play football properly. You're getting paid to throw a football across the field and you can't even do that properly. But the defense, I hope there's a turnaround. I was having strong hopes going into week one, and then the Giants beat us, and now we're going into week two going against the Commanders. So if the defense is there and the offense plays the same, I think the Cowboys can get a win this week. If not, it's going to go to the Commanders.
4: Right, as a Cowboys fan, I really want to know how you feel about George Pickens and his lack of effort in that game the other night.
3: Oh, George Pickens. You know what? I knew someone was going to ask me that, but to be frank, I have nothing to say. Like, he just literally snap of the finger, gone. I don't know where he was this game.
2: The Cowboys defense is the exact reason that I think the Giants had an excellent week one, but I think you got to park the bus on all these expectations because I just don't think the Cowboys, especially last week, all that, and doing something against that defense is not impressive. Now, if they go out and they perform on Monday night against the Rams, then I think Giants fans can talk their talk. They have a right to say, but until they beat a real like playoff contender, which unfortunately I do not believe the Cowboys are.
3: I know.
2: Based off last week. Then I don't think Giants fans can be talking as much talk. Though once again, I think they had a phenomenal week one.
3: I said this for the beginning before the game even started on Sunday. I said if we don't have somebody on Neighbors and Scataboo, we're getting blown out this game. And what happens? Scataboo goes waltzing in the first quarter. with a touchdown and a backflip. And I was like, this is exactly what we're not doing. We have nobody on Scataboo. We have nobody on Neighbors. And especially, Jay, you were saying, likely got two touchdowns. Like, we have three people that you are fresh off injuries. They are ready. They're pumped. And nobody decides, yeah, I'm going to stand right in front of them and make sure nobody gets, they're not going to get the ball.
4: Hey, can we give some credit to the Giants' defense? Like, they held CeeDee Lamb to 44 yards, mm-hmm. George Pickens to 28, and Javonte Williams to 41 on the ground. Like, they did a phenomenal job, and I don't think people are giving them enough credit. Like, we're saying that the Giants against the Cowboys' defense, you know, that they put up 28 points, and, like, the Cowboys' defense isn't great. But the reason that they were up in that game is because of their defense, and I think that's going to be a very strong focal point of this entire season for the Giants. That defense is going to win them games.
5: I have to agree. The defense looked really good. Now let's pray that everybody's, you know, healthy. Knowing Cam, he's going to do something stupid, probably get injured, get another concussion. But barring injuries, everybody healthy, they're gonna do well this year.
3: If Scataboo, Neighbors, and Jackson Dart stay healthy, honestly, your hope and pray to get, like, a wild card, I'll give you that.
5: Wild card. That's what I said that last week.
3: I'll give you a wild card. I think if they can stay healthy and you guys can, like, I could see you guys being wild card. As a Cowboys fan, I'm saying this right now, I definitely could see the Giants being a wild card if they can keep performing the way they performed Sunday night.
5: Okay.
6: And just a thought here. This if we're talking about timelines for the Eagles, this would be a bounce back season for them. This would be, if you look at the Eagles' history, it goes Super Bowl, collapse in the second half of the year, come back, win the Super Bowl, dominate, end up collapsing and having a kind of weird year, the AJ Brown news and all of that stuff. So this is supposed to be a Eagles good season if we're going by how they've been in the past. But if the Eagles collapse again, there's a reality where the Giants do win the division and get past the wild card game. I'm playing devil's advocate here.
2: As an Eagles fan, I also don't think it's ridiculous at all to think that the Giants could be in the wild card. Or, I mean, we'll see. I think the Eagles, because Nick Sirianni never plays any starters in the preseason, always starts slow. So I don't put that much stock into week one. Obviously, as the weeks go on, I'm still not sold on this team. Not sold on this offense, even though Kevin Petullo is gone. But even if the Eagles have a down year, I think this could be the chance for the Giants to go. Though I still, repping the birds, I still think the Eagles
6: are going to have a good year, and I think
2: they're still going to be NFC East champions. I don't know about if we're going to have the Super Bowl in the even year, because it's a lot of good teams in the NFC. But, I mean, the Eagles, they're a weird team, because I could totally see them being 14-3 top of the league, but I could also totally see them having a down year 9-8-8-9. We really don't know. There's a big range on this team, and it really just depends on how that offense looks. I think their defense is solid, and I think Drew Brees will pick it back up, and it's going to be a good line. But the offense, you just have no idea. And Jalen Hurts really bailed them out last week.
6: Yeah, and I mean, it's Jalen Hurts is so up and down for me. I feel like it's either he's managing the game really well, he's making timely throws, or the offense looks super stale. Saquon can't get anything going, which means the passing game isn't going to look as good. You obviously lose A.J. Brown, and your rookie does not look too hot, so I don't know how the air raid attack is going to look. But I do want to touch on this as well. Speaking of the Eagles and speaking of comebacks, one team got a Super Bowl running back and looked insane, the Kansas City Chiefs. Kansas City Chiefs, they might be back.
0: I had a 30% chance to win in fantasy on ESPN going into Monday Night Football. I had Mahomes and Kenneth Walker, and the person I was playing had Rashee Rice, and I easily won.
6: I have Rashee Rice on my team. Rashee Rice and I had Rashee Rice and Travis Kelce. Stat for Patrick Mahomes, he did not pass for more than 6 air yards. So any pass that went past 6 yards was all yak. All of it. So that's a bad Patrick Mahomes game, objectively. And they still won 31-10.
5: Kenneth Walker.
6: Andy Reid said, I'm going to run the ball and then run the ball again and then run the ball again. And it worked. Kenneth Walker looked awesome. Respectfully, as much as I love how Kenneth Walker played in that game, and I think he's a good running back, that Broncos defense was quite possibly the worst defense performance I've ever seen, including Rutgers defense. The Broncos defense was that bad. I've never seen that many missed tackles. Kenneth Walker is good. He's not Marshawn Lynch. That was ridiculous.
0: You did not watch enough of the Washington Commanders last season. Every single third and long, there would be every play, basically, there was a guy wide open, no one within 10 yards of him. Missed tackles. I think that Washington led the league in missed tackles last year. You didn't watch enough of the Commanders if you think that the Broncos,
6: okay, the Broncos on Monday Night Football. I'll say from a team that's supposed to be a playoff team, a team that was just in a conference championship. I mean,
0: yeah, last season Washington was supposed to be a playoff team. They were just in the conference championship.
6: Okay, true, but this is different. Jaden Daniels was on he was on IR the whole year. Terry McLaurin.
0: What's that to do with the defense?
6: That you're not a playoff team anymore. You're not going to be able to hang in those games. I understandably so. But the defense for the Commanders was never.
0: No, I'm talking about last year.
6: Yeah, the Commanders defense wasn't great.
0: No, but it was
6: mostly the offense. You were getting into shootouts to
0: win. I know, but last season it was. The defense was good enough to keep them in games. Last season, it was. It's hard to explain how bad Washington's defense was.
6: The Broncos defense is really good. They got PS2.
0: Oh no, no,
6: they're supposed to be like a top five defense.
0: I get what you're saying. I just think that saying that it was the worst.
6: I truly don't think it's crazy to say that. Do you know why? Because Patrick Mahomes was throwing nothing. He was quite literally throwing nothing. That was the worst performance I've probably seen out of Patrick Mahomes, and he's had some bad games the past couple of years. The air attack was non-existent completely, and that's why I lost in fantasy last week, because there was no air attack whatsoever. Kenneth Walker's getting the ball, or their backup running back. I think he's a rookie. I forget his name. Is it Johnson? But either way, those two guys rumbling down the field play after play after play after play. You would think those are two. No disrespect to Kenneth Walker, but you would absolutely think those are two of the best running backs of all time. The way that the Broncos defense was, you know, that meme of the security guard who's pretty much just putting his hands around everybody and letting them walk. That was the Broncos defense. Kenneth Walker is running straight at you, and I've heard still going, still going, still going for four quarters. That's nasty work. That's nasty.
5: You're funny, Jay.
6: Shout out to all the great bad defenses in week one. Shout out to the Texans. Shout out to the Broncos. Need bounce back weeks from both of those defenses.
5: Also, I don't know if this happened like week zero, but AJ Brown got injured. That's
7: played the first half of week one.
5: Oh, first half of week one. So this is old. Never mind. I thought we touched on this already. But am I shocked? No. I thought there was an update. I don't know if they said that he was actually.
0: He's on IR. He's gonna be on IR. Yeah, at least the next. I think it was 4 to 6 weeks is what they said. It was a high ankle sprain, right?
4: Mm-hmm. There goes my wide receiver one in fantasy.
5: I know everybody's fantasies got ruined that week because of him.
4: I'd like to go back to that Chiefs game, and as a Seahawk fan, watching Kenneth Walker made me sick to my stomach. And having him for like the past 3-4 years, I saw the talent that he had. And the fact that we never brought it out until last year, until the playoffs came when Zach Charbonnet got injured. And we saw like the peak potential of Kenneth Walker. And we couldn't pay him. Like what he was asking for, what the Chiefs were trying to give him, we couldn't pay him. We couldn't match that. So it really hurt to see him leave. And even though there was drama during training camp, you know, him fighting with other guys, he went out there and played an amazing game, 191 yards. And just seeing him take, like, touch after touch, like, 5 yards, 10 yards, even touchdowns, you know? Like, it's just, it made me sick to my stomach.
0: That touchdown, where it was like the play from the 1930s. I don't know if you guys saw this. The where they had Fields and Mahomes lined up, and then they did the end around to Kenneth Walker. That was a play that was from, I forget what the team was, but it was some team in the 1930s. And Patrick Mahomes was talking about how like they were watching some like really like fuzzy black and white footage when they were learning, like, you know, talking about doing this play. And I just thought that was a interesting tidbit.
5: Yeah.
6: Can I be a hater for a quick second?
5: Sure. Why not?
6: If anybody has a quick point about this last game, you can get your take off. Trevor Lawrence, buddy, No, not Trevor Lawrence. Him too. That's how you know I'm a big hater. Both of them. Justin Herbert. Buddy. Oh,
5: buddy.
6: Justin Herbert. I know guys that are really high on Justin Herbert, and from a talent perspective, I can see the vision, but it never shows itself when it needs to show itself. In the playoffs, he's not good. And when you come into the regular season and you have a performance like that, you lose to a Cardinals team led by Jacoby Brissett. The Cardinals are supposed to be one of the worst teams in the league this season. I don't think that's a crazy statement. So
5: no,
6: for the
5: not.
6: Chargers, who are supposed to be pretty much a perennial at least playoff team, you lose 26-14. I don't know. How much more leeway is Justin Herbert gonna end up getting? Is he gonna stay on his team?
5: I saw a lot of, like, mostly jokes about him and Madison Beer, and people saying, like, he's so focused on Madison Beer. Like, that's why he didn't win the game and stuff like that. Which, it was kind of funny, but, like, again, how much leeway can you give Justin Herbert? You're supposed to be, like you said, Jay, one of the top teams in the NFL. And with, like, the past years that they had, you should be having a really good year regardless. However, we're not seeing that. So going into week two, how are you going to fine tune that? You going to stop spending time with Madison Beer? That's all I'm going to say. I'm obviously joking. I love Madison Beer, but that's what I saw on social media.
2: The Chargers have been offseason champions for like the past 5 years, it feels like. And yet year after year.
6: That's another if, like, man.
2: Never comes through. And I've been a Justin Herbert guy. I mean, coming out of Oregon, I thought that he was really going to be something, but he can't perform under pressure. And let's not act like that week one against the Arizona Cardinals, team that's going to be competing for the first overall pick this year, is pressure. I mean, he looked awful. And this new-look Chargers team, it didn't look great. The defense played fine, but it wasn't the defense. It was the offense that you thought was really going to be the team. They have so many weapons. And to get 14 points week one, you really wonder where they're going to go from here.
6: You know, maybe they can trade for Dejon Love, get him a little bit more weapons. We're going to go to a quick break here, and we're going to go into our rapid fire segment when we come back. 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
9: 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Lace up your skates and throw on your favorite jersey as we hit the ice for Hockey News Now. Join Will Carminati, Ethan Fink, and the rest of the Penalty Box as we hit you up on all the latest news, scores, updates, trades, signings, you name it, all around the NHL. 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

0: And we are back, Thursday Crew, with a new segment added to Crew this semester. We have Rapid Fire, where if you don't know what Rapid Fire is, we're going to go through all of the games on the slate for the NFL this week. When there's more sports, we can add more sports to it. If there's a UFC event, basketball games, I like tennis. I know we have a hockey fan in here. Whatever you guys want to do, we can go through those slates. We're going to try and keep it NFL now, just keep the continuity a little bit. We're going to go through all the NFL games. We can give our takes for the last 8 minutes or so and see what everybody thinks about these games. So we're going to start off, obviously, with tonight. We've got to go Bills and Lions. And if I had to pick one, I think I'm leaning a bit more towards the Bills than I am the Lions, even though I think the Lions have just a little bit more talent. I think Josh Allen is going to get it done in this game.
1: I said it earlier, giving the Lions, just because I feel like you said, Josh Allen could ball out, but then again, he could choke. He's very wishy-washy. I think Jared Goff is going to get it done.
2: Yeah, no, I really see the Bills coming out on top of this one. I do think it's going to be a shootout, but I'm just a big fan of Josh Allen, you know, and I don't know if it's a bias or anything, but to think that he's going to choke, I think it's crazy.
3: I said earlier in the show, I'm going to take the Bills here. I think it's going to be a close, I think it's going to be a great game, but Bills by like 3 or 7. I think it's a one possession game.
4: I'm going to have to go with the Bills here. I think it's going to be a very high scoring game. I think it's going to be a lot back and forth, but I think Josh Allen's going to pull it through for the Bills.
5: Yeah, I think it's going to be a shootout, like I said earlier, but I said this as my lock of the week. I'm taking the Lions here. I think that, isn't it a minor upset or a major upset? I guess we'll see based on how the season goes, but I think Detroit's going to pull this one out, and it's going to be a signature win for them to start the season.
0: Split panel, you love to see that. For this next game, we have Bengals-Texans, and I think it's going to be Texans by at least 2 scores.
1: I'm going to follow in Sean Newcomb's shoes and give me the Bengals.
2: Yeah, I'm going to take the Bengals too. I just think you can't stop Joe Burrow, and Ja'Marr Chase is going to go off this week. He's not going to have two duds back-to-back.
3: I think both teams are pretty great, but I'm going to take the Texans. I think that defense, just surely, it's going to come into form, and so I'm going to take Houston.
4: I think I'm going to have to follow too with my second team from Texas. I think I'm going to have to go for the Texans. I'm a huge C.J. Stroud fan, and the defense is looking pretty hot, I'm not going to lie.
5: I think I'm going to go to the Texans as well. I do really like the Bengals, but I just feel like every year it's everyone's high in Cincinnati, and it almost never, you know, last few years at least, I know injuries have played a part, but it hasn't really come to fruition. So, yeah, I'm taking the Houston Texans.
0: Panthers, Falcons. Give me the Falcons. Bijan is a monster.
1: Oh.
0: Interesting take. Yeah, you weren't expecting that one.
1: Yeah. Give me the Panthers. I like the way they played against the Bears. Even though they didn't win, they looked really good.
2: Yeah, I'm going to go with the Panthers too. The way like that they were moving that ball against the Bears, I think it's a pretty good Bears defense that they have over there, but they made them look fraudulent. But I would take the Panthers over the Falcons.
3: Panthers -2.5 was my lock of the week, so I'm, of course, going Carolina. I think until Panics comes back, this could be a rough Falcons team to watch.
4: I think I'm just going to have to go with the Panthers. That's all I got. I don't really know between these two teams. If I had to just pick one, I would pick the Panthers.
5: I mean, the entire NFC South is a giant mid-off, but the Panthers, I think I like their team a lot more, and the fact that it's probably going to be Cooper Rush again on Sunday, so yeah, I'm going to take Carolina.
0: All right, we have a couple mid-offs here now. Browns, Bucks. Everybody's picking Bucks for this one, yeah?
5: Yeah.
1: Yeah?
0: Okay. Packers, Jets. I would be highly disappointed if the Packers lost this game. And like we said earlier, Matt LaFleur might be on the hot seat. Does anybody have the Jets for this game?
1: Yeah.
0: No? All Packers? Okay, yeah. Let's get some more of these mid-offs out of the way so we can get a little bit more takes off for these other games. Ravens, Saints. Everybody has Ravens?
1: Yes. Yeah.
0: Everybody has Ravens. Eagles, Titans. Everybody has Eagles?
1: Yes.
0: Everybody has Eagles. Okay. Chargers, Raiders.
1: Ooh.
0: Okay, that one is not lobby enough. Okay, we'll skip that one, come back to it. 49ers, Dolphins.
1: 49ers. Well,
0: everyone has Niners.
5: 49ers are favored by 13.5.
0: Seahawks, Cardinals.
1: Seahawks.
0: Okay, now we can spin back to some actual games. We have Vikings, Bears, and I'm going to go the Vikings. I loved how Carson Wentz played last week. Justin Jefferson is just the best receiver in the game, in my opinion. I'm going to go to the Vikings to get this one.
1: Sorry, who was the other? I, like, zoned
4: Vikings
1: out.
4: Bears. Vikings, Bears.
1: Vikings, Bears. Give me the Bears. I really, knowing Caleb Williams, he's going to absolutely ball out. So, give me the Bears.
2: Yeah, as much as I like the Vikings and I'm a big Justin Jefferson fan, I got to go with the Bears. Like, Caleb Williams is just on that type timing right now, and you can't do nothing about it.
3: Bears are my favorite team to watch in the NFL, I think. I just love watching that offense, and I think that you score 59, I don't think you're going to lose the next week, so I'm taking Chicago.
4: I'm going to have to go with the Vikings. I don't know. Listen, hot take, but I don't know. I feel like the Bears, like, yes, Caleb Williams is hot right now, but I don't know. I just feel like it might just die down from here on out. I don't know. I'm going to have to go with the Vikings.
5: I'm going to go with the Vikings, too. I mean, I had the last two seasons have made me heavily dislike the Bears and their fan base. But I also just think the Vikings have such a solid foundation. I think they have a much better defense than the Bears. So we'll see, but I'm taking the Vikings.
0: All right, let's try to go a bit quicker towards the end of the show here. Next game up, we have Steelers-Patriots. And I'm going to go, give me the Steelers. I think the Steelers defense is going to stop Drake May once again.
1: I really wanted to do Patriots, but after week one, give me the Steelers. I'm just not, yeah.
2: Yeah, my lock of the week were the Patriots, so I'm sticking with them.
3: Drake, the schedule may look terrible last week. I think he'll continue to, so I'm taking the Steelers.
4: I got to take the Steelers. I got to agree. Drake May was not looking too good last week.
5: Not trying to play devil's advocate here, but I don't know. I kind of feel like the Steelers did not look very good against a not great Falcons team last week, and I think Drake May bounces back.
0: Jags, Broncos. I think the Broncos defense bounces back. Give me the Broncos.
1: Also, give me the Broncos. I don't know. Trevor Lawrence.
2: Nah, give me the Jaguars over the Broncos. Trevor Lawrence is the truth. Like what he's doing out there, Parker Washington, everybody else. Yeah, come on, give me the Jags.
3: Jaguars looked excellent last week. They've had phenomenal last two regular seasons. I'm taking Jacksonville. Denver looked terrible against Kansas City.
4: Well, they were my lock of the week on Monday, so I got to stick with them. I'm sticking with the Broncos.
5: I'm going to say that Denver bounces back here.
0: Raiders, Chargers seem to be a little contested. I think the Chargers should win this game. If they don't, once again, kind of Packers Jet situation, just in my opinion.
1: I'm going to go with the Chargers. And if Justin Herbert messes up this week, I don't know, bro. Like, there's got to be some conversations and something has to be reworked.
2: Yeah, give me the Chargers over the Raiders. I think Justin Herbert bounces back. But don't be surprised if Ashton Jeanty goes off.
3: I'm taking the Chargers as well. But I mean, it wouldn't shock me at all if Las Vegas takes this game.
4: I'm taking the Raiders. I think Justin Herbert is en route to just going downhill from here. He can't prove himself on the field. You guys have been saying all night that this is supposed to be a playoff worthy team, and they've not really been showing it.
5: I think this is going to be another case of a team disappointing out of the gates in week one and bouncing back against a weak opponent in week two.
0: All right, let's get our rapid fire takes off for these last three games. Washington Commanders versus the Cowboys. Give me the Cowboys.
4: Cowboys.
2: Yeah, I think Cowboys bounce back here.
1: Commanders.
3: Give me Washington.
4: I got to root for my boys, Cowboys. Let's go.
5: As much as I love my Commanders, I think I'm going to take the Cowboys here.
1: Ooh.
0: Colts, Chiefs. I think the Chiefs are back, so I'm going to take the Chiefs in this game.
1: As much as it pains me, I'll take the Chiefs.
2: Yeah, I was a big Daniel Jones believer, but he kind of made a stinker last game, so give me the Chiefs.
3: I think Kansas City wins. I don't think it's very close.
4: I think Kansas City wins, too.
5: Yeah, I think it's going to be easy KC here.
0: That was another lob there. In the last game, we have Giants-Rams. Give me the Rams. I don't think the Giants are going to get past this team.
1: Give me Big Blue. Thank you.
2: Yeah, no, she's delusional. Give me the Rams.
3: Give me the Rams by multiple scores.
4: Gotta give me the LA Rams.
5: Yeah, I'm also going to say Rams by at least two scores.
0: Hey, if the Giants end up winning this game, Bree's going to have a lot.
1: We're going to have a lot of conversations. We're going to have a lot of good conversations. Just know.
0: Thank you for tuning in to the Thursday crew, the best crew of the week. We're going to have some smooth blues playing for you up next. 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